Hey, you're tuned in to UCV at 1:06. It's Vineyard Worship and The Hidden Place playing there, getting this hour going. It's me, Lydia, keeping you company. And that is where God speaks to us, in The Hidden Place. And hey, I can tell you that this hour, after this next song, we are going to be hearing God's word, a good encouraging message, as we have our Bible teaching, and I'll be sharing more about it. But first, let's hear Cody Carnes.

0: It is Cody Carnes here on UCB2, Ain't Nobody. Well, we are going to be hearing God's Word now. We've got an encouraging message, as we've been hearing this week from Gas Street Church. And going through a great series, Compelled by Jesus. And as we continue today, we've got part five. It's titled Alive. And we're spending some time in Ephesians chapter 2. Verses 1 through to 5. Also, Ezekiel chapter 47. So, if your Bible is nearby, why not get that ready? And let's hear a great message.
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2: In her book, Robot Souls, Dr. Eve Poole shares an incident that happened in a laboratory back in 2017 in Columbia University. Now, in that lab, the scientists had developed a little robot, and it was kind of very simple. It had like four mechanical legs. They programmed it using artificial neural networks. Good luck translating that, guys. I have no idea what that will look like. Artificial neural networks. And reinforcement learning, which means that a robot kind of learns bit by bit, incrementally it learned, it builds on its learning. And what they wanted it to do was to figure out to stand up and to move across the room. And to the delight of the scientists, within a few days, this little robot had learned to stand up and learned to move across the room. So what they did was remove one of its legs. Ah, that's sad. And then they tried the experiment again. Could it learn again to walk across the room? And to their delight, yet another couple of days later, it learned to walk. So the scientists were super excited about this, and they were beginning to get ready for a formal demonstration of it to kind of show their findings to the world. So first of all, they decided to track how the robot had learned to do that. And what they found stopped them in their tracks, because they discovered that this little robot had learned to read the expressions in the faces of the scientists around it. That it had seen the frowns, it had seen the smiles, it had seen the enthusiasm, and it had decided for itself that that was data. And it had decided to harvest the data, to learn how to operate, how to walk. Now, for humans, that makes a lot of sense, right? Reading the faces around us. I mean, I can see from your faces that you are delighted to be here this morning listening to me. I can just see it all over your faces. And we learn from a really young age, don't we? You know, when a parent looks at us with a frown, we know we shouldn't be doing something. And when they look at us with a smile and encouragement, we learn to walk and we learn to talk. That's how it happens. But you see, the scientists had not thought that robots would be capable of doing that for several years. And the experiment was immediately kind of paused. Because it started to raise some of these questions that we're going to hear more and more about over these coming years as AI and tech kind of hot up. What does it mean to be human? If something can figure it out for itself, if it can learn, if it can operate without the need for us, does it make it alive? Was that robot alive? What does it mean? It asks really big questions, really big questions. Now, when we think about our life of faith, part of the core teaching of the church is that every human being is made in the likeness of a creator, God. The term for it is imago Dei, imago Dei, made in the image of God, a creator, God, loved and knowing how to love back, given purpose and identity and life as children of God. That's the kind of core of our faith. And when we look at the Bible, we go back to the beginning, we see this creator God bringing something out of nothingness, where he creates the stars and the planets and the whole world, kingfishers and millipedes. Found a millipede in our room yesterday. That was a weird moment. It was a kind of flying one. Has anyone ever seen a flying millipede before? Just us. Great. Anyway, God created it. So that was good. That was good. Then we come to the stories of Jesus, and we see Jesus bringing life. We see him bringing physical life to Lazarus and to Jairus' daughter and to the widow at Nain's son, brings him back to life. And then, of course, the core of our faith is the story of Jesus Christ executed on a Roman cross and brought back to full life 3 days later, fully alive, bursting with life. You know, the story of our faith is a story of life coming from death, creation from nothingness, being made alive. But when we talk about this value of being alive at Gastry, we don't just mean that moment that we have been made alive, because you see, God doesn't just leave us there, because just existing is not the point at all. I don't know about you, but I don't want to spend my 70, 80, 90 years, whatever I get, just existing. Because a robot exists. It's obedient. It does what you tell it to. It's efficient. But you and I don't really consider it in any sense to be fully alive. I want to live my life fully alive. So what does that look like? How do we come alive? How do we step into the possibility of life bursting at the seams, life in richness and color, the life that God brought right at the beginning, the image that I am in of this creator God? Well, I'm going to look at a couple of different Bible passages today, but I'd love to start with this one in Ephesians chapter 2. It's verses 1-5. And come up on the screen in a second. And it says this: "As for you, you were dead in your transgressions and sins, in which you used to live when you followed the ways of this world and of the ruler of the kingdom of the air, the spirit who's now at work in those who are disobedient. All of us also lived among them at one time, gratifying the cravings of our flesh and following its desires and thoughts. Like the rest, we were by nature deserving of wrath. But because of his great love for us, God, who's rich in mercy, made us alive with Christ, even when we were dead in transgressions. It's by grace you've been saved." Now, one of the big misunderstandings of the Christian faith is that it's about being good, that there's some kind of moral code that we have to live up to when we become a Christian. You know, it's why there's so much outrage when a Christian in the public eye messes up and does something wrong. But you see, Christianity is not a behavior modification program. You know, that what I mean by that is Jesus did not die at the cross just to make you a slightly nicer, more polite version of yourself. He didn't die on the cross to make you just a bit better behaved. Now, I don't know how you feel about the word sin, but in the church in Ephesus that we just read about, there was about the same percentage of sinners as there are in this room now, which is to say 100%. 100%. Don't know how you feel about that. But you see, sin isn't just actually a moral judgment. It's not a moral judgment. Instead, it's like a theological designation. It designates the difference between humanity and God. It talks about this vast chasm, this separation between us and God, the difference between life and death. Sin is that bit in the middle, the separation. So, you know, you might be feeling pretty broken and messed up and unhappy

get on with it on your own. There is more. Jesus talks about this in John chapter 10, verse 10. It's a key verse for us. He says this, "The thief comes only to steal and kill and destroy. I have come that they might have life and have it to the full." You see, the thief takes, but Jesus gives. The thief comes to kill your identity. He comes to steal your hope and your joy. He comes to destroy your joy, your hope, your peace. But Jesus gives and he gives and he gives and he gives again. All of these things and so much more. The thief takes, but Jesus gives. He comes to give life to the full. Or the little phrase we hear in lots of Bible versions, which is abundant life, abundant life. And I know that I am really up for that. Now, I know that you are all fully up to date with the work of the second century bishop, Greek bishop Irenaeus, right? Guys, yeah, yep. Yeah. Anya is, no. Okay, good. I knew you would be really. But Irenaeus had a little saying, which is this, "The glory of God is man or woman fully alive." The glory of God is you and me fully alive. Fully alive with that wholeness and creativity and joy and hope and peace. God is delighted and he is glorified when we live like that. Because you see, it says that we believe in God's goodness. It says that we believe that God is working for our good no matter what. It says that we believe that whatever we lack, God has it in abundance, that we have everything we need in him. Because to be honest, we all know that there are days when we feel anything but alive. Days that feel a little bit more like death. Days of challenge, and panic, confusion, hurt. What do we do when we face days like that? Are we just shut out of being alive? If that's you today, I just want to encourage you. I believe in times like that when we're navigating really tough stuff, we have the opportunity to be more alive than ever. Because you see, we come to Jesus and it's about Jesus' life in us that makes us alive. And in some of those times, I've known Jesus' life more sweetly and deeply and richly than ever before. We're not shut out of being alive when life gets tough. So I just love you to think, out of a score of 100, where 100 is fully alive, swinging off the, well, we haven't got chandeliers, maybe off the struts, whatever they are, where one is barely breathing. When was the last time you felt like you would score over 90? How about the last time you felt like you'd score under 30? What's going on with you at the moment in terms of feeling alive? Well, hold on to that thought because I'd love to talk to us about two rivers. Two rivers. One's in the Bible and one's in Butlins. If you don't know what Butlins is, it's a big holiday camp. Lots of people go to it. Little chalets that you can stay in. Lots of fun. I've been there lots of times with my family, particularly for Spring Harvest Christian holidays. We kind of all bundle into these chalets and onto the Butlins site. But the thing about Butlins, one of the great things about the Butlins site is there's a huge swimming pool in the middle of it. It's the favourite thing for everyone. It has, you know, water flumes that you can slide down and a wave pool that you can jump in. Absolutely, really great fun with you when we had our kind of kids with us when they were little. It was the kind of highlight of the holiday, going to the Butlins swimming pool. But the way it's kind of set out is in a big kind of loop around the flumes. And as part of this water loop, there's something called the Lazy River. The Lazy River. And what that is there's like a current of water that takes you round and round and round the track. And it's lots of fun. If that's what you're intending to do, you can jump in it. You don't need to swim. You don't really need to move. It just kind of carries you off round the track and round you go again. But if you're trying to stand and talk to someone, or if you're trying to make your way across the pool, maybe to get out, or you're trying to do something else, you can kind of slip into this current without realizing it. And suddenly you realize that you've been carried off down the Lazy River. You're kind of far away from the friend you were trying to connect with. Off you go. Round you go in the currents. Now, in my experience, when the enemy comes to kill and steal and destroy, it's often not the dramatic, explosive things that we think it's going to be. Because actually, I found in those moments, I feel closer to God than ever. Often, it's a little bit like us kind of slipping into the lake.

0: busy river. Suddenly realise you haven't laughed for a little while. Life feels a bit grey. You feel a bit stuck, more and more stuck. And then suddenly you realise you haven't really been feeling full of abundant life at all for a while. In fact, you haven't really been feeling alive at all. So what do we do when that is the case, when we are missing the abundant life? Well, the world has a few answers to kind of get out the lazy river. First of all, it offers abundant distraction. Abundant distraction. You'll know what that is for you, whether it's screens or work or family or anything that will distract us away from the life of Jesus. Or it might be abundant stuff. You know, if I just buy that, I'm going to feel much better about myself. If I have a bigger house, life will be good. Or if I live in this place, or if I do this, if I buy this, if I acquire this, I'm going to feel better about myself. Or perhaps it's abundant self. Certainly abundant self-worth books and articles and podcasts out there. But then we look for that life inside ourselves. I must have the life. I've got to work it up. The life is in there somewhere. And then when it doesn't come, we start blaming ourselves for not having that life. And it becomes a vicious circle. And down we go round the lazy river. None of these things seem to ultimately satisfy us. We stay caught in the current. But you see, there is another way. There is another river. And we're going to read about it in Ezekiel 47. And the prophet Ezekiel has encountered the presence of God, and he's been shown the temple. He's been shown a trickle of water coming out from the threshold, underneath the threshold of the temple. And it's like a trickle of water that gets bigger and deeper and wider, and it becomes this huge river that nobody can cross. And then God leads him to the banks of this river. We're going to read from Ezekiel 47. And it says this, "When I arrived there, I saw a great number of trees on each side of the river. He said to me, 'This water flows towards the eastern region, goes down into the Arabah, where it enters the Dead Sea. When it empties into the sea, the salty water there becomes fresh. Swarms of living creatures will live wherever the river flows. There'll be large numbers of fish because this water flows there and makes the salt water fresh. So where the river flows, everything will live.'" Just on to verse 12. "Fruit trees of all kinds will grow on both banks of the river. Their leaves will not wither, nor will their fruit fail. Every month they will bear fruit because the water from the sanctuary flows to them. Their fruit will serve for food and their leaves for healing." Now this is the river of life. This is the river of life, a journey that starts at the temple, at the sanctuary, with this encounter between God and humanity, because that is what the temple symbolizes, this first encounter. And perhaps it starts as a trickle, but then it grows and it deepens and it widens and it strengthens. And the first thing that it does is it turns salty water fresh. Now, I am no scientist, but I do know that it doesn't work like that, right? Salty water makes other things salty, doesn't turn them fresh, but not here, not with the river of life. It's totally the other way around. You know, whatever our mess, our brokenness, whatever it is we come in with here today, this is the freedom we experience when we are made alive in Christ. You see, our mess and brokenness doesn't spoil God. It doesn't spoil God. But his holiness and his presence and his life is poured out instead on us and cleanses us and cleans us and makes us fresh and sparkling and new, full of his life. We get cleaned up. So firstly, the salty water is made fresh in our lives. And secondly, where this river of life goes, fruit trees grow. Consistent fruits. In and out of season, it says. Doesn't matter what the circumstances are, what's going on around. Doesn't matter if the sun's really hot. The fruit trees keep growing. They keep going month in, month out. Leaves for healing. Fruit for nourishment. Creativity poured out. Just think, I was walking around here from St. Luke's, just looking at all the different trees and the green leaves. It's an incredibly creative image. You know, we're told in Galatians 5 what the fruit of the Spirit are: love and joy and peace and patience and kindness and gentleness and self-control and so on. When we step into the river of life, Jesus brings this incredible fruit, this wholeness and joy and hope. And I'll tell you what, I really, really want that. The Bible calls it shalom. The peace and healing and wholeness that we can experience when we come to the life of Jesus. You know, we live, I think, in a really unkind world. I think our world is so unkind and full of disappointment and full of cynicism. And yet wherever the river flows, there's life. And if the river is flowing in you and me, then not only do we experience the life and the fruit, but we are taking that out to the world around us. And doesn't the world need it? The world needs you and me to be full of this river of life, to be fully, fully alive. So what are the things that are going to help us do that? Because you see, Ezekiel was led to the banks of the river. Sometimes we find it hard just to kind of be in that river. What's going to help us? And there's just four really quick things that I'd love us to think about. Firstly is practices. The practices. If you're in a gastric community, you will know all about this because we've been following some great material from John Mark Comer talking about the practices that we put in our lives. And what I mean by practices is the kind of regular habits that we form. So what are you doing that is intentionally or unintentionally leading you towards the banks of the river? Because we're all doing stuff and it's either leading you towards life or it's leading you away from life. You know, they talk about, reinforcing the neural pathways, that whatever we do more and more gets easier and easier. What are you doing to make life easier for yourself? There's enough hard stuff out there. What are you doing to make it easier? What are you doing to make it easier? What practices, habits do you have in place to make life easy? Because there's so much hard stuff out there. You know, get the life-giving in habits in place now, because I promise you, you in 20 years will really thank you for doing that this week. You in 20 years will massively thank you for starting something today or this week. One of the little things that I started doing about 18 months ago, as this little book, I call it my daily blessings book. And it's just, cost about £1.50. It's just a week to view diary. And every day when I sit down in the morning to have a quiet time to read my Bible and pray, first thing I do is pick up this book and I think back over the day before. And I just think of one little blessing that I have experienced the day before. One thing I'm thankful for, grateful for, might be coffee with a friend, might be a conversation, might be that it was sunny and I sat down in the sun for a little bit. Can be anything, big or little. But it was just a chance to kind of intentionally step into the practice of gratitude that God calls us to step into. It's been really helpful for me. I'm going to carry on doing that in such a little way, but it builds up over time. What are you doing regularly that leads you to the banks of the river of life? So that's practices. Secondly, prayer. You know, if you want to be plugged into this abundant life, if you want to know what it means to live a fully alive sort of life, you need to be praying. You need to be talking to the Father, like pouring out your heart to Him, but you also need to be listening. You also need to be listening to Him. You know, I found out the other day that the word listen is an anagram for the word silent. No one else is amazed. I was amazed by that. Isn't that crazy? Isn't that crazy? I'm saying this to myself, basically. I need to shut my mouth more and open my ears more, if I'm honest. I need to listen to the Lord. What is He saying to me? What are the Father's words over me? When I pray, how much am I listening? It's not, listen, Lord, your servant's speaking. It's, speak, Lord, your servant is listening. How are we listening to the Father's voice, beginning to recognize it more and more? And of course, Jesus taught the disciples to pray. If you're like, I don't know how to pray, it is as simple as saying, dear Jesus, could I just chat with you for a little bit? Tell Him what's on your heart. Or you might want to use the Lord's Prayer that Jesus taught His disciples. Of course, the disciples took that and they started to pray. They prayed for one another. They prayed for healing. They prayed for courage. They prayed for guidance. They prayed for all sorts of things throughout their lives. We need to be doing the same. So that's practices, that's prayer. Third one is people.
1: You know, when we look at the stories of Jesus bringing life in all sorts of ways through the Gospels, he brings healing, he brings people to life, he gets people to follow him, he blesses children. He does it in lots of different ways. But when I was looking at it the other day, I realized that how often other people are involved with that journey of life as well. Very often, it's not just an individual going directly to Jesus, but it's other people bring them to Jesus. So think about the friends who carry their paralyzed friend to Jesus. We think about the Roman centurion who asks Jesus to heal on behalf of his servant. We think about Jairus, who gets Jesus to come and bring his daughter back to life. We think about Peter bringing Jesus to his mother-in-law. There's this little phrase that's used quite often in the Gospels, and it's this: they brought them. They brought them to him. They brought them to Jesus. Children, adults, friends, relations, they brought them to Jesus. You know, what an amazing, amazing model for us as a church. What an amazing model that we have an opportunity to bring one another to Jesus, to the banks of the river of life. And we do that through our prayers. We do that through practical ways of kind of supporting one another when things are going on. You know, we speak encouragement over one another. We speak well of each other when the other person's not in the room. All of these things are ways that we bring one another to the river of life. I've been part of a little WhatsApp group for about a year or so now. And there's a church family, part of Gas Street, that had a really, really rough year. Some really tough things have happened. And there's probably about 30 or 40 people, some from Gas Street, some from other churches, that have been on this WhatsApp group. And I've been really moved to see again and again the prayer words poured out on that little WhatsApp group and the offers of practical help and the Bible verses, all sorts of things poured out, words of encouragement, words of hope again and again, every day, just poured out on this WhatsApp group to support this church family as we bring them before Jesus. They bring them to the river of life when they're having a tough time. What are you going to do today through your prayers and your words and your actions to bring someone else to the river of life? And fourthly, I'd love to think about power. Not our power. Thank goodness for that. But the power of the Holy Spirit. Because you see, we don't press into this on our own. Life without the Spirit is actually not great, but we're empowered by the Holy Spirit, whose job it is to bring life. So Jesus says this in John chapter 6, verse 63, the Spirit gives life. The Spirit gives life. The flesh counts for nothing. The words I've spoken to you, they are full of the Spirit and life. See, the Hebrew word for spirit is ruach. It means breath. It's what God breathed into Adam right at the start, life, to bring him alive and then to sustain his life. It's what we need to be brought to life and to be made fully alive. The bottom line is, if we want to be fully alive, we need to be filled with the Holy Spirit, with the ruach, with the breath of God. It's beautiful, that time of worship we had together earlier, just beginning to soak in the Spirit, letting him stir in our hearts, for each of us, but also for us as a church, as a congregation, worshiping together, the Spirit at work. You know, I was fortunate enough to be brought up in a Christian home. Mum and Dad are actually part of Gas Street now. But when I was growing up, the church we were in was lovely. I'm grateful for the discipleship and the faith that was modeled there. It was a really kind of formative years. But one thing that wasn't really taught about very much was a framework for the Holy Spirit. So I didn't really learn very much about the Holy Spirit at that time. And as a result, when I went off to university, my faith was barely alive. I was just sort of on the back burner, really, if anything. But then when I moved to London and some friends invited me along to a church and then to an Alpha course, we do the Alpha course here, can highly recommend it. And during one of the sessions, the leaders invited the Holy Spirit to come. And I chose in that moment to step in, say, yeah, I think I need this. I need this life. And I had the most amazing experience of being filled with the Holy Spirit on that day. And then in the weeks to come, and then in the months and the years, and to this day, I know how crucial it is for us to keep being filled by the life of the Spirit if we want to live alive in Jesus. You know, it changed everything for me. It really changed everything. And my mum at the time rang me and said she'd had a little picture, a prophetic picture for me.
0: And the picture was of me just standing under like a shower of the Holy Spirit. It was just like raining down on my head. And you know what? That was the river of life. That was the water of life that I needed just standing under this. I don't know how you feel, but do you want to get under the shower of the life today? The shower of the Holy Spirit, because I believe that is what all of us need. For me, it changed my faith from black and white to color, to full color. I understood why I needed Jesus in my life. I was able to access healing. I was able to press into my purpose. I was able to start putting habits and things in place that would help me. It was an amazing time. I jumped in. I discovered wholeness and peace and joy and hope all over again. I found out what it meant to be fully alive in Christ. You want to be alive? Then the Spirit brings life. You know, the church has got a reputation for being dull and boring. And I get it. I get why that has sometimes been people's experience. It's been enough to put people off. It's been enough to make it difficult for us to have conversations with friends who just have this idea of what church might be like. You might have heard the term dead religion. Well, you know what? Nobody wants dead religion, least of all Jesus. Least of all Jesus, because that is a work of the enemy. That is a work of the thief that has come in to kill and steal and destroy the life of the church here. You know, the church should be the most alive place in the world. Doesn't matter what we're going through. If life's good at the moment, if life's hard at the moment, it doesn't matter. We have the life of the Spirit. The church, us together, should be the most alive place that you can ever be. Not like a nice, neat, polite graveyard, but the mess and the noise and the wonder and the chaos and the joy of the nursery as we day by day by day learn to look at the face of our Father and see the love in his eyes as he brings us alive through his Holy Spirit.
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You tuned in to UCV 2 in these early hours. The other side of that one, we were hearing a Bible teaching. And as we have been going through the series this week, hearing from Gas Street Church, Compelled by Jesus. It was part 5 today, titled Alive. Compelled by Jesus, and this Jesus, our God, how good it is that he invites us to be living lives of hope, freedom and joy. That is what we were reflecting on today as we spent some time in Ephesians and chapter 2 and Ezekiel chapter 47, and how living for Jesus, it means that we're compassionate followers of Jesus to be peacemakers. You and I called to be peacemakers and compelled by Jesus.

0: It's just one of the new songs that we've been getting to learn throughout July. Rain Collective and Evergreen added to our UCB2 playlist. And what line spoke to you? Or even just one word? So many great lyrics in that song, reminding us how God remains the same. Though circumstances change, he's the one who remains the same. And the line yesterday, forever you stay the same, you never change. And it brings the heart of the song together. God's faithfulness, it's not tied to a particular moment or season. His grace, it remains. He never fails. He won't fail you today. He won't start now. And his nature does not change.
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8: Hi, I'm Jane Walters, writer and broadcaster. I was about 10 years old, and my piano teacher asked me to buy some new music from a particular shop. I'd never been there before, but could see from the yellow pages that if I kept walking straight along the arterial road, then I would find it. Well, after about an hour of walking, I still hadn't got there, and convinced I must have gone wrong, returned home empty-handed. The next day, my dad drove us through the city on the way to visit our grandparents. I recognised the spot where I'd decided to give up walking and could see that the shop was a mere 20 paces further on, around a slight curve in the road. Are you losing heart at not getting to where God has called you? Are you tempted to give up? You might be closer than you think. Give it time. Keep walking. God may be waiting just round the next corner.
0: Thanks, Jane, and thanks to you if you've just switched on your radio, tuned in to UCB 2. We are now continuing the music as we make our way toward our latest news at 2 o'clock. But hey, I'll catch you the other side for lots more conversation and lots more hope-filled songs.

5 minutes past two. Welcome to the show UCB2. It's me, Lydia, keeping you company and getting to play songs just like that one by Corey Asbury with Sparrows. If he takes good care, if God takes good care of the birds of the air, the flowers of the field, then how much more will he take good care of you and I? Isn't that good news? Well, continuing the praise and worship and then sharing some more good news with you.

Taking Ground Music, Annalise Horner with Here Is My Praise. Every day we hear so many different sounds, and it was the sound of a peaceful rainfall that got my attention last week. After so much sunshine, and just starting to notice that with the little rainfall that we've been having, the water levels of the pond are low. And speaking of low water levels and rainfall, I read this. A rich rainfall is set to end Mexico's 6-year drought. According to current predictions, Mexico may be free from a multi-year drought at the end of its current rainy season, running from May to October. A wetter than normal El Nino phenomenon has led to rich rains across Mexico, from the drier north to the more humid south. Dante, a researcher with the National Water Commission, said during the 40th Climate Perspective Forum in May that there's been a 94% recovery from existing droughts across the country. So it is good news, recovery from droughts. And, you know, it's just something that we can thank God for. We can thank God for rain.

0: standing in God's love, a firm foundation, solid ground. It's Natalie Grant and a wonderful collection of voices, and we will stand. Well, we've been going through some of the lyrics and the lines in the hymn May the Mind of Christ, where the song was written by Kate B. Wilkinson, who sojourned on this earth from 1859 to 1928, and leaving a mark. And unpacking this line today, may the word of God dwell richly in my heart. When we read the word of God, we can read about the lives of so many characters, like the life of Joshua. Thinking about this verse and thinking about Joshua, who was an example of a godly man who both believed God's word and acted upon it. Joshua knew the value of hearing God's word and meditating upon it. We read in Joshua chapter 1 and verse 8, it says, keep this book of the law always on your lips, meditate on it day and night, so that you may be careful to do everything written in it. Then you will be prosperous and successful. We can learn so much from this verse, that reading and doing is the key to spiritual success. And this verse, it helps us to see success according to God's word. We can memorize and learn scripture. We can also let it shape us as we read it, where it's in applying his word, living by his word, and not the ways of the world, that we change. God's word alive and active. And as we read, and sometimes we might not always understand everything that we read, but we can pray and we can ask God to help us. And he might not immediately reveal everything to us, but he will help us. He is a helper. And we can also learn about what does it mean to meditate. And maybe this is something that we can personally consider and ask ourselves today, and keeping his word hidden in our hearts, asking him to help us to understand and wanting to get to know God even more.
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3: Hi, Andy Elms here from Family Church and greatbiglife.co.uk. One of my favourite teachings in the Bible is a teaching by Jesus that simply says to us, remain in me, and if you remain in me, I will remain in you. This needs to be the secret of our life. When people ask me, what's the secret of your life, Andy? I say, that's easily answered. The union I now have with God in Christ. You see, the disciples had trouble understanding this, so Jesus made it very, very easy for them to understand, and us also. He took them to a vine and said, hey boys, do you see the vine? Yes. Do you see the branch? Yes. Then listen to this. Me vine, you branch. That's the simple understanding that we need to live from in our daily life. That Jesus is the vine and we're the branches. What does that mean for us? Oh, it means incredible things like His life is now ours. You see, the Lord has taken us from separation. He's grafted us into Himself. And now we can enjoy the sap of His life in our daily ones. The Lord bless you. Have an amazing day.

You know that moment when you're driving along on the road and then the sat-nav, you know, it doesn't connect. Your phone, Apple CarPlay, whatever it is, it doesn't connect. The sat-nav has broken and you feel lost. A moment like this, it can be a bit concerning, especially if you need to be somewhere, but especially on time, but it can be more unnerving when we're alone. When we feel isolated and on our own, the difficult things in life, they seem more daunting and the victories seem less significant. But the good news is that together we are more than we are alone. And it was a great message to hear there from John Reddick. We don't fight alone. We have a God who's gone before us. We have a God who's walking alongside us, who's always with us, and we can also do life together too.

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More than welcome here. Thanks so much for your company here on UCB 2. Aaron Just, and more than welcome. Hey, maybe you've been having one of those weeks where it's joy after joy, or those things that keep on happening that are maybe starting to weigh you down. Hey, whatever it is, something for every single one of us that we can consider, because you know, the way that we see a situation, it can really be helpful. And it's so easy to get caught up in our feelings and emotions. But a great prompt as we take a look at the Action for Happiness calendar, it says, choose to see something good about what has gone wrong. The theme for this month, jump back up, July, finding ways to bounce back. We can choose to see the good.

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1: Hi, this is Craig Denham from Love Church Scotland. Do you struggle to share your faith with people? Yep, me too. Then I noticed this verse in the Bible, 1 Peter 3:15. Sanctify Christ as Lord in your heart, always being ready to make a defense to everyone who asks you to give an account for the hope that is in you. People love to hear about hope. One of the most overlooked pathways to spiritual growth is the practice of consistently and intentionally sharing our hope with others. No wonder the Bible says, how lovely on the mountains are the feet of him who brings good news. J.C. Ryle once said, tell the young, tell the poor, tell the aged, tell the ignorant, tell the dying, tell the sick, tell them all about Christ. How lovely on the mountains are the feet of them who bring good news.

Well, we do have our latest news at 3 o'clock, just around the corner. More music taking us there. And hey, we're diving into God's Word in the next hour. It's a good way to start the day with lots of encouragement and taking some time to be refreshed, to read God's Word, to apply it to our day, our life. So why not grab your Bible and get that ready?

And you would probably be surprised just how far you've come. All things new, Rebecca Rietzel here on UCB2. 5 minutes past three, that holy hours, and it's me, Lydia, keeping you company at midnight through till five. And hey, why not grab your Bible, get that ready, grab a comfy seat, because we're going to be, after some more music, diving into God's Word.

0: Jesus's Blood, that on via Life Worship here on UCB2. Hopefully you've grabbed that Bible, got that comfy seat as we get this day off to a good start, spending some time in God's Word. And as we turn to 1 Corinthians chapter 13, we're hearing from Speaker Giles Stanley from In Touch Ministries. And today's message is titled Love's Hidden Enemy. We're going to be unpacking this question. Does it ever feel like something is blocking us from experiencing God's love?
1: No matter what's going on, God will turn it all out for your good, no matter what, because here's what he says. He says in Romans 8:28, God is engineering our circumstances for our good and his glory. It may be terrible circumstances. God will turn it for your good. If you're willing to acknowledge you have responsibility, determined to get to the root cause, seek godly counsel and follow that godly counsel, surrender yourself entirely and completely to God and trust him.
2: Does it ever feel like something's blocking you from experiencing God's love or love from anyone? That can happen when we allow faulty attitudes to creep into our thinking. The good news is that you'll hear on In Touch, the teaching ministry of Dr. Charles Stanley, that Jesus offers release from these harmful perspectives. We wrap up our series, Liberated to Love, as we listen now to Dr. Stanley's message.
1: One of the tragedies of broken relationships is that oftentimes people will look in the wrong places to find the cause or the solution. Well, that's what I want to talk about in this message entitled Love's Hidden Enemy. And I want you to turn, if you will, to 1 Corinthians chapter 13. And you'll recall that this is the chapter that Paul sandwiched between a message about spiritual gifts and a message about tongues. And he describes for us in this passage, in the 13th chapter of 1 Corinthians, what love is all about. And we have said that love is a commitment to another person's happiness, to their security, to their well-being. It is a commitment that involves enabling that person to develop the godly characteristics in their life that God would have them to become, and to equip them to become the kind of person who could achieve the goals that God has set for that person's life. But it isn't all that easy, because oftentimes there are those conflicts, those tensions, those stresses in life that causes us problems. And so if you'll notice in this 13th chapter of 1 Corinthians, then in the first three verses, Paul is talking about the preeminence of love. He says, in fact, that love is more important than five very important things in life. He says it's more important than our ability to communicate. It's more important than our biblical knowledge. It's more important even than having faith to achieve great things. It's more important than being very generous to those who are poor. And it's even more important than the very ultimate sacrifice, the sacrifice of oneself. Then he comes down to verse 11 and he says something very interesting. He says, when I was a child, I used to speak as a child, think as a child, reason as a child, but when I became a man, I did away with childish things. Paul said, when I grew up, those things that were childish that fit my childhood and didn't fit my adulthood, he said, I put those things away. Now, when Paul said, I did away with childish things, in that phrase, I believe the Apostle Paul has given to us the hidden enemy of loving relationships. So what I would like to do, first of all, is to identify one of those, at least a section of what I believe is one of those hidden enemies of love. Now, the real problem is that when we only look at the surface issues, we will never discover what the real problem is.

people. As long as we look at the surface issues and don't get to the root, we're just going to keep picking fruit and keep pointing to fruit, and the fruit may get smelly and rotten, and we may cut it off, but it'll just grow back. And so when Paul said, I put away childish things, I believe that the hidden enemy of loving relationships is wrapped up in that phrase, childish things. Now, I don't mean by that necessarily the way we act as a child or things that we would naturally normally do as children, but I believe it sums up what Paul is referring to. Now, when we think about childish ways, I want us to think in terms of what became a part of our thinking and our ways of life when we were children. So we each had this grid system in our mind. All the things we heard, all the things we experienced, all the things that we saw, the very environment in which you and I grew up became a part of our reasoning and thinking of things, so that ever since you and I were children, we have interpreted all of life. We've looked at things, reasoned, and we have evaluated and responded on the basis of those interpretations which have been highly influenced by those childish ways we were given, we received, we learned, we were taught. We didn't ask for them. They were just given to us. That's where we grew up. And so they have affected our life. And so when a person says, well, you know, my past doesn't affect me, I want to show you why it does. And this is why I say those childish ways are the hidden enemies of our loving relationships. For example, and let's just look at some of them and then relate them. One of those childish ways that we came into life with, some people did, was this. It said something like this, and that is, my acceptance is based on my performance. And so therefore, your parents either acted in such a way or treated you in such a way that made you realize that if you were going to get their acceptance and you were going to get their love, you had to perform a certain way. And so you came into life having to perform and maybe develop some perfectionism, and so you built into your life this standard. And you related this to no matter where you are, whether it's your occupation, your relationships with other people. And so one of those messages that you got on your grid system is, if I'm going to be accepted, I have to perform, I have to measure up. And the tragedy is, what we do is, no matter what we hear, we sort of set the standard. And of course, our standard is always an impossible one because nobody's perfect. And so we make all kind of mistakes in life, and we berate ourselves and beat ourselves over the head with it. Another one of those messages we got in our grid system is this. If you want God to love you, you have to watch your behavior, because God's love for you is determined by your behavior. Now, sometimes we were taught that by parents in order to manipulate us to behave them out of fear of God. And so it may be that you went to a church, and very early in life, as some pastor, when you were about 6 or 7 or 8 years of age, he looked 12 feet tall and just like Moses. And so therefore, whatever he said was straight from God. And he said, if you want God to love you, then you must do a certain thing. And he listed you all these things. You must read your Bible and pray and come to church every time the door is open and give your money, or else God's judgment is going to fall upon you. He may not have said it in that way, but the message you got was, goodness, if God's going to love me, I've got to do certain things. And if I don't, then I'm not sure he'll ever love me. Now, we could just go on all morning talking about all the things that get into people's grid system. Now, no one asks for those things. We pick them up by what we see, by what we hear, or by what we're taught. And it can be by parents, it can be by friends, it can be by teachers, or whatever it might be. Now, what I want us to see is this, that oftentimes those are the hidden, real, deep-seated root issues in our life that we don't look at. So what do? We look at what Paul talked about. We looked at this whole idea that here's somebody who's impatient, jealous, unkind, arrogant, prideful, egotistical, boastful, got to be number one, got to have first place, real touchy, I got to please them. In other words, when they're not feeling right, don't get anywhere close, because, I mean, you're going to have an explosion all over you. And so these are the issues, and we think that's the problem in this marriage. That's the problem in this relationship. That's the problem with the people I work with. They come to work all bent out of shape, and so that's what messes up the relationship. None of those are the issue. The issue are root causes. Now, I'm not saying those things are not factors. I'm simply saying that in order to deal with the real problem, we have to get back to the childish

0: things in our life that we're not even aware of oftentimes. And Paul said, he said, when I grew up, he said, when I became a man, I put them away. I rendered them inoperative so that no matter what the root is, it can be dealt with successfully in a person's life. So let's look to see for a moment if these things have any kind of relationship and how they do to our relationships with others. Now, for example, here's a person who says, well, on my grid system, here's what I heard. My acceptance is based on my performance. And so what do? They just try extra, extra hard to please the other person. And no matter how hard they please the other person, they're not sure they're accepted, because while they do accept them, their standard is so high and they raise their own standard. What are they suspecting? They're suspecting, you know, I'm not sure that they really believe what they say about me. I'm not sure he really believes what he says or she believes what he says, because I'm doing my best, but you know, I'm not perfect, and I know I'm not perfect. And what happens? Sometimes a person gets bent all out of shape because they've raised their own standard so high they can't live up to it. So what do? They become angry with themselves, irritated with themselves, and what do? All of a sudden, they begin to dump it on the other person. And of course, the other person becomes the culprit. And the real basic problem is they can't live up to their own standard, because what they heard and what's on their grid system is, in order for me to be accepted, I've got to measure up, and I think I've reached the top, and that's as far as I can go, and I still can't do it. So what happens? That bit of anger becomes very explosive. And so what happens? Then you've got tension and stress and conflict in the relationship. The person who comes into a relationship believing that the only way to please God is to behave a certain way, and if you don't, God doesn't love you. Then what happens? Here the relationship is coming along, and you see, if you're a believer, you know in your heart, if you don't believe that God loves you, or you question that, and you're not certain about that, there's a bit of insecurity that is overriding in your life. It doesn't make any difference what's going on, whether it's your children, your wife, your husband, your parents. If you have this unsettled, uneasy feeling that God may not be loving you, that creates a sense of insecurity that's going to permeate and saturate every relationship in life. How can you ever feel secure about anything if you're not certain that God loves you? The problem is, those hidden messages we got early in life cause us all kinds of destructive pain and hurt. It's not that a person asked for that, but that is exactly what happens. Now, these things are devastating to relationships no matter what. So what we have to ask is, how do we deal with them? Well, there is a way that people usually deal with things like this, and the way they deal with them is this. It is your fault. When you straighten up, everything will be fine. And so blame, blame, blame, blame. You know that blaming other people for something never makes anything work? It just doesn't work. That isn't God's way. The second thing they do is they keep their eye on the other person. And if they can keep a running record of their faults and their failures, they can justify their criticism, so they just keep putting the pressure on. That doesn't settle anything. And so what happens is they intensify the problem. And then, of course, that person will oftentimes refuse to look at themselves for two reasons. First of all, it is extremely difficult for some people to say, you know what? I was wrong. You know what? I've made a mistake. I am sorry. Would you please forgive me? When they think that, they're mouth feels like it's got marbles or sand in it. It just won't come out, because their pride has reached such a place in their life that it so dominates and controls them, they can't say, I'm sorry. Please forgive me. Please forgive me if I've been wrong. They can't say it. So what happens? Then when they get the slightest little glimpse that some of this could be their fault, they shut it up, because it appears that it's going to be so painful to open up and acknowledge, hey, you know what? A lot of this is my fault. And the more I look at this, the more I realize this is stuff in my life that's been there for years and years and years that I never dealt with, didn't even realize it was there. Can't handle it. Forget it. And what happens? They walk away. That's the way most people deal with it. What is God's way of dealing with these childish things in our life that we grew up with that hinder and destroy and hurt and cause so much harm in our lives? Well, the first thing is to acknowledge, you know, to acknowledge the fact that at least part of this broken relationship or friendship or marriage or whatever it might be, part of this at least could be my fault. To acknowledge that, you know, there could be something within us that we can't put our finger on, or maybe we can. Part of this has got to be my fault. Part of this I need to look at. And so the second step is, and that is a determination to find the root cause. Why do I respond the way I do? Why do I act the way I do? What is it that motivates me? I see all this surface stuff. What's the root? What is it back yonder that's causing me to respond, to treat someone the way I treat them? As long as I'm not willing, and as long as I have not set a determination to deal with it and to find the root, I am going to continually have a major problem. Well, first of all, we have to acknowledge that, yes, I'm a part of the problem. Could be most of it. Secondly, a purpose in my heart to get to the root of it. And thirdly, I'm going to seek godly counsel. Now, listen carefully. I didn't just say seek counsel. If you don't seek counsel from a person who understands the principles of the Word of God and who will keep bringing you back to the Word of God, who is a godly person whose lifestyle is controlled by the principles of the Word of God, a counselor can get you in deeper, more trouble than you're already in. If you go see someone for help, they never mention Jesus, God of the Bible. They don't talk about spiritual principles. They make you feel like a victim. Then, friend, you need to get out of that just as fast as you can. Because what they're saying is, I'm not going to bring you to look at yourself. I want to make you feel that you, poor little old you, and as long as you think poor little old me, that's what I want to think. That just feeds something inside of you that absolutely will devastate you ultimately. Seeking godly, wise counsel. Now, the next step is the most difficult of all. If you really want healing to take place in that relationship, the next step is very important. That is surrender. God, it doesn't make any difference. Whatever you tell me to do, that's what I'm going to do. Whatever you want, that's what I want. Whatever you require of me, that's what I'm going to do. Now, if you're not willing to do that, what you do is you jam up the flow of God's Spirit in your life. And what happens is, here's what you're saying. You're saying, oh, I want to get this straightened out. But here's what I'm going to do. While I'm getting it straightened out, I'm going to hold on to my past and those childish ways because, you know, I've been living with them for all these years and I just can't give them up. Oh, I may give up part of them. But you see, that's part of my thinking and you just can't blame it all on me. I mean, no, I can't say that I'm just going to do whatever God says. Then you just shut it down right there. If a person wants to make the relationship right, there has to be absolute, total, full surrender to the will of God. And this is why it's so important that you go to godly counsel. Because a person who doesn't know the Scriptures, they're going to tell you to do something, and listen, they're going to leave God right out of it. You can't have godly relationships, wholesome, whole relationships that are satisfying and contenting and all the rest, apart from Almighty God being involved in that relationship. And so as long as I insist on holding on to something childish back there that's on my grid system, I'm going to jam God's work in my life. The last thing is I've got to trust the Lord. I can't see my way clear, don't know what to do next, but God, I'm going to trust you. And when you acknowledge that it's there and you determine to find the root cause of it and you find godly counsel and make that surrender, and trust the Lord, you say, well, will you guarantee me that if I do that, my relationship's going to be healed? No, I can't guarantee that. And nobody can. I can guarantee you this. The relationship may not be healed, but you'll be healed. Because if you follow those steps, you're going to be healed. When you surrender your life to God under godly counsel, according to the Word of God, and trust the Lord to work in your life and begin to follow Him, you are going to be healed. Now, the relationship being healed depends upon two persons, whether it's your friend or your parent or your wife or your husband. It doesn't make any difference. It takes two to make that relationship right and to make it whole and happy once again, if it ever was that way. And so, no, nobody can guarantee that. Not even God guarantees that. But my friend, when wholesomeness and healing comes into your life, no matter what's going on, God will turn it all out for your good, no matter what, because here's what He says. He says in Romans 8:28, God is engineering our circumstances for our good and His glory. It may be terrible circumstances. It may be difficult and painful and trying circumstances. God will turn it for your good. If you're willing to acknowledge you have responsibility, determined to get to the root cause, seek godly counsel and follow that godly counsel, surrender yourself entirely and completely to God and trust Him. He will turn it for good. And when Paul said, when I grew up, I put away childish things, I would simply say to you, my friend, as long as you hold on to those childish ways, and a lot of good things that you learned growing up, but there are those devastating roots of poison that will devastate and destroy relationships unless they're dealt with. Where does it all begin? Here's where it all begins. It all begins with when you place your trust in Jesus Christ as your personal Savior. Surrendering your life to Him, that's step number one. Once you surrender your life to Him by faith, then allow God to begin to work and go through, as we said, acknowledging, maybe there's something inside of me that's not right. Determined to find the root, godly counsel, full surrender, and trust in Him. There is no absolute telling what God may possibly do in your life as a result. But one thing for certain, He will heal you. He will make you the kind of person that He created you to be. He will grow you up emotionally, spiritually, as well as the physical, and you can become a whole person. And my friend, none of us will experience the peace and the joy that God wants us to have and have that sense of wholeness until we're willing to look on the inside and let God deal with the roots that we developed, that were handed to us, given to us as children. He said, I put away childish things. I was willing to deal with them. Now He says, I'm a whole person. All of us want to be whole for our sake, the sake of those around us, and for the glory of God. And it's yours for the asking.
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0: If you want to be the kind of person that has a heart after God, a person whose heart is for the heart of God, who wants to walk in such a way that you fulfill the will of God for your life, it begins with a desire and a hunger and thirst for the Word of God. This is the fuel that feeds the hunger, listen, in our heart to be the kind of person God wants us to be. A person with a heart after God is a person whose priority is their personal relationship with Him. And when I look around and see how people think and how they live their lives and oftentimes claim to be Christians, I know in my heart that they've missed it, because there's nothing about a personal, intimate relationship with God. And that can happen to anybody's life. We can, in this day and time, with so much turmoil and things going on and things to be concerned about, it's easy to drift. We can't afford to let ourselves drift from the teachings of the Word of God.
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I Love Easter Worship and pre-read with open heart. And speaking of which, well, in our Bible teaching, the other side of that one, we were learning what love is all about, that God is love. We were unpacking this question, as we heard from speaker Charles Stanley. Does it ever feel like something is blocking us from experiencing God's love? We thought about the way that we saw love growing up. It can inhibit the way that we experience and show love today. But we can always go back to this, how God is love, the perfect example that we can look to.

0: is free worship, and great I am, a name of God I am. And God promises that he will be what he will be. That is, he will be the eternally constant God. When God identified himself as I am who I am, he stated that no matter when or where, that he is there.
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9: Hi, this is Matt Frost from Sire and Sister Baptist Church. People who've annoyed me or wronged me, I imagine myself getting even with them, or at least showing them how right I am or how cool I am, regardless of what it is that they've done. Now, I've never in my life been seriously wronged, but Jesus is let down by one of his friends and by the very people that he'd come to help. The night before he was crucified, he was arrested. When the other disciples saw what was about to happen, they exclaimed, "Lord, should we fight? We brought the swords." One of them struck at the high priest's slave, slashing off his right ear. But Jesus said, "No more of this," and he touched the man's ear and healed him. It's this attitude, even to our enemies. They may be our enemies, but how can we bless them as Jesus did? What does Jesus want you to do to your enemies?

Morning, has Rogan. It's Eli here on UCV 2. And you know, with every sunrise, each new day, fresh opportunities, it's a gift. And thinking about how this is the day that the Lord has made, going to be just taking some time to reflect on a psalm and giving thanks for this day in the next hour. So why not join me? But first, we're making our way toward our latest news, and then I'll catch you the other side.

It is Jonathan Miller with The Promise, getting this hour going here on UCB 2, 6 minutes past four. Welcome to the show. My name's Lydia, keeping you company in these early hours and reminding you that with every new sunrise, just as the sun rises this morning, well, today is full of opportunities and we get to take a moment, and we're going to be taking a moment after this next song to give thanks, to celebrate that this is the day that the Lord has made.

Tori Kelly and Name of Jesus. It's one we've been learning throughout July. So as we continue exploring the Psalms, we're reminded of the opportunities that we have each day to seek God's guidance. And we're exploring Psalm 118, verse 24 today, where it says that this is the day that the Lord has made. Let us rejoice and be glad in it. This is an opportunity that we have with every sunrise as a fresh gift and an active chance to begin again. A verse that you might be familiar with, where this one has been used in songs, poetry, church greetings, even artwork. And it's a celebratory verse because we get to celebrate this day, this moment. Today is God's creation, so we should celebrate it. And we have reason to be joyful, no matter our circumstances. Now, at the time that this was written, the people were recognizing that this day of feasting and celebration was the Lord's doing. And it's about inviting the community, people just like you and I, to unite in thanksgiving and praise. And it's still just as relevant for you and I today. For the children of God, every day is the day that the Lord has made.

0: Hey, you tuned in to UCB, to its Red Letter Society, and Jordan West with How Glorious. You know, there's something so special about attending an event, wouldn't you agree? 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Well, how about making it an extended event, 2 to 3 days, even more fun? This year, Big Church Festival is happening from the 28th to the 30th of August. 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And some of the artists this year include Elevation Rhythm, artists like Lauren Daigle, CC Winans, Anne Wilson, bands like For King and Country, Bethel Music, Ring Collective, and so many more great artists. 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
1: Hi, my name's Rob Wall and I'm a speaker, writer and coach. A mentor of mine recently said, show and tell works, and when it doesn't work, it shows. He went on to quote a well-known author who said, be so good, they can't ignore you. At first when I heard that, I thought, is that really kingdom? But what he meant by that is, it's not enough for us just to claim we're living for God. We're to grow and develop our gifts that he's deposited so that we can show the glory of God to the world. I found private development will always come before public display. Before David fought Goliath, he fought a lion and a bear. And though he picked up 5 smooth stones from the brook, he only used 1. And that would have taken dedication, time and practice. So think about your gifts, think about where you've been placed, and it's no longer about good marketing or good branding or self-promotion. It's about being dedicated and committed to what God's called you to do

Bright and Hopefield Songs here on UCB2 Bright City, bringing you change. Where have you recently received help? Or is there someone who has helped you? You know, we can be thankful for help, to receive help. But something important to know, to be aware of today, is that God is our greatest helper. And we're going to be hearing more around this shortly after some more music in our Word for Today.

0: 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Thanks for getting your day started, choosing to tune in, maybe you're encouraged. Hey, no matter what question that you have, if there's a question that you have even this morning, well, the Holy Spirit is your answer. And we're going to be hearing such an encouraging message now as we hear our daily devotional.
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2: The word for today is You Need More of the Holy Spirit, Part 1. In John chapter 14 and verse 26 we read, The Helper, the Holy Spirit, will teach you all things. Jesus said, The Helper, the Holy Spirit, will teach you all things and bring to your remembrance all things that I said to you. When you need to make a critical decision, you need the Spirit of wisdom and revelation, Ephesians 1 verse 17. When you're in a difficult situation and unsure of what to say, just say whatever is given to you at the time, for it is not you speaking but the Holy Spirit, Mark 13 verse 11. When you find it hard to show love, the fruit of the Spirit is love, Galatians 5 verse 22. The same is true with every fruit of the Spirit. Do you need to overcome an addiction? The fruit of the Spirit is self-control. Of course, that's an oxymoron because it doesn't come from you. It's the Spirit who manufactures it. So it's really Spirit control. What you need more of is the Holy Spirit. And for the record, the Spirit of God doesn't just want to fill you. He also wants to stretch you and increase your capacity. If you feel like your life is in chaos today, the Spirit of God is hovering. Just as he did at the dawn of creation when he brought light out of darkness, order out of chaos, and beauty out of nothingness. See Genesis 1 verses 1 to 3. No matter what question you have, the Holy Spirit is the answer. No matter what problem you face, the Holy Spirit is the solution. You need as much of him as you can get. So you need to yield as much of yourself to him as you can. That's the word for today. On UCB.

0: Elim Sound and Spring Harvest, we say yes. And it's all about the choice that we can make to say yes to being at God's hands and feet. And this one, it began from a conversation with John Glass, Elim's previous general superintendent. And John spoke about saying yes to God, saying yes to God in whatever he has for us and whatever comes our way. I guess you could say that this song, it all started with saying yes.
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3: Hi, my name's Jonathan Petz, team leader at Brixham Community Church on the beautiful south coast of Devon. In the Old Testament, there was a time when God had promised to see his temple rebuilt. God's people had finally come home after spending generations in exile in Babylon. Now they were back in Israel and found it in ruins. All they wanted was to see God's temple rebuilt and reinstated as the central focus of devotion to God. But there were those who would not instantly be convinced that the initial rebuilding work would ever come to much. Accept that there will always be naysayers. But when you're doing God's work, the negative voices will all be silenced in the end. God rejoices at the work of your hands as you labour for him.

Thanks so much for keeping me company in these early hours. And as we get this day off to a good start, happy Friday to you. Thanks for choosing UCB 2. We want you to be encouraged. And if you've started this day with a question or whatever question, no matter what question that you have today, as we were reminded this hour earlier that the Holy Spirit is your answer. God is our greatest helper. And this is the day that the Lord has made. So let's turn to him as our greatest helper and give him thanks too. Well, we are now making our way towards our latest news. Samuel, keeping you company the other side. But hey, I'll catch you tomorrow from 5 p.m. here on UCB 2. Getting to catch up with you over the weekend and play you lots of songs to keep you uplifted. So speak to you soon and have a great rest of your day.

ICF worship, giants fall. We worship our awesome and strong God. We do that together. A very good morning and welcome to breakfast.

0: It's lovely to be held, isn't it?
1: By our Heavenly Father.
0: He holds us. And the fact that every day, we never know what's ahead, but we know that God has gone ahead. That is our hope, our beautiful assurance. And as we hold on to the promises of God, as we hold on to God, he holds on to us. It's a relationship. It's a beautiful communion. And it's that promise that will never, ever fade. Never, ever leave us. So gracious God, thank you that you hold on to us. Lord, thank you that you want to strengthen us and push us into new places, Father. And, you know, sometimes I feel that, you know, you lead us to places that will challenge us, that will strengthen us, that will teach us, that will guide us. But ultimately, Lord, you hold on to us because you love us and you don't want us to go anywhere. And we don't want you going anywhere too. So thank you, Lord. Come and inhabit the praises of your people today. Amen.
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5: Hi, my name's Zoe Wickham and I'm from NGM. I really want to see that film, you say. It's the latest blockbuster to come out. Everyone is watching it and you want to go, but in your heart of hearts there's a battle because you know watching this film will flood you with images that compromise your beliefs. Ever felt like this? Proverbs 37 verse 4 says, guard your heart, for from it flows the wellspring of life. Watching what we read and what we consume through social media and television is so important. It all feeds our heart and therefore becomes what flows out on us. Today, I want to challenge you. What are you feeding your heart with? I encourage you, feed yourself with God's word today and let his truth be the fountain of life that flows from you.

citizens, and when we pray, in Jesus' name. There was a song many years ago that was taken straight from Scripture, really, and it said that God is the strength of my heart and my portion forever. And I've always loved that. My heart and my flesh many times may fail, but here is one truth that always will prevail, that God is the strength of my heart. Does that happen like that? Well, I believe that we have to welcome God into our hearts. When God inhabits our hearts and our lives and is in charge of every single part, then we get that real fullness. And in our prayerful devotional at 5:30, we welcome God into our hearts today. Some inspiring encouragement for you after music for follow-up and

0: Well, there is no other name, the name above all names. That name is Jesus. And here at UCB2, the home of hope and worship, it's what we do. It's why we're here. To see great things happen, and all for his name's sake. So today, let's welcome God in.
1: Hello, and welcome to Still Waters. God, when I doubt, I know that you will give me insight and wisdom that I need in that moment. Your presence is tangible and helps me to understand your power working in the lives of Christians around me. The heavens declare the glory of God, the skies proclaim the work of his hands. Day after day they pour forth speech, night after night they reveal knowledge. Always remember your care that you have for me. Help me remind someone in my community who needs to hear that today. Only through your love am I able to present myself before you. Your sacrifice made a way for me. I make room for you to come into the areas I've shut you out of, then you can come and breathe new life into me. You know my name and call me to be your child.

That's a great song, isn't it? Alive City and Lay 'Em Down. Those things that we carry every single day. And you know, and I know, there are things in my life where... Let me just hold on to this. Let me just deal with this. Let me just sort this. Let me just work my way through this. And that, of course, in the human sense, some things do need working out and some things, you know. But if we feel burdened, if we're feeling a heavy weight, that I don't believe that that is God's best for us. He wants us to give him the load. Take my yoke upon you and learn from me, for I am gentle and humble in heart. Lay those things down. He can carry them. His strength is all we'll need.

It is breakfast. It is 12 minutes to 6. That's Elevation Worship and Sea of Victory. Right, it's time for that brand new song of the hour. RMC Worship, a new worship collective that have joined our playlist this month. We welcome them with open arms, don't we? Well, this is a song called Soon.

Thank you for switching on your radio this morning to UCB2. We really do appreciate it. And I hope that you're going to enjoy our programmes, the music that we bring you, a little bit of inspiration thrown in for good measure too. Patrick Mayberry and the new one from Pat Barrett play in our next hour after your news update at 6:00.

The Good Shepherd is always with us and always leading us. Got to follow him, haven't we? Patrick Mayberry with that wonderful encouragement as we start our 6 o'clock hour together this Friday morning. A very good morning and welcome to the 24th of July. My name is Samuel. I hope you're doing all right. And I hope you're thinking, oh, yes, it's Friday. It means we're on the cusp of the weekend. So, any plans, anything happening this weekend that you'd love me to know about so I can let others know? Of course, you can email samuel@ucb.co.uk or if you have WhatsApp, that number is 01782 922 220. More on that later. We've got the new one from Pat Barrett to play you in just a few songs' time. But first, a song that reminds us that God is good. In fact, that's the song title. That's done us a favour.

Well, I don't know if you caught the opening ceremony of the Commonwealth Games last night. King Charles and Queen Camilla stepping out of a TARDIS. I wasn't expecting that. And a giant tea cake, Tanner's tea cake, descending with fireworks coming out of it. I wasn't expecting that either, but they were just some of the things that were on offer as the Commonwealth Games in Glasgow got underway. Well, Adam P.T. Ramsey begins his quest for another gold medal in the pool on the first full day of action. The Team England star features in the 100-metre breaststroke heat set at the Tollcross Swimming Centre. Well, England's Max Whitlock returns to competition for the men's gymnastics team final, hoping to pick up his fifth Commonwealth gold medal. Olympic pommel horse champion Rhys McCaggan also gets involved for Northern Ireland. So if you want to watch those sports, no doubt they will be on the telly box. Swimming starts at 10:30. Gymnastics starts at 5:30 this evening.

0: Semihua Bumwah brings the time to 18 minutes past 6. It's Friday breakfast. It is time to hop into God's Word as we read Matthew chapter 7 and verse 7. Ask and it will be given to you. Seek and you will find. Knock and the door will be opened to you. A verse that talks of opportunities. A verse that talks about a God who can do exceedingly and abundantly more than we ask, think, or imagine. A God who answers prayer. A God who will never, ever let us down, never leave us. If we ask, if we seek, if we knock, our God will be there for us today.
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4: Hi, everybody. It's Tim here from Crown Jesus Ministries. I remember when I was 8 or 9, I was being sent to violin lessons and I wasn't too keen on it. It sounded like I was strangling a cat and I'd complain about it. But in those times when I try and get out of going to lessons, I didn't really acknowledge the fact that my parents were actually wanting to bless me with this gift. And sometimes it just came down to this. Tim, you're going to your violin lesson because I'm your parent and I say so. There are so many instructions from God in the Bible. There's directions about how to find him. There are massive promises from God about how he will respond when we seek him. But they're conditional on our willingness to truly listen to his words.

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Yes, I have a father, his father.

0: 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Keep fighting for this heart.
1: Well, we'll get your latest news headlines in just a few moments' time. Still to come, we've already spoken about them this week, but we'll more good news on the idea of looking for butterflies. And there is a particular butterfly that we this weekend are being asked to look out for. I'll have all the details for you after your news headlines and a look at today's weather, which follow next.

0: UCB News headlines at 6:30. I'm David Peake. The US has imposed new tariffs of at least 10% on imports from 60 countries, including the UK, over claims they failed to prevent forced labour. Donald Trump's previous import tax regime was struck down by the Supreme Court. The Prime Minister says Whitehall's resistance to devolution is over for good as he prepares to take his first meeting at the new Number 10 North. Andy Burnham's expected to work from the site in Manchester once a week during his premiership. The US has carried out attacks on Iran for the 13th night in a row. Oil prices have surged to more than $100 a barrel for the first time since May. Southport killer Axel Rudakabana has been transferred from prison to a high-security psychiatric hospital. Officials approved the transfer but say it won't affect his 52-year sentence for an attack at a dance class in 2024, killing three girls. And 17 waste sites have had their permits revoked or paused during an Environment Agency campaign targeting suspected illegal dumps. 30 criminal investigations have also started since March. That's the UCB News headlines.
1: Thank you very much. Well, good morning and welcome to Breakfast for a Friday. Turning to today's weather, it's going to be dry with plenty of sunshine for much of England and Wales. It's going to be cloudy across parts of Northern Ireland and Scotland with patchy rain, although some brighter spells will develop at times. Feeling warm for many and hot towards the southeast, with temperatures this morning lows of 14 to highs of 23 degrees Celsius.

0: very good morning. You're waking up to praise and worship at the home of hope and worship. It's the Belonging Company with Mountaintops. Hope you're enjoying the program so far. And if you have just woken up, well, as you may know by now, you are an official member of the 6:30 Alarm Clock Club. A lot of people get up at 6:30, I've noticed. And well, if that's you, even on a Friday morning, thank you for tuning in. We're talking butterflies very soon. In fact, we're talking about a painted lady. Ooh, yes. It's all right. We're talking about butterflies. It's safe. What we're talking about, though, is next. And also music fluttering by from the likes of Phil Wickham and Lolita Gill, all just for you here on UCB2.
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7: Hi, I'm Martin Dunkley, pastor of Teesbury Community Church. John 6 records the miraculous feeding of the 5,000. When Jesus looked up and saw a great crowd coming toward him, he said to Philip, "Where shall we buy bread for these people to eat?" Philip's response in verse 7 is what I call the human calculation response. It would take more than a half a year's wages to buy enough bread for each one to have a bite. I so often find my personal response to a challenging situation is the human calculation response. When Jesus miraculously fed the 5,000 that day, Philip learned that life and circumstances when Jesus was involved wasn't determined by the human calculation response. It was determined by the love, care, plans, and power of the God for whom nothing is impossible. Whatever we're facing today, it's the limitless love, care, plans, and power of God that ultimately determine what's possible.

hymn of heaven. 17 minutes to 7. Now, a painted lady summer is underway with huge numbers of the migratory butterflies arriving in the UK. Now, conservationists say this could be the third biggest year on record for the species. Now, we are being urged this weekend and for the next couple of weeks to keep a look. And if we see them, urging people to count sightings. The annual big butterfly count runs until August the 9th. So, yep, we've got lots of things to do. And if you go and check out the big butterfly count online, they'll have all the details of how you know what butterflies are which, how many you've seen. And that information is really, really vital for the conservationists so they can see what numbers are like and if anything needs to change. So, yeah, it's exciting stuff. But, yes, a huge influx of those butterflies arriving in the UK. They don't need a plane or anything. They've got their own wings, haven't they? It's very convenient.

You're listening to Used to Be Two. That's Jason Gray. I love the idea that Jesus is unrivaled. No one above him. No name greater. No one higher. He is unrivaled. And when this next song was first released, it just made me think about that. And it's a powerful thing. Because as we worship, we know that he's the name above all names, the King of all kings, the Lord of all lords. He's unrivaled.

You're listening to Breakfast. It's Friday morning. Still to come, we're talking about picky bits. Because the picky bits picnic, easy for you to say, is apparently one of the best ways to reach our five a day. We'll also be unpacking more on that story yesterday about the twice daily pill, which helps people with MS, multiple sclerosis. And Bible Bob is here for one final time. All that after 7 o'clock.

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2: UCB News at 7 o'clock. I'm David Peake. Andy Burnham's working from the new Number 10 North for the first time today. He's described the base in Heron House in the city centre as the Situation Room for Making Britain Better. The new Prime Minister says it'll be the place where power will be delivered into the hands of local people, and he'll be working from there once a week. The US is imposing a new 10% tariff on UK goods, along with imports from almost 60 other trading partners. It's over claims they haven't done enough to tackle forced labour in global supply chains. The new duties replace temporary tariffs introduced earlier this year after Donald Trump's previous import tax regime was struck down by the Supreme Court. An 11-year-old girl's become the first UK patient to receive new gene therapy that could treat a rare eye condition. Catherine Lestrange was diagnosed with Bardet-Biedl syndrome as a baby and was expected to become blind by her early 20s. Medics at St Helier Hospital in Sutton are hoping their world-first procedure could stop this process. Eye surgeon Dr Niruban Kumaran treated her.
3: One thing that often patients and families are worried about is the loss of sight and the loss of independence. So the real hope is through this treatment to protect patients' sight so they can hopefully maintain that independence as they grow older.
2: Helping people with money troubles could prevent dementia. That's according to research published in the journal Innovations in Ageing. Amani Rana reports.
4: Experts say people in financial difficulties early in adulthood performed worse in cognitive tests when they hit their 50s. Scans show they also had worse brain health as they were turning 70. Men and people who grew up disadvantaged were among those most at risk. The study's authors say it shows why it's important to support anyone struggling with the cost of living. The Alzheimer's Society says it's proof the illness is a social and economic issue.
2: And Adam Peaty Ramsey begins his hunt for another gold medal in the pool on the first full day of action at the Commonwealth Games in Glasgow. The Team England star will compete in the 100-metre breaststroke heats. That's the latest UCB news.
5: Thank you very much. Well, good morning to you. Welcome to UCB2, the home of hope and worship. My name is Samuel. Let's start by taking a look at today's weather, where it's going to be dry with plenty of sunshine for much of England and Wales. It's going to be cloudy across parts of Northern Ireland and Scotland with patchy rain, although some brighter spells will develop at times. Feeling warm for many and hot towards the southeast, with temperatures that you can expect this morning, lows of 14 to highs of 23 degrees Celsius.
6: From the Bible. Let the message of Christ dwell among you richly as you teach and admonish one another with all wisdom through psalms, hymns, and songs from the Spirit, singing to God with gratitude in your hearts. Colossians 3:16.

0: Noel Robinson and Steph McLeod. Fantastic stuff with Breaker of Chains. 7 minutes after seven. Good morning and welcome to Friday. Here we are. We've made it. Another week. Done and dusted. I can't believe it either. But yes, here we are. If today, the 24th of July, is your birthday, of course, let us know so we can celebrate in fine style. We've got the new music or new song from Philippa Hanna and Israel Houghton to play you next called Let the Body Sing. And just to say about Philippa Hanna, Philippa Hanna was here yesterday at UCB HQ recording something very, very special. Yes, our next worship room session is going to be with Philippa Hanna, and that will be on the way in the not-too-distant future, so we're looking forward to bringing that to you. But she has got a new song out. It's called Let the Body Sing, and that plays next.
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3: Hi, I'm Kieran Kelly from the Christian Institute. In a story about the great reformer Martin Luther, someone says, "To be steady on all the battlefield besides is mere flight and disgrace if we flinch at that one point." It's fiction, but what an incredible and uncomfortable challenge. In Acts chapter 20, the Apostle Paul says the same thing when he declares that he did not shrink from declaring the whole counsel of God. He challenged the Jews' accepted norms of circumcision and ceremony, and the Gentiles' idol worship and sexual immorality. He told people what they needed to hear, not just what they wanted to hear. So what are the new norms we need to challenge? Where is the battle raging today? The importance and nature of marriage, being male and female, Jesus as the only way to salvation, are all under attack. Are we steady, or do we flinch?

0: Brand new from Philip Hanna and Isra Houghton, and Let the Body Sing. 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
2: The word for today is You Need More of the Holy Spirit, Part 1. In John chapter 14 and verse 26, we read, The Helper, the Holy Spirit, will teach you all things. Jesus said, The Helper, the Holy Spirit, will teach you all things and bring to your remembrance all things that I said to you. When you need to make a critical decision, you need the Spirit of wisdom and revelation, Ephesians 1 verse 17. When you're in a difficult situation and unsure of what to say, just say whatever is given to you at the time, for it is not you speaking but the Holy Spirit, Mark 13 verse 11. When you find it hard to show love, the fruit of the Spirit is love, Galatians 5 verse 22. The same is true with every fruit of the Spirit. Do you need to overcome an addiction? The fruit of the Spirit is self-control. Of course, that's an oxymoron because it doesn't come from you. It's the Spirit who manufactures it. So it's really spirit control. What you need more of is the Holy Spirit. And for the record, the Spirit of God doesn't just want to fill you. He also wants to stretch you and increase your capacity. If you feel like your life is in chaos today, the Spirit of God is hovering, just as he did at the dawn of creation when he brought light out of darkness, order out of chaos, and beauty out of nothingness. See Genesis 1 verses 1 to 3. No matter what question you have, the Holy Spirit is the answer. No matter what problem you face, the Holy Spirit is the solution. You need as much of him as you can get. So you need to yield as much of yourself to him as you can. That's the word for today on UCB.

So there you go. That's your new name today. Get it on a badge. Yes, chosen child of God. You changed my name. Inspiration there from Matthew West. You're listening to UCB2. Now, throughout the summer, you may enjoy a picnic or two. You may have already had one. But your summer picnic and the picky bits that are included in it could help you reach your 5 a day. Now, health experts from the British Heart Foundation say foods like hummus, falafel, veggie dips can all count towards the target. It's saying adding more fruit and veg to everyday meals can help protect heart health. So it might be that, you know, picnic, you add a few treats and that's okay. But it might be as well that actually some of those picky bits, you know, the dips and the little snacks that you include in your picnic could be helping you reach that 5 a day. So, you know, have a look

Woodlands Worship. And all back to you. As we give our praise back to Jesus this morning, we continue to do so. Music on the way, in fact, from Shepherd Look Run Collective, New Wine, and a bit of Graham Kendrick. All on the way in the next 20 minutes, I know. Also, Bible Bob is here for one final time. Yes, it is his retirement day today. Bible Bob will be with us for one final time at around 10 to 8. Make sure you don't miss that. Also catch up with some news in focus. But before all that, let's enjoy Lee Nash and Blessed Redeemer.

0: UCB News headlines at 7:30. I'm David Peake. Andy Burnham will hold his first meeting at the new Number 10 North in Manchester later. The branch of Downing Street in the northwest will form part of the Prime Minister's aim to shift power out of London and across the country. Donald Trump will press ahead with a new 10% tariff on UK goods, along with imports from almost 60 other trading partners. The new duties replace temporary tariffs introduced earlier this year after a previous import tax regime was struck down by the Supreme Court. Southport killer Axel Rudakabana has been transferred from prison to Broadmoor Psychiatric Hospital. The Ministry of Justice says it doesn't change his 52-year sentence. Research suggests nearly half of women are keen to donate their eggs, but many are put off by a lack of knowledge about how. Three quarters told TFP Fertility they knew very little about how to do it. And King Charles, the Loch Ness Monster and Sir Chris Hoy were all on hand to launch the 2026 Commonwealth Games in Glasgow. Athletes from the 74 nations filed into the Hydro Arena last night. That's the latest UCB News headlines.
1: Thank you very much. Well, good morning and welcome to Breakfast for a Friday. Turning to today's weather, it's going to be dry with plenty of sunshine for much of England and Wales. It's going to be cloudy across parts of Northern Ireland and Scotland with patchy rain, although some brighter spells will develop at times. Feeling warm for many and hot towards the southeast, with temperatures this morning lows of 14 to highs of 23 degrees Celsius.

Rend Collective here on Breakfast. Good morning. It's Year of Victory. Hope you're doing all right. The sun is shining. So bright off this windowsill here. It's like, I think I've got to wear my sunglasses. I can't see what I'm doing. Hopefully I'm going to press the right button in a minute. It's all good. We like a bit of sunshine. I can't complain about that. And we'll have another weather update for you just after your 8 o'clock news here on UCB2. Next, well, we mentioned it yesterday, but there is a twice daily pill which helps people with multiple sclerosis to walk more easily. It's going to be rolled out on the NHS in England. We'll find out more next in hearing from the Christian Medical Fellowship.

0: recorded at the New Wine Conference. What a saviour. Now, we spoke about this yesterday, but it's time to find out a little bit more about this twice-daily pill, which is going to help people with multiple sclerosis, or MS, to walk more easily. It's going to be rolled out on the NHS in England, which is good news. Thousands of patients will be eligible for Apridi, which has been called life-changing. It's the first drug designed to improve walking ability for people with the condition, which affects the brain and spinal cord. Our USB News reporter Rob Westall asked Steve Fouch from the Christian Medical Fellowship to explain.
1: It's one of a new class of drugs, and it seems to increase activity in damaged nerves, which is one of the problems. Multiple sclerosis is something that causes damage to the way nerves conduct signals, and this seems to compensate for that to some degree. So about 40% of people who take it get an improvement in their mobility, their ability to walk and move, by as much as sort of like 25%. So it has a benefit for a number of people with MS who have difficulties with mobility, balance and other things, and it seems to have some positive effects from all of those. It's not a cure. It doesn't totally reverse major problems, and it doesn't work for 60% of people who take it. So it's not a massive game changer for everyone with MS, but for a significant minority, it could do an awful lot to increase their independence and ability to live, you know, live in their own homes without extra help or assistance. So, you know, it could be a really positive benefit.
2: Yeah, because until now, MS patients with walking and mobility difficulties can only be offered physiotherapy, walking aids or devices to support their feet as treatment. So this is going to be rolled out to about 5,000 people.
1: I mean, actually, there are other drugs around that have an impact on MS. So there have been improvements in treatments for MS across the board. But this is another one to add to the list of those that can make a difference.
2: And then there's over 120,000 people, I understand, with MS in England. So the first 5,000 obviously will effectively be testing this new pill. So the hopes, what are your hopes, sorry, for the future, particularly with this treatment, first and foremost?
1: Well, I hope with this, as with other treatments, we're able to increase people's independence and quality of life. I mean, MS is one of those illnesses that in the two main forms in which it presents itself does slowly over time reduce people's independence. This could make a difference to that, slow that progress of the disease down and give people more independence. Even if it's only a relatively small proportion of those affected, that difference could be game-changing for those people.
0: Well, as someone with MS, I would say that's good news. And of course, all those who have it as well. Great to hear more about it, actually. USB News reporter Rob Westall asking the questions to Steve Fouch from the Christian Medical Fellowship. That interview is available in full on our UCB Player app.

0: It's never, ever not going to be a classic. Graham Kendrick with Shine. Jesus, Shine. Were you singing along to that? Ooh, I was. Brilliant. Well, it's the end of an era. We've had so much fun with our little friend Bible Bob. So for one final time, hello, Bible Bob.
1: Hello.
0: There he is. Now, Bible Bob, we have been on so many adventures over the last few months, haven't we?
1: Yay!
0: And, well, you've been singing, you've been doing some prayers, you've been finding out some food. I mean, you've done loads and loads of things. But today is the day that, you retire.
1: Oh, no.
0: Oh, no. Because a relative of yours is going to be joining us and they are taking the baton on. And I will tell you after our competition is finished who is going to carry on the baton. So for one last time, are we ready, Bible Bob?
1: Yay!
0: Okay, right, here is your final ever clue then. And for you at home. Today, Bible Bob, you're going to read a verse that encourages us to bring everything to God with prayer alongside something we often forget to include. Oh, a cryptic clue there. Today, you're going to read a verse that encourages us to bring everything to God with prayer alongside something we often forget to include. All right. Well, for one final time, off you go.
1: Let's go.
0: And this is how you can get in touch this morning.
2: You can email your answer to samuel@ucb.co.uk or send a message via WhatsApp on 01782 922 220. 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If you are today's winner, you'll have the breakfast fanfare played just for you.
0: All right, for one final time, let's see if you get it right.
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1: We've had an amazing time tonight. Thank you.
2: Hi, this is Kaz McCrone from Siren Sister Baptist Church. Storytelling is massively important in all cultures. Why? Because it helps us to learn and to develop our thoughts and even change our actions. Storytelling in the church is central to our learning and growing. We hear stories daily of things that are wrong in this world, of war, of natural disasters, and even of crime. It can leave us wondering if God really is at work. Paul, writing from prison to the Colossians, could have focused on his imprisonment, but reminds the church that the gospel is bearing fruit and growing through the whole world. This is also true today. But when we forget to share those individual stories and to celebrate what God is doing, is it any wonder we become disheartened? What stories or what testimony do you have of God at work in your life that you could share to encourage and remind others that the gospel is bearing fruit and growing today?

0: point.
1: Matt Maher and the Lord's Prayer. Right, let's head back to our final competition with Bible Bob. The clue, today you're going to read a verse that encourages us to bring everything to God with prayer, alongside something we often forget to include. The answer today, Philippians chapter 4 and verse 6 it was. So thank you to everyone who's got in touch. Let's see if we got a winner. And good morning. Always going to love this. Judy and son Chris. Ah, oh, Chris. I know Chris is a huge fan of Bible Bob. You are Bible Bob's final winner. Oh, Bible Bob.
2: Oh,
1: I know you're going to have to get into retirement now. So I think, shall we say hello one final time?
2: Hello!
1: And, well, shall we all say farewell to Bible Bob? Off you go.
2: Let's go!
1: And he has gone. There we go. However, in a few weeks' time, when the new term starts, we're going to relaunch our competition where Bible Bob's auntie is going to be joining us. Yes, Bible Bob. Yes, Bible Bob is going to be joining us. Yes, very much looking forward to introducing Bible Bob to you, Bible Bob's auntie. Yes, so she's going to be joining us as we're going to have so much more fun with our competition. So as Bible Bob now wanders off into the sunset to enjoy retirement, we are going to head up to your 8 o'clock news with Epic Love Story.

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1: UCB News at 8 o'clock. I'm David Peake. The Prime Minister will work from the new Number 10 North for the first time later. Andy Burnham will chair a meeting of the revived National Economic Council, meeting with business representatives, senior ministers and regional mayors. Downing Street says he intends to work from the new Manchester base once a week. Cabinet Office Minister Sally Jameson says it's a clear signal of the PM's intent.
2: We're taking power out of Whitehall and out of London and driving it to the north, but actually not just to the north, but to all regions and nations across the country. And I think that the Prime Minister's sending a really clear message by having a base outside of London.
1: The US has imposed new tariffs of at least 10% on imports from 60 countries, including the UK, over claims they failed to prevent forced labour. It will replace temporary levies introduced earlier this year after Donald Trump's import tax regime was struck down by the Supreme Court. Meanwhile, the US has carried out attacks on Iran for the 13th night in a row. As the crisis in the region deepens, oil prices have surged to more than $100 a barrel for the first time since May. 17 waste sites have had their permits revoked or paused during an Environment Agency campaign targeting suspected illegal dumps. Its Operation Unite has triggered 30 criminal investigations in 4 months. While the targeted campaign is winding down, Director of Energy and Resources Steve Molyneux says enforcement efforts will continue.
3: What we'll be doing is taking the learning from that and building into how to rework in future to ensure that we are making the best interventions in the best way to have the best impact for the public purse.
1: And the Commonwealth Games have officially begun in Glasgow with more than 250 gold medals up for grabs. The King and Queen had a starring role in last night's opening ceremony, emerging from a TARDIS at the start of the event. Around 3,000 athletes were involved in 10 sports over the next 10 days. The Prime Minister's thanked Glasgow for stepping up to save the Games after previous host Victoria in Australia pulled out. That's the latest UCB News. Your next update in half an hour.
4: Thank you very much. Well, good morning to you. Welcome to UCB2, the home of hope and worship. My name is Samuel. Let's start by taking a look at today's weather, where it's going to be dry with plenty of sunshine for much of England and Wales. It's going to be cloudy across parts of Northern Ireland and Scotland with patchy rain, although some brighter spells will develop at times. Feeling warm for many and hot towards the southeast, with temperatures that you can expect this morning, lows of 14 to highs of 23 degrees Celsius.
5: From the Bible. This is the confidence we have in approaching God, that if we ask anything according to his will, he hears us. 1 John 5:14.

0: Anna Hellebrandt, and the group Worship Central. Don't hear much from them these days. It's a shame, isn't it? Awesome is he. Well, a warm welcome to breakfast. I hope you're doing okay this Friday morning. Today's a very special day. If your name is Esther, now I have been reliably informed, I'm always reliably informed when Rebecca gets in touch on email, saying, morning Samuel, I've been listening to your show since 5:45 this morning. I mean, that's dedication. Whilst I get things ready for Esther's birthday. Now this is Esther, who has been a faithful listener to UCB2 for years. And I mean years, particularly for breakfast and the shows that I've been doing. Esther is 18 today. Rebecca's just got in touch to say it just seems a moment since she was that little girl enjoying your show. I used to have a feature called Bits of the Hits where we'd play you little bits of the song. And she used to call it Choppy Squashy. I think we actually renamed it for a while, didn't we? Let's play Choppy Squashy. That was Esther's name for it. So many wonderful memories. So, yeah, we are going to be singing happy birthday to Esther in just a few moments. But we're going to shout out for her lovely godparents too, Jane and Darren Heavens in Norwich. Love to say hello to you guys. But what's Esther going to be doing on her 18th birthday? Apparently, she's going to go paddleboarding. So that's exciting, isn't it? Well, bless you guys. Thank you so much for years and years of dedicated listening. And 18... Where does the time go? Happy birthday to you. Happy birthday to you. Happy birthday, Esther, you're 18 today. Wow. Happy birthday to you. Fantastic. And it says here, would you give a birthday shout out to Esther? Joy, joy, joy, joy. Catherine, joy, joy, joy, joy. Right. Is that right? I hope it's right. And I might have missed out a middle name or there or two, but there we go. In fact, I know you love that song and I'll play it for you in the next half an hour. How about that? Have a great birthday. Right on the way. We've got our school run sing-along song plus plenty more.
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2: This Is Our Story is a new book from UCB, tracing the journey of United Christian Broadcasters over four decades through opposition, breakthrough, and extraordinary moments of God's provision. What began with a simple vision and a handful of people willing to trust God has grown into a ministry reaching millions across the UK and beyond. It's a story of faith in action, of lives changed, of ordinary people stepping forward even when the past wasn't clear. But this is not just a story about the past. It's a reminder that God is still at work today, still speaking, still moving, and still inviting people to play their part. You can order your copy of This Is Our Story at ucb.co.uk/our story.
3: This is Andrew Palau. We all know someone who is living in the past, the person who has the regrets and they won't stop talking about it. We all know someone who is living in the future. That's the person who is constantly worried about what's to come. But the gift of Jesus is really the gift of the present. And what I mean is this: as believers, we know that Jesus died for our sins. The cross has removed the shame and guilt of our past, and because of the cross, Jesus wiped our slate clean. And we know that our future is secure because of Jesus Christ's resurrection from the dead, right? So, as followers of Jesus, we have the gift of today. We have only today. And our job, according to the Bible, is to live for Jesus right here, right now. Mark 16:15 says, "Go into all the world and proclaim the gospel to the whole of creation." Our call is to share the message of salvation. And when can we do it? We should do it today. Today. If God opens the door today, will you be ready to share about Jesus? Don't wait for tomorrow. Don't worry about the past. You can reach your world today.

Zach Williams and a familiar voice there. It is Dolly Parton. Yes, to go. Is that Dolly Parton? It's Dolly Parton. And there was Jesus. You're listening to UCB2 this Friday morning. Right, all this week we've been talking about the Big Church Festival and things to do away from the music. And, well, we're kind of away from the main stage, but still involving music this morning, because we're talking about the ever-popular worship tent. Now, I know a lot of people go for the worship tent. It's a relaxed atmosphere of spontaneity and joy. It's literally just music and then music and then music and then music and then music. You can pop in for half an hour. You can pop in for 3 hours. You can pop in for 10 minutes. Stay as long as you like. And I love the idea that I've never met someone who's ever been to the worship tent and came out and go, "That was a waste of time." Very, very often they'll come out and go, "Have you been to the worship tent? Oh, it was just incredible." Lots of people just, you know, wander in. There's just a song that blesses them. They make new friends. It's one of those beautiful moments. And that's just one of the many things at the Big Church Festival that I can highly recommend. So if you still haven't got your ticket yet, you can do so by heading to ucb.co.uk/Big Church Festival. Playing this for the birthday girl. This is for you, Esther. It's Martin Smith.

0: deep. It's time for the summertime sing-along song.
1: Well, hopefully, for those who are still at school, this is your last day. Hopefully. Then we can really crack on with the summertime sing-along song. If it is your last day and you break up today, have a great last day at school. And for those maybe moving on to a different school, I hope you're going to have a good day. Say goodbye to your teachers. Thank them for all they've done. But if you're already on your holidays and like, what, school? Long forgotten about that. Well, we have been singing along to a song that's really cheered us up this week, and it's been chosen by Bibby.
2: Hi, Samuel. For the summertime sing-along, please may you play Goodbye Yesterday by Elevation Rhythm. Thank you, Bibby. Hands up!

Elevation Rhythm. And Gracie Vinyon with Goodbye Yesterday. Well, goodbye to our summertime / school run sing-along song for this week. And thanks to Bibi for choosing it. Guess what? I haven't got a request for next week. No. So if you would love to request a summertime sing-along song for next week or the weeks thereafter, do send me an email, samuel@ucb.co.uk. Or if you want to get in touch on WhatsApp, you can send a voice memo if you like, or a message, 01782 922 220. And as long as it's on our UCB2 playlist, I'll do my best to play it. Watch out.

0: UCB News headlines at 8:30. I'm David Peake. The Prime Minister will work from the new Number 10 North for the first time today, and we're told that'll happen every week. Andy Burnham says the new Manchester base will be the situation room for making Britain better. The US is imposing a new 10% tariff on UK goods, along with imports from almost 60 other trading partners, over claims they haven't done enough to tackle forced labour in global supply chains. It replaces temporary levies, and ministers say the rate facing UK businesses remains unchanged. A national strategy to cut the number of drownings by half has been launched in England. At least 35 people have drowned since May. We bought more from retailers last month, helped by the hot weather and discounts. Retail sales rose by 1% in June. And conservationists say huge numbers of migratory butterflies are making their way to the UK. A so-called Painted Lady Summer, named after the orange, white and black winged insects, is said to happen around once in a decade. That's the latest UCB News headlines.
1: Thank you very much. Well, good morning and welcome to Breakfast for a Friday. Turning to today's weather, it's going to be dry with plenty of sunshine for much of England and Wales. It's going to be cloudy across parts of Northern Ireland and Scotland with patchy rain, although some brighter spells will develop at times. Feeling warm for many and hot towards the southeast, with temperatures this morning lows of 14 to highs of 23 degrees Celsius.

You're listening to UCB2 Breakfast with Samuel, and that is Christ the King music with hands up, knees down. It still sounds like the Hokey Cokey, doesn't it? Imagine if the Hokey Cokey is what it's all about. I wonder. Today is National Tell an Old Joke Day. It's one of those, if you have a favourite joke, it's probably an old joke, isn't it? And it's that kind of, oh, go on, tell us a joke if you're doing an icebreaker. That my normal go-to for an old joke when I tell an old joke is, why can't you get painkillers in the jungle? Because the paracetamol. You see what I mean? Can you do any better than that? send in your old jokes this morning. 01782 922 220 is our WhatsApp number, or email samuel@ucb.co.uk. I think we can celebrate that for the next 25 minutes or so. Have a bit of fun on a Friday.

Jessica Leslie. You're listening to UCB2. Good morning. It is 20 to 9. If you have just joined us, I'm mindful that maybe you have. Welcome. I hope your morning is going well so far. A few more praise and worship songs to squeeze in between now and 9 when I'll be handing the baton on to Matt Brown, who's going to be popping in next to tell us what is coming up. But now it is time for some brand new music. I'll just say brand new, 24 days old now. Grow up so fast, don't they? Well, this is Pick Up That Book. I wonder what book they're talking about.

0: Brand new from Presence Music. That's not like Christmas presents, Matt. Presence, as in...
1: With a C.
0: Thanks for your presence this morning, yes. Yeah. Pick up that book. There you go.
1: Thank you very much.
0: Oh, there you go. You picked it up. Don't read it.
1: The word...
0: We've done that already.
1: Sorry. We'll be doing it later.
0: Good, yeah, absolutely.
1: We're best 12.
0: We've got lots to squeeze in. We haven't got time to pick up any books. Because, first and foremost, I was just telling you that it's Esther's 18th birthday today.
1: Yes.
0: Esther and the family have been long-time listeners to the show and the station. And 18, Matt. When you were 18.
1: Where's the time? I do. I had a bouncy castle for my 18th birthday party. Yeah, underneath the church and Bank Road in Matlock.
0: Underneath the church?
1: Yeah, so their church hall was actually underneath the main church.
0: I say, it wouldn't have much bounce, would it?
1: Well, it did. Great high ceiling. Yeah, bouncy castle tied to some of the pillars that support the church. It was a little bit different for an 18th.
0: Wasn't it?
1: Yeah.
0: My goodness me.
1: So just putting it out there for you this morning, Esther. It's not too late to get a bouncy castle organised.
0: What's going paddle boarding?
1: No way!
0: Yeah.
1: Well, I happen to know that a certain gentleman who has his last appearance on UCB One this morning is going kayaking on Monday.
0: Is that right?
1: Mm.
0: Oh, I tell you. Fantastic. Yes, it's anyone who's listened to UCB for many years will know Paul Hammond. He retires today. It's his last day today.
1: Yeah.
0: So there's lots going on. We've got Esther's 18th birthday and Paul Hammond's farewell do. And anything going on in your world?
1: Nah.
0: Thank goodness for that. Right, we better find out what's going on from 9 o'clock because we've been picking up the book with music, but I think you're picking up a couple more books after nine.
1: A few books indeed during the course of today's This Is My Story. A very good morning to Babs, who's currently driving here to our broadcast centre in Handchurch. She's our first guest this morning and she's due to arrive in about 14 minutes, so stay safe on that motorway, Babs. Babs Bray has been journeying through cancer and she blogs during that time and has written a book. She's going to be sharing her 5 powers of positivity as a result of that journey. So she'll be live in the studio, probably sat in this very chair.
0: You keep it warm.
1: 9:30.
0: Brilliant.
1: Yeah, get it warmed up for her. Then at 11:10, we're heading over to Lincoln, which is a place that I lived for a few years, a long, long time ago. And we're going to be joined by Joy V. Now, Joy is one of the directors of Broadplace Publishing. You may remember we've had a couple of their authors on the show over the last year or so, including Dave Albans, who wrote Dave Says Don't Worry, which I know is very popular with many of you. Joy has also written her own books and started Broadplace Publishing about 2 years ago along with her friend Natasha. She's going to be sharing some of her epic story of having a joint bank account with Jesus. She's turned it into a book, but she's going to be sharing some of the story with us and some of the amazing places she's been with Jesus and the way that she's seen God provide in places like Hull and Ukraine, to name but a couple. So there are two guests today, and you are very welcome to be my guest during the course of today's show, because it's my last This Is My Story for just over a week.
0: I know, you're another holiday.
1: Yeah, and I'm actually going to try and rest this time.
0: Please do.
1: I will. My body is giving me all the signs that I really need to rest. So.
0: Slow down. Well, you have a wonderful week. Obviously, you'll be here for your weekend show, of course.
1: I will indeed, yeah.
0: But then you're off on your holiday. Well, have a nice time.
1: I will.
0: Abby looking after things next week?
1: She will be. And just to put it out there, I know Chloe's off as well. Mm-hmm. We are not going on holiday together.
0: Ah.
1: Just to make that plain.
0: Good clarification.
1: Yeah, thanks. Yes.
0: Well, we are generous with our holiday and generous in the content that we bring you here at UCB2. So lots more great content on the way from 9 o'clock. Have a lovely weekend and a holiday. See you soon.
1: You too. Ciao. Cheers.
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7: Hi, I'm Ruth Rice, Director of Renew Wellbeing. I was recently talking with somebody from one of our centres. When I asked her why she liked being there, she was knitting away and she'd been teaching someone else to knit. She said, because now someone knows my name. It transpired that she could spend all week not hearing her name spoken. This lady lives in the same town as me, and I didn't know her name. Jesus has stuff to say about this, and in his manifesto in Matthew chapter 5, he blesses people who feel left out. In fact, he says, the meek, they will inherit the earth. I don't know whether I really know the meaning of the word meek, but when I met this lady, it seemed she was meek. Sometimes I feel meek, feel like nobody notices. He notices. And he says, if you are feeling like that, you are makarios, you are blessed, and you will inherit the earth.

Mighty God, Father, Friend, he is that and so much more to us, isn't he? We serve an amazing God who I know loves you. Jesus loves you. And today, and for the next few days, and in fact, for the rest of your life, Jesus will be with you. So may he bless you and keep you, make his face shine upon you. I'll see you tomorrow afternoon from 2 for my afternoon show, Monday from 5. But until then, may God bless you. And singing us out, it's Mission House, as we get an opportunity now to sing with all our heart.

It's 6 minutes past nine. It's Friday. You know what that means. The last This Is My Story of the week. And my last This Is My Story until a week on Monday. Abby will be taking care of you whilst I am off for a rest next week. But lots to fit in today. Two great guests, one of them joining me here in the studio in actual 3D real person form. Babs Bray, who I'll tell you a little more about before we get to half past nine. And our second guest today is the director of Broad Place Publishing. We've had a couple of their authors on the show during the last year or so. And Joy will be joining us to share some of her story and her shared bank account with Jesus. Very much looking forward to that and all the music that I'm bringing for you today. Oh, by the way, it's Matt Brown. You're listening to the home of Hope and Worship, UCB2, and this song was added at the start of the month. It's Eric Nida with Praise You All the Same.

0: You may have heard me chatting to Samuel yesterday morning saying, I don't think I've felt this tired since I was a new dad. To give you a bit of context, when my firstborn was born almost 21 years ago, when I went back to work, I used to crash out in the school gymnasium to get a bit of a nap during the lunch break. That's how tired I was. It's been an extremely busy season for me in recent weeks and months, as I've made you aware. So I'm really looking forward to getting some kind of rest next week. But I'm sure you've had those times when you just feel so tired, you don't even know if you can carry on.
1: This is Hope with God. I'm Andrew Palau.
2: Have you ever felt so tired that it seems impossible to carry on? Like you just can't muster up the strength to hold on to hope? There's another kind of hope available to you today. Not hope you try to convince yourself of. Not hope in your own plans and abilities, but hope that is found only in Jesus. He loves you so much that he died for you to wash you clean from every wrong thing you've ever done, to give you a new start. Let him restore your hope today. Pray with me now. Jesus, I give all my heaviness to you. I cannot carry this weight on my own. I need you to strengthen me with your hope. I believe that you died for my sins when you went to the cross, and I choose to follow you today. In Jesus' name, amen. Always remember, there is hope with God.

0: Lucy Grimble and Bianca Rose with Still I Will Praise. So, I'm going to be off next week, hopefully making it over to Derbyshire to stay at my mum's house before she moves, to get a few days away from home to try and switch off a bit and really properly relax. It's very much needed, and I thought I'd ask for your help and advice, some of your learnt wisdom. So, it's over to you. What are some of the best ways you find of switching off when you've got a bit of time away from the normal routine? What is it that helps you switch that switch so you can forget about work, forget about some of your worries, and focus on a bit of self-care, doing a few things that will do you good? I mean, I've got a few ideas. Walks, listening to music, maybe even a bit of reading or pottering about. Obviously, I'm going to be spending time with the family, but what are some of the best ways to switch off, to kick back and relax from your point of view? 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Now, I can't promise to apply any wisdom that you're sharing with me today, but I'm certainly looking for some inspiration. 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
6: Some of the parables of Jesus are amongst the most well-known stories of all time. 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
7: 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Why? Because the Good Shepherd is out there looking for you, waiting for you, welcoming you, personally wanting to lead you back and taking you back into the fold, not to say now, you know, you sit in the naughty corner now, so you're in the fold, but the 99's here and there's that little mini fold for the one we've got our eye on you. 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
6: 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It's called Bible Parables in 30 Minutes.
8: I'm Anthony Delaney from Ivy Church, Manchester. If we are to become better, not bitter, our attitude is what matters most. What's our attitude to be in these struggles? We may face family struggles, financial problems, health issues. Maybe right now you're facing all of them. What do? God says, choose the attitude of joy. And remember, he commands this. It's not a recommendation, because joy is not a feeling. You can't command a feeling. Consider means think about it. Think about something to rejoice in. This is a way of thinking and deciding, regardless of how you're feeling, you can choose joy. Why? because Nehemiah tells us in the midst of what he was building, in the face of various difficulties and oppositions, he found the joy of the Lord is your strength. The thing that you need most in that specific trial is wisdom.

0: Josh Baldwin is going to be back at Big Church Festival next month. Now, what's the hardest, the toughest challenge you've faced in your life so far? You can answer that if you want to, but I'm kind of asking rhetorically. Our first guest on today's This Is My Story is someone who has gone through many challenges during her life so far, but one of the biggest has been her battle with cancer. It's provided her with an opportunity to blog and now to write a book about her cancer journey and her five powers for staying positive during those times of trial. She's been on a book tour recently promoting the book and will be with me in the studio in about 4 minutes' time. So let's get prepared to welcome Babs Bray.
1: One, two, three.

0: 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It's time for me to introduce you and welcome our penultimate guest on this week's This Is My Story. She's been here with her husband for about 30 minutes, and when it comes to house fires, well, I can say that I may have spent a fair few times in people's houses with her daughter and son at a few parties, very tame parties, because, you know, we're all believers and behaved ourselves, but a lot of creative fun with them. But it's brilliant to have you here in the studio with me, Babs Bray.
1: Thank you.
0: How are you doing?
1: Thank you. I'm really good. Thanks so much for inviting me. It's great to be here.
0: Not at all. Now, we go quite a way back, because my ex-wife first came across your daughter, Jo. I think it was probably around the late 90s when Jo went and did Street Invaders down in Hales, Owen. Wow. That was where they first met. Jo ended up being one of three young people that sang at our wedding, which is going back a very, very long time ago. But Jo and Adam, your kids, have done very well when it comes to music and when it comes to mental health. But our focus this morning is very much upon your story and some of the most recent parts of your story. So tell us a little bit about where you've come from this morning, first of all.
1: So where I've come from, I've come from Stockport. to go back to my story, I was always brought up in a Christian home. My parents were very musical. They had their own dance band back in the day. But they were believers, but they did go away a little bit.
0: Yeah.
1: But then they went on holiday and they met another couple and they were invited to a very lively church. So, liking that sort of gospel music, they started going to this church, and obviously I went along with them. Mm. Really enjoyed it. It was very, what we used to call happy clappy back in the day.
0: Yeah.
1: It was great. We were looking at 1,000 people probably on a Sunday night. It was just really the place to be. I got in with the young people, which was great. I was in the youth clubs. And
0: yeah.
1: I had a really good few teenage years there. I met my first husband there when we were 17, and we got married at 21. And then my daughter was born when I was 24.
0: Yeah.
1: So that's how it all started, really. So I've always believed, I've always had that sense of God's always with me with everything I do.
0: Yeah, yeah, and you know, to think back to that time of about 1,000 people gathering on a Sunday night, that has got to inspire and fire
1: up your faith
0: as a young
1: person. It was
0: really amazing.
1: Everybody knew about the church and everybody wanted to be there. You know, it was that sort of place. I think there was about 50 of us in the youth at the time. There was one point when it was about 50. So it was big. It was a really big church.
0: Yeah, and obviously you've seen your kids go on to express their faith and declare their faith.
1: Yeah, yeah.
0: Particularly Jo, who many people will know as Lily Jo, spearheading mental health awareness and some really practical tools on that, as well as creating her own music and putting it out there to encourage young people in particular.
1: That's right.
0: But I know mental health is something you're incredibly passionate about as well. And part of what you do is host your own radio show, isn't it?
1: That's right. I do a radio show and I always like to push mental health because it is so important. I think nowadays everybody needs to have good mental health and they need to know how to have good mental health. So, it's all good. And bringing in, I know we're going to be chatting a little bit later about my chemo journey. Mm. But because I knew so much about how to have good mental health, that helped me through that time a lot. It was really important.
0: Yeah.
1: Because as you can imagine, going through chemo and going through that journey, it's quite depressing.
0: Mm.
1: You know, you do feel you can't do what you want to do. And you know, you could be really, really down about it. So actually knowing how to have good mental health and what to do, what to actually tell yourself was a great help, really.
0: Definitely. And, you know, cancer affects so many people. You know, when we look at some of the stats, it's something like 1 in 2 people now, which is really hard to grasp sometimes, but I don't doubt that anyone who's listening this morning has been touched in some way by cancer in one way or another. And not everyone has people around them. They don't all have supportive family or friends that are going to help them with that journey. So talking about the mental health aspect of this first, before we get into your own journey with cancer, what are some of the things that have happened that have equipped you to know how to try and maintain good mental health?
1: I think some of the things were, well, years and years ago, I went through a divorce as well.
0: Yeah.
1: So at that time, that was really hard for me to sort of get my head around. When you've been married 26 years, it's quite hard to then go, oh, actually, I'm on my own now. Mm. Got to sort myself out. So that was a really hard time. But just before that, I'd read lots of books. I'd got teachings of Joyce Meyer for one person.
0: Yeah.
1: And she talks about The Battlefield of the Mind, one of her books is called. And I just read that, actually. And how you can actually change your mindset, how you can become positive in your thoughts rather than negative in your thoughts.
0: Mm.
1: So because I just read that book and I'd had all this teaching, I think that sort of really helped me go through that time.
0: Yeah.
1: And I knew the people that I was around. I had to really, I've got a bit of a saying, choose your tribe, because I believe in like really choosing people to be around you. They are going to help you and help you spiritually, help you mentally, and help you physically. So I did, thank God actually now, that I did have those people that were around me that could help me mentally.
0: Mm.
1: So I was set in good stead for that period of my life where I went through that being quite positive. Obviously, it's very upsetting and you have all these issues that go along with it. But I did have that a kind of know-how, as it were, into how to actually train my thoughts to be positive rather than thinking of the negative all the time.
0: Yeah.
1: So going in through my bowel screening and all my journey with my chemo, it was kind of the same thing, really. I knew I had the tools to say, well, okay, this is not great at the moment, things are not great, but I know it's only temporary.
0: Mm.
1: I know that I'm not on my own through this. God's with me and I've got family and friends with me. So there is a but in that thought, which I always know that's one of my things that I do. I always put a but in my thoughts.
0: Yeah. And you know, speaking from my own experience, I know that following separation and divorce, it wasn't just my mental health that I found impacted, but my physical health as well.
1: Yeah.
0: Because it impacted my self-esteem, so I wasn't looking after myself as well as I should be. I lost a lot of weight. When I look back on photos of me back from that time, I was a shadow of the person that I am now. But of course, having this knowledge that you talk about from reading some great books and learning wisdom from others, it's one thing knowing it, but it's incredibly powerful when you can actually apply that knowledge
1: to your
0: own life.
1: That's right.
0: So talk to us a bit about how your journey with bowel cancer first begins, because there'll be people listening that don't have that experience. So when did you first recognise something's maybe not quite right here?
1: Yeah. Well, the thing is, Matt, I didn't recognise that something wasn't quite right.
0: Right.
1: I was fit and healthy. I'm going back for 5 years now, actually.
0: Mm.
1: I'd just done a 10K run. I was very into running. So trained for a 10K, went along to Tatton Park, did it with a friend. Amazing. I felt so fit. I felt so well. Probably the fittest that I've ever been in my whole life.
0: Mm.
1: And then I got a letter through. I did the bowel screening, which everybody gets through the door when they are between 50 and 70, I think it is now. Did the bowel screening, didn't think anything of it. But then about two or three weeks after the run, I got this letter saying, your test has been inconclusive. We want further investigation. And I was thinking, no, this is the wrong person. I had to read it about three or four times because I couldn't get my head around what the problem was. So I rang them up and they said, yeah, we've actually seen some blood in your sample, so we need you to come in for tests. And I was like, I've not had any symptoms at all. I'm absolutely fine. But obviously, under a microscope, you can see what we can't see.
0: Yeah.
1: So, cut a long story short, I had a scan. They found a polyp that was right down in the base of my bowel, and it turned out to be cancerous as well. So the news kept getting worse, and I was like, gosh, what's happening here? You know, yeah. I've gone from this really fit person to having a cancerous polyp. And then the next news was that, oh, you're going to have... I had the polyp removed, that was fine, got over that major operation. And then the next news were, we're going to have 6 months chemo, because in case there's anything else in your body, anywhere else. And they called that mop-up chemo.
0: Yeah.
1: So I was like, oh, gosh, what is happening? How am I going to spend 6 months in a chemo ward? Just, you know, it was once a fortnight my treatment. And I also had to have something to take home with me. Like, it was like a baby bottle. It's like a baby bottle.
0: Yeah.
1: For slow, a slow administered into my body. So that's something else that I had to have. Anyway, I started to do some blogging because I thought, mental health again, I need to do something here. I need to keep myself mentally well. So I'm sat in the chemo ward and I thought, I'm going to get something positive out of this. Every treatment, I'm going to aim to get at least one positive thing out of it. So that's exactly what I did. I had a little notebook. My family bought me like a little journal at the time. So I was filling this journal in. And it was really helping me to get my own thoughts together of, hang on a minute, I remember the very first blog that I did. It was about the chemo chair. And I was sat looking at this chair thinking, this is such a boring chair. Very comfortable, but so boring, the fact that I've got to sit in this chair now for 5-6 hours.
0: Mm-hmm.
1: And I thought, hang on a minute, that's not a boring chair. This is a really great chair, because this chair is going to be the means of you getting well.
0: Yeah.
1: Sitting in this chair is going to make you well. So you can see how... my thoughts were completely changed from negative into a positive. This is a great chair. It's amazing. So that was my very first blog. And it's the very first blog that I put into my book. So it was things like that, thoughts like that, inspiration that I got from other people in the world. And I just carried on blogging, posted them onto a website. It was an American website called Blogger. And then I kept checking the stats, who's reading, how many people are reading. And it was up to 6,000 readers all over the world. And I thought, do you know what? I've got to do something else now. What's my next step here? So I decided to compile all the blogs and put them into a book.
0: Yeah.
1: So that is what I've got now. I've got the book and I've called it Chemo and Courage, The Power of Staying Positive. So what is that power? That power for me was 5 different things. Should we go through those now?
0: Give us kind of the overarching, because it's really helpful. I always find 5's really helpful.
1: Yeah.
0: For those of us that have got 4 fingers and a thumb on our hands, it maybe helps us remember these 5 points. And obviously it's been key to you navigating this and being here to tell us about it.
1: Yeah, sure. Well, obviously the number one is my faith. My faith was always the main one going through this. So that has to be the number one. The number 2 was reading. I've just mentioned about reading books, reading inspirational stories, reading about people who have actually been there and done that. So that's number 2, reading. I made sure that I kept reading the right material while I was going through it. Talking to people. I'm always very good at talking and telling people how I feel. I don't mind asking for things either. I think sometimes we need to ask. If somebody says, well, what do you need right now? What can we do? Say what you actually need. You know, we don't always need food. Sometimes food is the first thing that we think of. We'll take them a meal, take them something for the tea. But maybe they don't need that. I know there was many times I just didn't need that. I needed other things. So talk to people. Let them know how you're feeling. And then number 4 is gratitude. This goes a long way for me. Having a gratitude journal, actually... journaling my daily thoughts. And I don't actually do it daily now, more or less do it on a weekly basis. But I know around that time, doing a journal for my thoughts and for my feelings, even if they weren't very positive, you know, it's just a way of getting them down, writing them down on paper. I don't know, there's just something about it, isn't there? Where you're actually putting them down on paper and actually putting some goals in as well. This week I'm going to do this. It's Monday today. By Friday, I want to have completed this. And doing yourself a little bit of a list.
0: Yeah.
1: And by actually writing it down, you're setting yourself, it's a contract with yourself that you're going to actually do that. So that's always helpful. And then number five is always putting a but in my conversation. So as I was saying before, you can have a negative thought and then you can put a but in it.
0: Yeah.
1: So maybe I'm not feeling great today. I just had my chemo. I'm feeling all weak and I feel sick and I feel all negative. But maybe tomorrow I might feel better.
0: Mm.
1: But in 6 months' time, I'm going to be well. So looking at the big picture and putting that but in your conversation and in your thoughts. And I do that now. I do it all the time because if we dwell on the negatives, you know, how does it make us feel? We just go further and further down, don't we, with our negativity.
0: Absolutely.
1: So by putting that but in there, I really feel that keeps us mentally positive.
0: Definitely.
1: Yeah.
0: Definitely. And of course, recognising, Babs, that it's key for you that first of those five powers of staying positive is your faith. And I don't want to try and put any words into your mouth, and it maybe didn't feel it at the time, but do you kind of recognise that God was certainly with you in those moments when you were waiting for treatment, when you were in that chair,
1: when
0: you're feeling ill afterwards?
1: Yeah, because I always think, you know, we all have the question, don't we, why me? When I went through my divorce, you know, it all happened and it's like, why me? Why is this happening to me? What have I done to deserve all this? Why not somebody else? But I always, I'm putting a button there, but I always think that there's a purpose for this, you know, sitting in a chemo chair for 6 months, or you're not doing what you're not your normal life. You're feeling really bad some days. What is the purpose in that? I always believe that there is a purpose, and looking back now, I see that this is the purpose. Doing what I'm doing now, I'm actually taking my book around to, well, whoever wants to hear my story, really.
0: Yeah.
1: Churches, community groups, anywhere that wants a 40-minute talk on my story, how I've arrived at where I am now.
0: Mm.
1: So that is the purpose for this. And it's not until you look back, you think, yeah, that's why I went through that. That's why that happened. And that's why this happened. And I think if we look at it like that, that there's always a plan and purpose. And if God's in control of your life anyway, you just leave him in the driving seat, don't you? You just say, you're the driver. Just take me wherever you want to take me. And it's all fine because you're with me anyway.
0: Yeah.
1: And you're the driver.
0: Yeah.
1: So you're in charge. And that's the kind of way I look at things now. Whatever happens, it's all fine because he's in charge anyway.
0: Yeah, and it's not to say that because God is in the driving seat that we sit back as a passenger and just take it all in.
1: Yeah.
0: He calls us to be proactive.
1: Yeah, sure.
0: And we need to be in conversation with him and listening to him about what he would have us do.
1: Yeah.
0: And in terms of listening and what God would have us do, it might be that people listening to some of what you've shared this morning and it's really resonating, but they may be thinking, well, I'm not much of a writer. I don't know if I could blog. I don't know if I could keep a journal. There are other ways of doing it. I remember my late friend Si, when he was diagnosed with terminal cancer, he went straight to social media and started to vlog his journey for probably about the last 4 months of his life because he didn't have long. But he shared in those moments the reality of what he was going through and why he was staying positive. And
1: yeah.
0: Babs, you're doing a similar thing. Now, if people are listening today, obviously your book is available right now. Chemo yeah. Encouraged, the Power of Staying Positive.
1: Yeah.
0: What's the best way for people to find it?
1: I think the best way at the moment is to probably just email me. I'm not on Amazon or anything. So if you can email me, I'm happy to post a book out. I am sort of going around talking at in different places to different groups of people. So maybe follow me on socials and get where I am. But yeah, so my email is bbray000@gmail.com. So just drop me an email or anything, an inbox on Facebook or Instagram. I'm on them all, TikTok. And I can post your book, and no problem.
0: Brilliant. So if you're on Instagram, it is babsb.01.
1: That's it.
0: And then on Facebook, just search for Chemo Encourage, the Power of Staying Positive.
1: Yeah.
0: If you'd like any of those links, you know what to do by now. Drop me a WhatsApp on 01782 922 220 or email matt@ucb.co.uk. But I recognise Babs because I've known you for a number of years.
1: Yeah.
0: we don't generally speak unless we see each other.
1: Yeah.
0: But what God has done in your life so far is incredible. It's a testament of his goodness and his faithfulness and the fact that you're so passionate and fired up about serving him in this way, about sharing your story and sharing these tools with other people speaks of the Heavenly Father that he is to you. For anyone who's listening this morning who is finding themselves at some stage on a cancer journey themselves, what would you say to them one-to-one?
1: I would say to them, just take one day at a time. It's very, very easy when you're going through it to look at, you know, oh, what if this happens? What if that happens? What this, what that, what the other? But just take one day, and a lot of the stuff that we worry about in general never happens anyway. We know that, don't we? So just take each day. Don't take other people's advice either. I know I had a lot of people, you know, sort of saying, oh, this is what you'll feel like when you're going through this, and you'll feel like this, and what if you lose your hair, and what? But none of it was true, because my journey was completely different to their cancer journey. So I would say, please just stay in your own lane, as it were, and just go on your own journey and take each day.
0: Fantastic. Babs Bray, thanks so much for joining me on today's
1: Thanks for having
0: This
1: me
0: Is
1: again,
0: My
1: Matt.
0: Story. To take us that little bit closer towards the latest news with David, this is Jen Johnson with Goodness of God.

So we've just got a few minutes until we'll get the latest UCB news with David, I suspect, including all the latest from almost the end of the first week for our new Prime Minister, Andy Burnham. But a very good morning to Blessing, to Cathy, to Annalise. I will certainly send you all the details you need to get hold of Bab's brave book, Chemo and Courage, The Power of Staying Positive. Let's keep that positive mindset as we wish our way to 10 o'clock with Sanctus Real. It's today, tomorrow and forever.

It's 6 minutes past 10. You're listening to This Is My Story with me, Matt Brown. Once again, huge thanks to Babs Bray for being on the show during the last hour. Her book, Chemo and Courage, The Power of Staying Positive, is available directly from her. 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Also follow her on Instagram, babsb.01 on Insta. And if you're on Facebook, just search for Chemo and Courage, The Power of Staying Positive. We're going to keep the positive vibes going with some great music during this hour. And we are going to be talking about another P with our news team a little later, exploring how one thing can really impact on poverty. But what is that thing? I'll tell you more a little later. This is Kay Anthony.

Now, I'm sure you will remember just a few weeks back, the show became This Is Our Story rather than This Is My Story. Little did I know at the time that This Is Our Story was also the title of our souvenir book. What began with a simple vision and a handful of people willing to trust God has grown into a ministry reaching millions across the UK and around the globe. This Is Our Story is a book that traces the journey of United Christian Broadcasters over four decades through opposition, breakthrough, and extraordinary moments of God's provision. It's a story of faith in action, of lives changed, of ordinary people stepping forward, even when the path wasn't clear. But this isn't just a story about the past. It's a reminder that God is still at work today through UCB, still speaking, still moving, and still inviting people to play their part. That story is going to continue. And This Is Our Story is free for you to order. 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Find out more details by heading to our website, ucb.co.uk/our story. I'm certainly going to make sure I get hold of a copy. Now let's continue the worship with Passion and Sean Curran. This is Worthy of Your Name.

0: I'm going to be honest, it's been a pretty tough week this week, especially the last 24 hours. I will share why with you a little bit later on, but of course, earlier this week, we heard of the sad passing of Brian Darkson, or someone else who went to be with Jesus in glory. Not too long ago, is bringing today's classic praise track on the way next.
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Remember, everything is working together for your good, even in the waiting season.

Woo! Do you ever join in with the woo at the end of that one? It was the late, great Dr. Ron Canole with It Is Good. And it was recorded by Ron as part of his 1999 album, We Offer Praises, 27 years ago. Can you believe? It was authored by songwriter Dan Adler.

the word music and the heart of the city music, and combines fast-paced tempo, joyful brass, and particularly call and response elements designed to lead large congregations in celebratory praise. We don't really have enough of that nowadays, do we? Bring it back, I say. If you agree, do let me know. Drop me a WhatsApp, 01782 922 220. But from something considered oldish, 27 years old, to something we added at the start of this month, it was brand new, nearly 4 weeks ago, from Bethany Worley, and it's called That's How I Know.

0: A recent report found that governments who put plenty of effort into tackling poverty have ignored data suggesting that marriage and family stability make a big difference. The Centre for Social Justice Analysis found parents from the poorest fifth of households who marry are less likely to separate than the richest parents who never marry, and that family breakdown actually perpetuates poverty. The CSJ is calling for the stabilising effect of marriage to be properly recognised by government, as their senior researcher on family, Claudia Rurlander, told UCB Current Affairs presenter Vicky Gibbons.
1: The main thing that's key for your listeners is the fact that it is marriage itself and not just income that makes families more stable. So for years, we've heard this idea that those who get married are just those who like the idea of marriage. They're those who are more likely to commit anyway. They're likelier to come from affluent backgrounds where they've witnessed marriage themselves and therefore more likely to stay together. And what this research shows is that having tracked thousands of couples from across the UK for the last two decades or so, it is marriage that predicts stability as opposed to income predicting stability. So the poorest married couples are still far more likely to stay together than the richest cohabiting couples. Marriage is a real driver of stability as opposed to income being the real driver.
2: And yet, when we think about recent governments and their policies, it's not always been a focus, has it? We've seen more around things like early childhood intervention. Does that still matter, those kind of policies, or what needs to change?
1: Yeah, at the Centre for Social Justice, we're really not trying to say that lots of these policies need to be taken down. But on the contrary, we're just trying to say that marriage needs to be placed at the heart of family policy. So a great example is that Keir Starmer's government really tried to push through with the child poverty strategy, looking at how we best support children living in poverty. I think we've got around 1 million living in poverty today. What we're saying is that it is impossible to care for the poorest children in society without caring about the fact that their parents are unlikely to stay together. So at the moment in the UK, by the time a child reaches 16 taking their GCSEs, there are around 50% of them are likely to live with both their parents. But if you're growing up in the poorest quintiles, the very poorest 20% of families in the UK, only one in four are living with both parents. So if we're thinking about things like income stability, like child poverty, it really matters that parents stay together where possible, that they don't have to split those household assets, but also don't have to pass on caring responsibilities, but that children can grow up in as stable a household as possible.
2: What is the government's role and responsibility, though, in what it can do to try and help bring about that stability? Are we talking about things more around taxation and what happens for married couples in terms of that income?
1: Yeah, absolutely. This is definitely a solvable problem when it comes to government policy. So the three things we're really focusing on here at the Centre for Social Justice is fixing the couple penalty. So at the moment, if you are a single mother not working with a one-year-old and want to look after a child, you stand to be around £5,700 worse off in benefits if you choose to live with your partner if he's earning £20,000. Now, keep in mind that is less than earning minimum wage for a year working full-time. You stand to lose around 10 grand if your partner earns around 30k per year, which again is less than the UK average income. So what we're saying is that we've got a welfare system that is disincentivizing couples from being together, let alone getting married and committing to each other. So that is definitely a policy solvable issue.
0: That was Claudia Rurlander from the Centre for Social Justice. And there's more about what's happening at home and abroad through UCB News on the UCB Player app. But next for us, we're going to be turning to 2 Timothy chapter 1 and verses 1 to 6. As today's daily devotional from In Touch Ministries is about encouraging the pastor. 2 Timothy 1 verses 1 to 6 after Taylor and Co. Worship.

So we turn to 2 Timothy chapter 1, verses 1 to 6. Paul, an apostle of Christ Jesus, by the will of God, in keeping with the promise of life that is in Christ Jesus, to Timothy, my dear son. Grace, mercy, and peace from God the Father and Christ Jesus, our Lord. I thank God whom I serve, as my ancestors did, with a clear conscience, as night and day I constantly remember you in my prayers. Recalling your tears, I long to see you, so that I may be filled with joy. I'm reminded of your sincere faith, which first lived in your grandmother Lois and in your mother Eunice, and, I am persuaded, now lives in you also. For this reason, I remind you to fan into flame the gift of God, which is in you, through the laying on of my hands. Today's daily devotional from In Touch Ministries is about encouraging the pastor. Do you attend church? If so, God has placed people in your path whose job it is to train you in righteousness and speak truth into your life. Your pastor, vicar, minister, who loves you and cares about your spiritual well-being, needs to know that you care about them too. In his second letter to Timothy, Paul models the way we're to encourage those who minister. And let's pick out 3 points from this. Tell your pastor and their family that you love them. Nothing is more uplifting than to know someone cares. Words are valuable and actions can speak even more loudly. So intentionally seek ways to demonstrate your love for them. I wonder what that might look like for your church leader and the setting you're in. Secondly, express confidence in them. Let them know that you recognize the sincerity of their faith and appreciate their commitment to instill God's truth in your life. And thirdly, affirm the call of God on their lives. Work with your church leader. Respond to them in a way that shows you understand they've been called to minister and God's hand is upon them. And when you experience the Lord working through them, let them know. When was the last time you expressed appreciation to your pastor, vicar, minister, and their family? This weekend even, why not look for ways to show them love? See 1 Thessalonians 5, verses 12 and 13. And above all, pray for them. Ask the Lord to guide and strengthen them as they follow him.

0: That was Mission House and Nashville Life Music here on your listener-supported home of hope and worship. Well, I've got a little bit of time to tell you about the second guest who's joining us today. Now, I've known Babs, our first guest, for many, many years. I think it was probably the late 90s, early 2000s that I first met her. I also know our second guest today, although she's not from Stockport or Greater Manchester, as I sometimes refer to it. She's from Lincoln, which is another city that I lived in many, many years ago and spent a bit of time with some of her family during the time that I lived there. She's one of the directors of Broad Place Publishing. We've had a couple of their authors join us on This Is My Story, but Joy V is going to be joining with us. And a question I want you to be contemplating as we head closer towards the latest UCB news is God the God of your finances? Just be considering that.
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3: This is Kaz McCrone from Cirencester Baptist Church. I wonder how you feel about people you haven't met. Are they simply the background noise or the extras in your life? As Paul writes to the Colossians, he's writing to a church he hasn't met, yet he still cares for. He wants the Colossians, those at Laodicea and others, to be encouraged and united in love, to come to know the mystery of God and for them to have firm faith in Christ. Many of us would say that those are things we long to see in our friends, family and work colleagues. But what about the person that lives in the difficult part of our town or city? What about those at different stages of life and with different interests to us? Paul's heartfelt description of his vision to see life's change stirs me to pray for, to contend for the hearts and souls of those I know and also those I don't. And so we pray, God, would you stir our hearts with a passion to see many come to you.

Bethel Music, who are going to be at Big Church Festival next month. The question is, are you going to be there? Whether you are or not, we will be bringing you coverage from the festival so that you won't feel too much like you're missing out. Let's whoosh our way to the latest UCB news, which Lucy Baxter will have for us after this song.

0: It's 6 minutes past 11. And you trust me, right? Well, allow me to take a moment to talk about finances. Do you have an account just on your own? Do you have a joint account with someone else? How do you manage your finances? Well, our final guest of the week on This Is My Story is somebody who opened a joint bank account with Jesus at the age of 13. And they have many stories of how this bank account has been deposited into and how it's had withdrawals that have seen miraculous things happen. Joy V is our final guest of the week. Amongst other things, she's a mum, she's a wife, she's also a director at Broad Place Publishing based in Lincoln. She joins us after this next song to share some of her epic story of God at work in and through her life.
1: This is how I fight my battle.

0: This is how I fight my battles.
1: That's what we're doing tonight.

0: Michael W. Smith here on UCB2 with Surrounded, also known as Fight My Battles. And there will be no battles, but it only struck me earlier today, our first guest, Babs Bray, is someone that I got to know quite well when I lived in Manchester. And our final guest of the week is joining me from another city where I spent just 3 years living and working for the YMCA and the Children's Fund and getting involved in the local church. And joining us from Lincoln this morning, a warm welcome to Joy V. How are you doing this morning, Joy?
1: Hi, Matt. Lovely to be here with you.
0: Now, you've sent a couple of guests my way over the last year or so. We spoke to Dave Albans last year of Dave Says Don't
1: Yes.
0: Worry. And then we spoke to one of the youngest authors I've ever spoken to just a couple of months ago from down in Devon. So something pretty exciting seems to be going on in terms of broad-place publishing, which we'll definitely talk about. But let's get to know you a little first, Joy. So tell us a little about you. Who is Joy V?
1: Oh, okay. So I am. Oh, that's. So my name, my full name is Joy Velikorodny, but that's far too long for anyone to ever type in an Amazon search box. And sometimes even I get it wrong. So I write under the name Joy V. I haven't always been an author. I started writing about 6 years ago, 7 years ago. And my heart is to write for Christian families so that they can grow together in Jesus. That's my heart. So I write books for children, for teenagers, for anyone. But really my heart is so that parents and kids can grow together in God. No one's got all the answers. And so often we learn so much from our kids. So that's kind of my writing life. I'm a wife and a mother of two adult children, which is a constant source of delight. They really are my two best friends. I live in Lincoln. I was born here and raised here. And then when I was 18, I ran away screaming, like most people who are born and bred here do. After being at uni, I really felt a call to move to the former Soviet Union. Mm. And then I moved to Ukraine and lived there. Moved in 1999 and lived there for about 7 years in total. Met my husband there, had my son there. And then due to my health and my son's health, we had to come back to England. We thought it would be for a couple of years. Mm. And 20 years later, we're still here thinking it's a couple of years. Obviously we can't return right now. But that's who we are. We kind of feel almost like life is, we're in transit in this life in many, many ways. And that's okay. I'm okay with that.
0: Yeah, well, we'll unpack a little bit more of your journey. But I know that originally your surname was Keel, and I spent a bit of time around your house during the years that you were actually away in the Ukraine. Mm-hmm. So I got to know your brother and your sister fairly well, hanging out with them, praying together and going on some God adventures with them back in the day. But I know that your family, I don't want to use the word devout, but faith was incredibly real for your family, and faith became real for you at a very early age, didn't it?
1: Yeah, very early. I think I was like 10 days old when I first went to church. But I grew up and there was just this understanding that Jesus was always with us. And I was quite a kind of lonely child, a little bit weird. I was a second child, if that explains it to a lot of people. The second one's always just that little bit special. Yeah. And I've struggled to get on with people, but from a really early age, I knew that Jesus was my best friend. And so, you know, my parents were great in allowing me the space and the time that I needed to kind of grow in that faith however I wanted to. And and so I'm now 50, which I really am so enjoying.
0: I know.
1: It doesn't look it, does it? Yeah, really.
0: No.
1: I'm 50 now, and Jesus has been my best friend for my whole life. And I'm so grateful for that upbringing, for everything that gave me. And, you know, my siblings, Andrew, is still holding a legacy is in Sheffield right now, runs a community caf there called Keels Community Caf. Yeah. And so, you know, doing an amazing work there still on his God adventures.
0: Brilliant. Now, obviously, having that foundation of being raised in a family where faith is incredibly real, where you recognize Jesus as your best friend, puts you in good stead for what would come in the future. But let's travel back in time, you know, 40-odd years ago. What are some of the ways you remember that your friendship with Jesus, as you describe it, was developing into what it is now? What were some of the key things that were put in place in order for you to really get to know him?
1: We lived in a really big house at the time, and there was this one particular room which was really cold, which had all the junk in it, you know, and just the junk room. I realized talking about it now, what a luxury. Wow, I'd love a junk room. But it was where everything was. I was taught how to play piano, and I used to come home from school and I would spend hours and hours just playing anything, creating music. But it was my prayer. It was my way of talking to Jesus about my day, and my family could tell if I'd had a good day or a bad day, depending on how that went. And so I had this space in this junk room where I could just worship God, and I could pour out my heart, and there was space to dance, and there was a record player because I'm really that old, and I loved it. And then as I got older, I remember we had a long walk to school. You lived in Lincoln. We lived at the bottom of the hill. My school was at the top of the hill.
0: Yeah.
1: It was a walk every day. And just that time to talk on the way with Jesus. And then as I got a little bit older, I began to work and things like this. And I remember one day it's at Sunday school. One of the lads there said, look at this. And he pulled out of his pocket, he pulled out a debit card. Now, we were still youth at that age. It wasn't Sunday school, it was youth. So we were about 14, 15. And he'd got a debit card. And I was like, well, how do you get one of those? And he's like, this particular bank on the high street, they do this account and, you know, we can sign up for it. Well, you can guess exactly where I went on Monday morning. Tootling off to that bank account. I think the ages of 15 to 17 were just the most frustrating when you wanted to be an adult, but you weren't 18. You couldn't do anything. It's so frustrating. But I was able to sign up for a bank account. And as I was doing it, as I went to sign my name, I just felt Jesus, the same Jesus that talked to me in the junk room and that ministered peace and talked to me on my way to and from school, that Jesus just kind of whispered in my ear and he went, why don't we do this together? And I honestly didn't know what that looked like. I was like, wow. And I honestly didn't know if I should ask like the bank manager to put Jesus's name on it. I don't know if you remember, there was a fish and chip shop in Lincoln called Sign of the Fish.
0: Yeah.
1: And over the door, it said, you know, this business belongs to J.I. Lord, you know, Jesus is Lord. And I always loved that. And I thought, oh, do I ask for that on the bank account? And I thought they would probably think I was silly. So I didn't add his name. I didn't have his documents. Yeah. But I did, in my mind, I said, yeah, this is shared. And that began a whole adventure for me, which has thoroughly shaped every aspect of my life.
0: And I think it's pretty out of the ordinary. When I think of most 15-year-olds, myself at 15 years old, I mean, I didn't even have a bank account then, from what I can remember. There was probably a savings account that had been set up in my name, but
1: probably in the post office.
0: Until later for me. Yeah, it was indeed. It was a post office savings account that my granddad had set up a number of years ago. But to have that depth of intimacy with Jesus, to hear him speak to you in that moment and say, why don't we do this together at such a significant age? And we get to share some of the ways that has been the reality on your journey. So as you say, you fled Lincoln, although you didn't go that far away. You went to uni just up in Hull, so it's not a massive trek, is it, Joy? But I know that during your time there, you saw God provide in some amazing ways. What are some of the ways you saw God at work?
1: Oh, yeah. Well, it's not far in miles, but it's still two buses and it takes 3 hours. You know, it's a hefty journey. It and is. It's a whole new language they speak up there as well. It's So one of the things that we saw, I had only applied to one university. That's it. I just filled in my whole UCAS and just done one and had to argue with all the teachers about I wasn't going to have sex. Because God had told me really at the age of about 8 that I would go to Hull University. So that was where I was going. It was the only university in the country that had a course called International Business in the Former Soviet States. And I knew I wanted to go to the former Soviet Union. I knew I didn't want to be a missionary and have a missionary visa in case the walls ever came up again and I'd be kicked out. So I wanted to go with business. And so that's where I was going. And my parents didn't quite believe it. I'm the first person in my family to go to university. And so really it was a totally new world for them. And they weren't too sure what on earth was going on. And so I was there going, well, I knew Mum and Dad didn't have the money to pay for me to be in halls. And so I'd need to find a place to live. And I was talking with some friends at the beginning of August and they went, oh, by the way, there's some friends of ours, Christian girls in Hull, who have got a house together and they've got a spare room. Would you like to live there with them? And so before I even got my A-level results, I was already paying rent in a room in Hull because I just knew that's where I was going to go. There wasn't in my mind any space for a plan B. What if? Yeah, certainly at night sometimes I'd be like, what if I don't get in? But yeah, no. It was just I'm going there. So the rent took most of my wages. Yeah. But it was 1996. And for those with a good memory of supermarkets, we had the baked bean war.
0: Oh, yeah.
1: When every supermarket slashed the price of baked beans. And so, you know, guess what we ate? My parents would come up once a term and Dad would bring like a 25 kilogram bag of potatoes from the local farm.
0: Yeah.
1: And 3p tins of beans. You know, you can go a long way with those. And then in my second year, there was one particular house that had been lived in by generations of Christians from the Christian Union. Mm. And it was £20 a week for the rent. That was it. Just £20 a week. And somehow God opened the door for me to gather a group of girls and live there. That's where I stayed for the rest of my uni life. We did see God do amazing things. We saw people getting saved at uni like wouldn't believe. Mm-hmm. You know, we would have nights of prayer and it was easy to pray. I see my daughter now at university and I'm so grateful that she's having the same kind of Jesus experience there because I know not every kid does.
0: Yeah.
1: But yeah, I was super

0: There was a thin book on that shelf. All the books were really thick and dusty, and there was a thin book. And so I remember pulling the thin book down one night and sitting and reading it, as I would have been around 8 or 9 when I read this. Making the assumption that any book that's in a Christian Bible teacher's study is going to be a good book. And it was a good book. It just probably wasn't suitable for a 9-year-old. So it was called Tortured for Christ by Richard Wurmbrand. A story of a Soviet pastor who, a pastor during Soviet times, who got put into prison because of his faith in Jesus, 7 years in solitary confinement, and was tortured for Jesus. And that book went very, very deep for me, very deep. And I remember going to my parents and saying, what are we going to do about this? At that time, the Soviet Union was still a thing. The Berlin Wall was still there. I said, what are we going to do? And Dad said, I can see God's put it on your heart. What are you going to do? And I was so inspired and so, yeah. I was like, I'm going to move there. I'm going to move to the Soviet Union. I'm going to live there. And I didn't know what I wanted to do, but I knew that I wanted to go with Jesus there. And yeah, I remember when I was 12, the wall came down and I sat with Jesus and I went, what do I do now? It's like I was going to go to the Soviet Union and now it's not there. And he said, well, still prepare to go. So I did. And it was while I was at university, I had a dream one night. And in the dream, I saw a full like map of the whole world laid out in front of me. And one particular country just got bigger and bigger and bigger until it filled my sight. I didn't recognize it. So the next day, I got up and I went to the library and I went to the map room and pulled out a map because that's how old I am. So I looked on the map and there I found the country and it was Ukraine. And I was like, oh, okay, that's something to think about, pray about. I went to visit my prayer partner who was living out in halls and she said, I'm so glad you popped round. She said, I had a dream last night, really disturbed me and I don't know what it means. She said, I just kept hearing one word. And I'm like, well, what was the word? And she went, Ukraine. She said, what is Ukraine? And I said, well, it's a country next to Russia in Eastern Europe. And we began to pray together. And very quickly, it was obvious that one of us would go there and that it would me. And we looked in our Operation World, which is a book that used to be produced that contained every country in the world and their demographics, but also what their spiritual needs were. And for Ukraine, it said the biggest need they had was for people to go and learn the language and learn the culture and just be a demonstration of what it is like to be a Christian in the workplace, what it's like to be a Christian in a family, in a marriage, with children. What does that look like? They didn't have these examples of faith. And I thought, you know what, I might not be able to do much else, but I can go and live with Jesus and show people what that looks like. And so that's then what I did soon after university.
1: Wonderful to have that confirmation and through your prayer partner as well. We'll unpack more of the journey and some of that time in Ukraine after we've taken a short break for one of the new songs for July. This is Cochrane & Co. with What Grace Can Do.

0: And of course, God's grace is something that we cannot earn. It is something that is given freely. We've already heard some of the ways that God provided miraculously for our guest today, Joy V, when she was at university. But as we were hearing, Joy, you knew from a young age that God was going to be sending you away from the UK, from Lincoln, the city that you grew up in, to go and do life elsewhere. And very specifically, you understood through a dream and through a dream that your prayer partner had, it was going to be Ukraine. And so you moved there age 23. Now, obviously, considering what you studied, you've had some time to prepare for this. This is a desire that you recognize God has given you after you've read Richard Wurmbrand's book all those years ago. But yet again, this joint account with Jesus that you set up age 15, you see that in a very active and miraculous ways during your time in Ukraine. So give us a few examples of the reality of this joint account with Jesus.
1: Yeah. So if I could even just backtrack a little bit and tell you how it works. So it's not that I have money and God asks to share it. It's that it's joint. So there's two rules about the bank account. Rule one is that we can both put money in. That's absolutely fine. And rule two is that before either of us take any money out, we have to talk together. So before any financial decision, now that makes sense if you think of God's point of view, he can't be taking money out of that unless I pop to the cash point or, you know, in the old days, I'd write that check. Or swipe my card. He needs my interaction with that. But in the same way, I remain just as needy, if you like, with him. Everything I purchase, I ask him about. And so that means every house that I buy, I ask him about. And I think maybe that's not unusual. But every holiday that I go on, every car insurance or home insurance I buy, I ask him. But it also goes down to the little things, like the clothes that I buy and what I buy in the supermarket. All of these I'm bringing to him. And it can feel a little bit excessive. And I've heard a lot of people say, but Joy, that's just so ridiculous. You know, does God really care about the food you eat and the clothes you wear? And I just kind of smile at them and they think for a minute and they go, oh, yeah, my Bible tells me that he does. And yeah, he does. And so let's involve him in those discussions. So everything that I did out in Ukraine was, again, coming from this tremendous place of prayer. A tremendous place of, I'm not going to spend a penny without God letting me know that this is okay. So one of the things that I did in my second year there, I signed up for a language school. It was a special language school run for missionaries, where we were taught Russian at the time, which was the language on the streets in Kiev. And we were taught it using Bible, using prayer. We were taught how to preach and all of that. We were taught worship songs. But the whole of the foundation of the Russian was built on the Bible. But it was quite a pricey little thing to pay for.
0: Sure.
1: And it took up a lot of time. And I didn't have any support or sponsorship because I wasn't really what you would call a missionary, because I didn't go with a missions organization. My aim was to just go and live and be an example, and you know, get much support for that. So I held this before God when I heard about it, when I heard about this school. I said, God, I said, is this where you want me to be? And felt a very, over the few days I prayed about it, a very definite sense of, yes, this is a place I've prepared for you. And to be honest, it couldn't have been more perfect. I do have a competitive edge at times. And I was in a class with someone who also had a competitive edge. And so it was very much a case of who can do the 5 hours homework, who can memorize the most Russian. And it really boosted both of us, to be fair.
0: Yeah.
1: But it was exactly the right place to be. But I had to trust God then to provide that money every time the bill came round. And sometimes that's really tricky. And sometimes it's a case of looking at your empty bank account and knowing that tomorrow I've got to pay the school fees and going, but Jesus, where are you in this? How is this going to work out? And, you know, I would ring mum and dad sometimes and I'd go, you know what? My school fees are due and I just don't have any money. And the thing is, living in Ukraine in the 1990s was dirt cheap. You know, I think my fees were something like 150 quid a month. They were not much at all. But, you know, I would say to mum, I'd go, you know, mum, I don't have the money. And she'd go, oh, well, God's told you to be there. He'll provide, won't he? And I'm super grateful for that. I'm super grateful that they never jumped in to save me because it meant that God had to save me. And he did. And I was never late on my fees. And they would come in just miraculously. Sometimes I'd come in through jolly hard work and I'd have to get to work and earn the money in the evenings and do it that way. So many examples of his provision. There's one that I note in the book. So I had just written a book. It's coming out in August. It's called My Joint Bank Account with Jesus. Because as I began to talk to people about this, I realized it wasn't normal. And I thought it was. I thought everybody shared a bank account with Jesus. So once I found out they didn't, I thought, well, they need to. Yeah. So I wrote a little book about how to do it. And in the book, I talk about how this particular day, you know, all I had left was half a loaf of bread. And the bread there is very satisfying. It's real bread. It's not like it's made by, you know, you can eat a loaf of bread and be full. Slightly constipated, but, you know. And I said, God, I would love some peanut butter to go on my bread. Peanut butter was something you didn't get in Ukraine in those days. They've now got amazing companies that do great natural peanut butter. It's lovely, but then they didn't have it. And so when I went to school that day, one of the American missionaries said, I'll give you a lift home. She dropped me off last and went to the trunk of her car and pulled out a huge 2-kilogram bucket of Skippy peanut butter that they had received the previous day in a care package, and none of them liked it. And she said, "I just thought you might like this." And I was like, that is exactly what I've been asking Jesus for. There were some days when I was hungry. And I say, Jesus, I'm just so hungry. And I remember one day that I had a job editing and sometimes writing reviews for like a Time Out magazine. It was called What's On, and it was everything that was going on in the capital that would be of interest to expats. And they called me and they went, are you free? And I said, yeah, sure. They went, there's something on. You don't need to write about it, but could you just go to this particular restaurant at this time and say that you're here from What's On? So I turned up at this restaurant and said, I'm here from What's On. There didn't seem to be anything going on. And they're like, yeah, okay, you're with the private party. So I got shown through to this private room and there was about 8 of us around the table, but it was basically the leaving do for the American ambassador.
0: Wow.
1: And so I'm there sat round the table having this delicious 5-course meal with the American ambassador as he's sharing his, you know, concern about leaving Ukraine. He loved Ukraine. He didn't want to leave. And you know, obviously then when the full-blown invasion happened and when Crimea was occupied, he was on the news an awful lot. And I just kept thinking, I had dinner with him. But it was just one of those days when I'd said, Jesus, I'd really love some dinner. Can you provide? And that's the way that he provided. And I didn't have to spend a penny.
0: I never thought in my life that I would get emotional about peanut butter. You know, it just shows us the level of care that God has for his children, that he would provide within under 24 hours something that you knew was probably an impossibility. And yeah, he provided it in that moment, knowing your needs. When you were hungry, he fed you. And I'm sure there's countless other accounts. And I think part of the issue that many of us have is that, you know, very often we don't feel worthy of God's love. So we put up these barriers ourselves of saying, I'll handle this and I'll consult with God when I've got to the end of my own knowledge or the end of my own ability, when I really need his help. But actually taking the approach of this joint account with Jesus, of even saying, Lord, am I spending this 3 pence on this tin of beans? Thinking it right down to the detail. That's where the intimacy grows in relationship with God. And that's the intimacy that you've witnessed. Now, I know there's a lot more stories that we could share of your time in Ukraine, but I want to fast track into you being back here in the UK. And obviously, some of your writing experience comes from your time in Ukraine, as we've heard, but you stopped writing some of your own material about 6 years ago. What prompted you to finally take the plunge and step out into putting some of your creativity down for other people to consume?
1: So it was really, it's a really boring answer and slightly funny in that God didn't speak from the heavens and say, now is your time. What was happening was my husband and I we still argue about whether or not were we both out of work, was one of us out of work. We don't quite remember how it worked, but around Christmas time, money was tight. And my youngest sister has three children. So we had gone out to buy their gifts, and we lived at the time in Scotland, just outside Glasgow. And Scottish pound shops are impressive. I mean, it's like nothing you've ever seen before. So we went round the pound shops and spent quite a lot of money on gifts for my my nephews and nieces. And then about 2-3 weeks before Christmas, my sister starts WhatsApping me and saying, I've just bought this for your son, I've just bought this for your daughter. And nothing that she was buying was from the pound shop. You understand what I mean? So I suddenly felt a great need to catch up and to be like the Joneses. And I thought, I need to pull something out the bag and do something that is ultra amazing this Christmas. And the only thing I could think was I could write. Maybe I could write a story about their family and what could happen in this story. They live in London, so maybe they see a homeless man. And what could happen there? Well, maybe the Holy Spirit could just start talking to them. Just these little nudges about how to encourage him, how to befriend him, how to speak God's truth over him. And this whole idea of them learning at Sunday school that they're precious to God, but then being able to take that out on a Monday morning, seeing a man slumped in a doorway and saying, well, this person is also precious to God. And so I wrote it for my niece. She read it overnight, which is always a bit discouraging when it's taking you 3 weeks to write something. And she read it overnight. And then after a while, I began to show it to other people, and they encouraged me to look into publishing. So I had that book published with Instant Apostle, a brilliant Christian publisher here in the UK. And after that, I began to just get the bug, really, for publishing. How could I get this word out? But also for writing the truths that I've learned about Jesus in a way that kids can hold on to. So if I can write a story, for example, on forgiveness, and kids can learn the steps of forgiveness, acknowledging you're forgiven by God, choosing to forgive, even though the hurt may still be there, choosing to bless them. If they can learn all of this and learn that it's hard, and they can go so much further than I did. They don't have to spend 20 years learning this lesson. And so that was really my heart. And so I continued writing. I have four nephews and nieces who are children, so obviously they each needed books or series of books and so on. And so that's really where that came from.
0: And I think that's a beautiful story, that actually it starts with writing one story for one girl, and yet now there is God wisdom available to so many other children and their families to learn together. Now, I know that you recognise life so far has been pretty non-conventional, but isn't that the whole point of being followers of Jesus, of doing life with Jesus? Absolutely. That we're not supposed to do the conventional thing. We're not supposed to do what we see the world doing. Yes, we are in it, but we are not of the world. And actually, your latest book coming out next month invites people to join you and learn more about your journey of this joint bank account with Jesus. And yes, of course, it's not a case of going to your local branch and saying, I'd like to open a second account, please, in my name and in the name of Jesus. But it's about how we apply this principle to our lives. So the book's going to be out next month. Is the best place for people to find it through your website, Joy?
1: Yes, it is already up for pre-order on broadplacepublishing.co.uk. So Broadplace is, it's the name that I began to self-publish my own books under. And then about four years ago, God bought another writer called Natasha Woodcroft. You'll have to meet her sometime. She's amazing. Brought her into my life and into Lincoln. And we began to work together then. We both have a very different skill set. And together we're creating Broadplace, and it's just a really exciting place where people can come and get advice. And often we'll say to people, what you have is not a book. What you have is a Substack. What you have is a, it might be a YouTube ministry. It might be something else. Maybe it's not a book. Our whole heart is getting that message out there. So broadplacepublishing.co.uk is our website. There's a shop on there where you can pre-order my joint bank account with Jesus. I'm currently waiting for the copies from the printer. So if you pre-order, you will get your copy in the next 2 or 3 weeks.
0: Fantastic.
1: Which will be really
0: exciting. Be incredibly exciting. And imagine the impact that that book could have upon you and upon your family if you can get it read before starting the new academic year in late August or early September, whenever you happen to be going back in your life. There's an opportunity here for you to find a new level of intimacy with your Lord and Saviour. Joint bank account with Jesus, available very soon from broadplacepublishing.co.uk. I'd also recommend that you head over to Joy's own website to check out some of her other books as well, which is joyv.org.uk. But Joy, it's been a pleasure to catch up and hear some of your journey so far. Please do be praying for Joy and for her family as they continue to navigate this non-conventional Christian life, which we're all invited to be upon. And next time you're doing your food shop, next time you're filling your car, why not just ask the question to God, how much am I putting in the tank today? Even before you get there, say to the Lord, where shall I go and get my fuel today? When you're purveying the shelves in your local corner shop, looking at each and every item, just ask, is this going in the basket? And see what God might do when you start to live your life that way. We continue our worship with Taking Ground Music and Matt Horner. This is You Belong to the Father. Thanks, Joy.

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6: 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The Talking Jesus research found that 43% of people believe Jesus rose from the dead. 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But oddly, some of those people don't believe Jesus is God, but they do believe in the resurrection. That's a great conversation starter. What do you believe about Jesus? 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But wouldn't it be amazing if they realized the significance of his life, death, and resurrection for their own lives today? 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
7: Will do. Thank you, Roy. Well, it's 4 minutes to midday. So as we head towards the afternoon and the latest with Lucy Baxter, let's fix our eyes on Jesus and worship him together.

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1: UCB News at 12 o'clock. I'm Lucy Baxter. The lawyer for the families of the children murdered by the Southport killer have accused him of manipulating the system over his transfer to Broadmoor Psychiatric Hospital. 19-year-old Axel Rudakabana is serving 52 years for killing three children at a dance class nearly 2 years ago. Chris Walker says they are looking for a meeting with the appropriate authority to understand the situation. Elsewhere, Andy Burnham is holding his first meeting at the new No. 10 North in Manchester today. The brand of Downing Street will form part of the Prime Minister's aim to shift power from London to regions across the country. He'll chair a meeting with senior ministers together with regional mayors to discuss devolution and local economic growth. Mayor of South Yorkshire, Oliver Coppard, will be there.
2: It'll all be about what are we going to do to kickstart further growth and devolution across this country. What are the barriers that are getting in the way of people like me and other mayors actually driving forward that growth agenda that people in our communities want to see, so we've got more control and agency over our own futures.
1: Tens of thousands of people have been evacuated from homes in southwest France as wildfires tear through the region. More than 87 square kilometres along the country's Atlantic coast have been destroyed. Airlines have warned passengers of delays since new EU border checks with fingerprints and photos have come into force. The Liberal Democrats are calling on Andy Burnham to protect British families from travel chaos this summer. The party spokesperson for Foreign Affairs, Callum Miller, says action is needed.
3: The Prime Minister needs to pick up the phone to each and every European leader and persuade them collectively to suspend EES until at least September. The European Commission allows countries to revert to manual passporting, and we know that was around three times faster than the entry-exit scheme.
1: And as the first full day of action gets underway at the Commonwealth Games in Glasgow, 14 golds are up for grabs. Team England will go for their fourth consecutive gold medal in the men's team final in the gymnastics. That's the latest UCB News.
4: Thanks, Lucy. Well, it's a dry afternoon with plenty of sunshine for much of England and Wales. Cloudier across parts of Northern Ireland and Scotland with some patchy rain, although some brighter spells will develop at times this afternoon. And feeling warm for many of us and hot towards the southeast. Looking ahead to tomorrow, a band of rain across Scotland will be moving southeastwards and turning increasingly showery. It will remain dry, sunny and very warm across southern areas with some bright and fresher conditions following across Scotland behind that band of rain. Now, looking at the temperatures this afternoon, lows of 15 degrees and highs of 18 across Scotland, around about 20 to 22 degrees in Northern Ireland, and across England and Wales, lows of 19 degrees in the northwest, but highs of 28, maybe even 28 degrees across southern areas. So a bit of a mix. Now we turn to Ephesians chapter 2.
5: From the Bible. But because of his great love for us, God, who is rich in mercy, made us alive with Christ, even when we were dead in transgressions. It is by grace you have been saved. Ephesians 2:4-5.

George Mondero brings us to 7 minutes past 12 this Friday, the 24th of July. So a very good afternoon to you. Now, it's been a hive of activity in the studio next door on UCB One as Paul Hammond has just finished his final broadcast as he joined Ashley Andrew on Talking Point. What an end of an era for UCB Radio. Please do be praying for Paul and his wife and family as he begins to navigate retirement, although I suspect it may not be the last time we ever hear from him. We do wish him a very restful and productive retirement. He's certainly served God and served us very well for over 20 years here at UCB. But my apologies to you. It's been a very busy morning having a guest actually here in the broadcast centre. So let's get round to some of the messages that you've been sending this morning. I'll start with Dave. He said, I hope that you do find some true rest next week. I think for me, listening to music and reading a physical book aids relaxation. I appreciate you might not get that much with your girls in tow. Well, we'll see. One of them's going on a holiday with some of her friends and one will be in nursery for some of that time. Dave continues, I've not really seen this, my story, in the same light as I have today, but I've realised it's a genuine privilege for us listeners to hear the very personal stories that all your guests share. And it's God that's granting that. I love the strength of vulnerability and I learn what it means to be obedient to God's nudges. Just had a bit of encouragement. Praying for your family time. Dave, thank you so, so much. Thomas, I will come to your message very shortly, but Wendy says she's also praying that I have a restful and blessed holiday next week. And that says, are there any Don Moen worship songs on the UCB2 playlist? I think I've only heard one song from him ages ago. I may ask Ruth to play one of his songs this evening. Well, what I would say, Wendy, is why wait until Friday Favourites when I'm here with you until 1 o'clock? This is Don Moen and Leanne Albrecht with I Worship You, Almighty God.

So, of course, it's Friday today, officially the start of the weekend. Kicks in from 4 o'clock as Ruth hosts the drive show and brings you Friday favourites. Plenty of opportunities for you to take control of the playlist here on UCB2. So be having a think about what you'd like Ruth to play and why. More importantly, you can get in touch with her a little later to make that happen. But Thomas is looking for a song to give him some energy as he's applying for some jobs and finding it hard going. So it's getting him feeling a little bit down. So Thomas, although it's not hand selected, this song is for you to help you find that motivation. It's one of those uplifting, slightly more energetic live songs of worship from Gastry and Millie Ferguson.

Today's lunchtime hymn, although it has a tragic backstory, is an incredibly uplifting hymn and a hymn that points us towards what Joy V was sharing with us about having a joint bank account with Jesus. The hymn was written in 1882, lyrics by Louisa M. Arstead and music by William J. Kirkpatrick, born out of profound personal tragedy and deep faith. It was around 1880 that Louisa Stead, her husband George, and their young daughter Lily went for a picnic at Long Island Sound in New York. They heard cries from a drowning boy who was struggling in the water, and George jumped in to save him, but both George and the boy tragically drowned, while Louisa and her daughter Lily watched helplessly from the shore. Left as a young widow in deep grief and financial hardship, Louisa relied heavily on her faith and prayer in God to survive the dark time. Out of her sorrow and comfort found in Scripture, Louisa wrote the famous lines, "'Tis so sweet to trust in Jesus, just to take him at his words." May that prayer be echoed by you. In response to what you've heard on today's This Is My Story, and in response to the lyrics we're about to hear, brought to us in this version by Bart Millard.

Now, it struck me that when Joy was talking about consulting God on spending every penny, the concept of a joint account with Jesus, that when she describes God speaking to her, she's talking about the Holy Spirit. Today's Word for Today begins the first of a two-part series entitled You Need More of the Holy Spirit. It's on the way after Still Creek, a Laura story. This is Fill This House.

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1: The word for today is "You need more of the Holy Spirit," part one. In John chapter 14 and verse 26, we read, "The Helper, the Holy Spirit, will teach you all things." Jesus said, "The Helper, the Holy Spirit, will teach you all things and bring to your remembrance all things that I said to you." When you need to make a critical decision, you need the Spirit of wisdom and revelation, Ephesians 1 verse 17. When you're in a difficult situation and unsure of what to say, just say whatever is given to you at the time, for it is not you speaking but the Holy Spirit, Mark 13 verse 11. When you find it hard to show love, the fruit of the Spirit is love, Galatians 5 verse 22. The same is true with every fruit of the Spirit. Do you need to overcome an addiction? The fruit of the Spirit is self-control. Of course, that's an oxymoron because it doesn't come from you. It's the Spirit who manufactures it. So it's really Spirit control. What you need more of is the Holy Spirit. And for the record, the Spirit of God doesn't just want to fill you. He also wants to stretch you and increase your capacity. If you feel like your life is in chaos today, the Spirit of God is hovering, just as he did at the dawn of creation when he brought light out of darkness, order out of chaos, and beauty out of nothingness. See Genesis 1 verses 1 to 3. No matter what question you have, the Holy Spirit is the answer. No matter what problem you face, the Holy Spirit is the solution. You need as much of him as you can get. So you need to yield as much of yourself to him as you can. That's the word for today on UCB. When I-

Beth Carp with So Sorry. And I am so sorry if I've sounded a little bit tired today. I'm certainly ready for a rest. And thank you so much for your kind messages and prayers for me and my family. So take a bit of time to rest, recover and rejuvenate, ready to come back in just over a week for more This Is My Story. Abby's going to be taking care of you next week. She's got some great guests and conversations already lined up for you. And she's going to be popping in after our next song to let us know what's happening this afternoon. But of course, it's Friday. And what better way to start your Friday evening following the drive show with Ruth with an extra hour of the Jazz Cafe to give us a bit of a foretaste of one of the songs you will hear tonight. This is Samara Joy with Day By.

0: Do you reckon you could reach that note, Abby?
1: Only if you stood on my toe.
0: Let's find out as we play.
1: Let's go.
0: Who can reach the highest?
1: Who can stand on each other's foot and really hurt them? That's a. Do you know, there's another song, and I can't think of the name of it right now, but they're. Oh, all the glory, all the praise.
0: Yeah.
1: And she goes. I can't even try it. My throat's a bit sore today. But she sings, all the glory, all the praise. And right at the end, there's a note she hits. It's right in the last few seconds. And it's a note that I couldn't even attempt.
0: I have several songs like that.
1: Yeah.
0: And I think one of the tricky things for a worship leader is choosing what key you're going to do the song in.
1: Yeah, well, yes. You know,
0: a lot of us can't reach it in its original key, and we're going, well, what's going to work for the congregation? Quite often, I will test songs out on the kids and on Mrs. B to check if I'm around the right ballpark for people to be able to sing along.
1: Can I just, on behalf of every congregation, thank you for that? Because not all churches do.
0: True.
1: So thank you. For checking in with us.
0: Because
1: just so we're clear, the ones of us who aren't in the worship group can't all hit those notes. So I do appreciate you thinking of us, because sometimes those notes, they hit high. I have to say, though, on a completely separate note, talking of high notes, there's this joke, isn't there, that sometimes things are only audible to dogs.
0: Yeah.
1: There are some notes. I am very thankful I can still hear the note that's going off near us when I'm walking the dog, and it's a cat deterrent. Someone's got this thing, this contraption on their front lawn.
0: Uh-huh.
1: And we have a sort of regular check-in. If the daughter's with me walking the dog, we go, can you hear that? Yeah. Can you hear that? Yeah. That's all right. The hearing's still not bad if I can hear the cat deterrent. You know, when it goes off and it sort of pierces you through your soul, that sort of get off my land.
0: Yeah.
1: Yeah, that's the note. And I go, it's all right. The hearing's still doing pretty all right.
0: Yeah.
1: I can't hear that. It's awful.
0: I can distinctly remember walking along a path by one of those very houses in the town we used to live in. And the kids holding their ears. And I'm like, what's going on here?
1: Yeah. You couldn't hear it.
0: I've reached a certain stage when it comes to my hearing.
1: Oh,
0: and that's okay.
1: Matt.
0: But I've managed to grab that.
1: Have you found the
0: ending of the song that you were talking about?
1: Go on then.
0: Let's just have, hopefully this will work. Let's have a little listen. Oh, well,
1: excellent.
0: That went well, didn't it? Okay, maybe not.
1: Is that it?
0: That seems to be it. No, it's not working.
1: Oh, dude.
0: What a shame.
1: We'll just have to imagine it.
0: Yeah.
1: Listener,
0: yeah.
1: Just imagine a really, really high note that you can't reach.
0: All the praise.
1: No, it's before that. Is it? She goes right high, and I don't know how she does it, but every time.
0: I'm going to have to request it on Ruth's show.
1: Well, yeah, maybe I'll dig it out for my show. I have got important things to do, but hey, let's add that to the list, shall we?
0: Hey, what's one extra song?
1: What's one extra song? We'll see what we can do. Do you know, I'm wearing somebody else's headphones, and I feel like I'm having an out-of-body experience right now, Matt Brown. There is a reason why you would have to wrestle out of my hands the pair of old headphones that really are archaic, massive, have their own postcode, but I get on really well with them. I'm currently wearing a much more up-to-date pair, and I don't like it.
0: Oh.
1: I'm not. Not doing well here, Matt.
0: Genuinely, you're not the first person to ever say it. It's like an out-of-body experience speaking to me. Although this is for different reasons. It was actually Dave Tanner, the new head of UCB.
1: Well, yes, Dave, bless you. Bless you, Dave. Right, listen, coming up from one, Ed Jervis isn't in the building this week.
0: Oh, nice.
1: So
0: he's in another country on holiday.
1: I don't know if that means... I don't... Where's he? Bulgaria? Spain?
0: He's just over the border.
1: Oh, okay.
0: You know, if you head from Staffordshire through Shropshire, on the other side, there's an entire other country.
1: We're gonna blame my headphones for that accent and how I heard it.
0: Okay.
1: Would you like that?
0: Yeah. Thanks.
1: Listen, I don't know whether you caught this. I've already forgotten the sentence I was sharing before that. Yeah, there's no Ed Jervis, so
0: no.
1: I don't know what we're doing for sports news. It might be me looking out the window and seeing some people kick a ball.
0: I've been looking at who's in the office today.
1: Yeah, there's nobody.
0: Wow.
1: Nobody here.
0: Wow.
1: Who do you think's going to
0: I nominate... Joe Rivers as tribute.
1: Well,
0: I mean, I know football's his main thing, but
1: Does his voice come out on UCB too? Have we tried that?
0: He does
1: this
0: thing with Chloe on Saturday mornings.
1: Listen, I don't know. I thought I might just have a chuckle and try it myself.
0: Oh, well,
1: or
0: why not?
1: Dig into the Big Man Up Top podcast and see what they've got to proffer as well. So we might do any of the above. Or we might just ignore it altogether, to be fair, because it's Friday. Listen, I did a very quick bit of market research out there, because I don't know whether you caught two of the Spanish footballers from the World Cup. They've been given as a prize and a gift. I need to read the full thing here, but they've basically been given their body weight in tomatoes.
0: What are they going to do with those?
1: Well, I don't know. I mean, they're pretty lithe young guys. So, I mean, it's not a huge amount of tomatoes.
0: No, but
1: it would
0: still.
1: You'd get a good pasta sauce base out of it.
0: And then some, yeah.
1: And then, you know what? Slice them, bit of red onion, bit of ripped up fresh mozzarella.
0: Any
1: bit
0: basil?
1: Basil.
0: Oh, now we're talking.
1: And some of this brown, you know, the balsamic. Oh, get some of that on the top as well. Now you're talking. But, Matt Brown, what would you like to win your body weight in?
0: Oh, man. No one has ever asked me that question.
1: I just, out in the office before I walked in, I asked Samuel. Samuel said chocolate buttons.
0: Yeah, that's a given.
1: Tom was thinking very strategically, and he said £50 notes.
0: Wow.
1: I said...
0: He's a sensible chap.
1: He's a very clever lad. He hides it well. I thought croissants. Croissants all the way.
0: Yeah.
1: So, you know, between us, it's a party. What about you?
0: Oh, man.
1: Come on, you've had 10 seconds to think about it.
0: Back in the day, before I started being more sensible about my diabetes...
1: No,
0: I would have said coconut mushrooms, you know, from the Pick and Mix. Do you remember those?
1: Oh, yeah. Coconut.
0: Yeah, they used to be one of my faves.
1: Oh, yeah, they were good. But you take the top off
0: now,
1: them.
0: Nowadays, and I'm a little emotional at the moment, but it's okay. This isn't going to make me cry. But one of my dad's favourite bars of chocolate was a Fry's chocolate cream.
1: Ooh.
0: And I'm quite partial to them myself.
1: Yeah, yeah, go on.
0: So I think I'd go for Fry's chocolate cream.
1: I think that's not bad. And to go with the tomatoes, I've now thought, actually, avocados. I'd like my body weight in avocados or croissants would be incredible. You'd have to eat them quick, though.
0: Yeah.
1: The avocados. Those bad boys, they go off when you turn around for a second. Gone.
0: Yeah.
1: And then they go from gorgeous to mush in a millisecond. Anyway, we'll talk about that. Friend, tell me, what would you like to win your body weight in? Tell me, 01782922220. Sofa or social, it is Friday. What have we got to get done before the weekend kicks off? Have we got to get everything in the car packed? Have we got to finish that spreadsheet? Have we got to make that awkward phone call? Friend, I'm going to hold your hand through all of the above, but tell me, for the weekend, are we feeling sofa or social? What are your plans? I'm nosy. Tell me more. abby@ucb.co.uk.
0: Thank you very much. And thank you in advance for taking care of things next week. I promise.
1: Hey, no worries.
0: To rest.
1: Yes, please.
0: To get the right amount of sleep.
1: Yes.
0: To eat well and come back rejuvenated.
1: Will you have a Fry's cream for me?
0: Do you know what? I will.
1: Yeah, I will.
0: It might be a case of picking one up at the garage when I fill the car, maybe.
1: Perfect.
0: But of course, based on the conversation we had with Joy V earlier, I'm only going to be doing that if I feel like it's a yes from Jesus, because I am going to be treating my bank account as a joint account with Jesus from now on. I'll explain more to you, Abby, when there's more time. It's very, very cool. And looking forward to the plethora of conversations that you've got coming up next week. I know some of them are still slightly unconfirmed, so you may indeed hear from me as part of next week's show. And if that happens, great. And if it doesn't, great. But Dave, Adrian, Wendy, Thomas, Kathy, Blessing, they've already said they're going to be keeping you company.
1: Oh,
0: so
1: it's
0: good to know people will be listening in. Thank you so much for popping in. And Abby will be back with us in just over 8 minutes' time after Lucy Baxter's brought us the latest.
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1: I'm Anthony Delaney from Ivy Church Manchester. Before I became a pastor, I was a police officer in the city for 10 years, during which time I met my wife Zoe, who witnessed to me, gave me a Bible, and invited me to hear an evangelist. I didn't even know what one was, but I went along because I fancied her. And after that, she discipled me and taught me what it was to follow Jesus. And when she first met me, I was hardened and cynical. From my late teens, as a police officer, as a police cadet before that, I'd seen many terrible things. And I'd seen the worst of people. It's inevitable that you and me are going to go through pain. The pain you will go through in this life is either going to make you or break you. It will strengthen you or pull you under. Whatever form it takes, the test asks you a question. Will you be a victim or a victor?
2: Thank you so, so much for listening to today's This Is My Story. And I will be back with you on Sunday between 10 and 2 when we revisit our conversation with Georgia Mutton that happened on Monday's This Is My Story, in case you missed it. Brilliant teaching as we conclude our series on the Book of Micah with Cirencester Baptist Church. And then after Sunday, you won't hear from me for just over a week. But I will be back with you in August for more This Is My Story. So as we finish our time today, may you know the presence of your Heavenly Father with you, the love of His Son Jesus guiding you by His example, and may you be attentive to the voice of the Holy Spirit speaking to you, prompting you as you seek to serve God with every moment of your life. Amen.

That is Martin Smith and Joy. What a way to kick things off for our Friday afternoon here on your UCB2. Welcome. Hope you're doing well. Abby Gregory keeping you company live through till four as the weekend beckons, nipping at our heels, ready to go, ready to roar. Thank you to Matt. He's having a well-deserved week off after his weekend shows. It's UCB2. This is Hillsong.

Hillsong and Be Still plays on your UCB2, where it's coming up towards 12 minutes past one. Friday! Oh, that's a nice feeling, isn't it? Congratulations if we've made it to this point. A few weeks into the summer holidays, maybe even a couple of days, maybe just a first full week, you've made it so far. Friend, well done. Whether you are head teacher having a bit of a chill, parent trying to work out what to do with the kiddlings, nursery carer, grandparent, Sunday school worker preparing for uproar through a holiday club. maybe indeed you are, you've got a holiday job. Afternoon, if you are just into the sways of working, what are we doing for a summer job these days? Say hello if that's you. Maybe you are ferrying a aforementioned child around to summer job. Hello. Maybe Friday beckons and that means holidays are getting underway. You're getting away this weekend for a few days. I know things like Keswick are still very much going on. And other gatherings, conferences. I think we've got wildfires happening. Of course, big church in another month or so. Friend, are you preparing for camping out? Are you preparing for getting away? Am I keeping you relaxed and calm? I mean, I don't think I keep anybody relaxed and calm. But am I keeping you relaxed and calm and in good music while you're trying to pack the car with exponentially more than will fit in that boot, however hard you try? Afternoon. Whatever you're doing, whether you are just waiting for the clock to tick past 5 o'clock to go home after a really tough week, to be honest, actually. Bless you if that's been the case. I hope UCB2 has been in some way a little part of just helping you, aiding you, encouraging you through with music and teaching and reflection and so much testimony. We love to spend our mornings doing just that. And my thanks to Matt. He is a stalwart, I tell you, with This Is My Story. And I really hope, Matt, you're going to have a break. I've said it now on the radio. You've got to have a break. And I hope he does have a good week off, as I will be stepping into his big smelly shoes. No, just big shoes. Next week on This Is My Story, bringing you testimony and interview. Looking forward to doing that all next week from 9. But indeed, lots still to come through your Friday afternoon. Say hello, friend, would you? Tell me what you're doing, where you are, what's going on. And listen, I've read some very good news regarding picky foods, picky bits. And I'll tell you that news in a moment. But you might like to tell me, what's your favourite picky bit when it comes to picnics or tea in such warmer climes as we've been enjoying? What's your favourite? And a little thought as well. If you could win your body weight in anything, what would it be? 01782 922 220, please. And you could tell me if you're feeling sofa or social, if it's a busy weekend or a lot of chilling going on. Well, do be in touch. 01782 922 220. abby@ucb.co.uk if the email works better while you're just still finishing up in the office this afternoon. Here's Horizon Music with Hope Awakens.

0: New one from Patrick Mayberry. Anybody else? Plays on your UCB 2122. Thank you as you are getting in touch this afternoon on 01782 922 220. Getting that Friday feeling. Oh, yeah. Afternoon to Namvula, who says, here's where I'm going today, Abby. You are off. I'm gonna. Thank you. You sent me the poster. Go on. Let's tell some people. You are off to Reservoir of Hope Christian Community Fellowship in Nottingham this evening for a praise and worship experience, vision, worship, connection. Come expectant, leave encouraged. Bring everyone with you. I like that. Thank you, Namvula. Have an incredible evening. It does sound like it's going to be brilliant. All kicking off this evening at 6:30. Over at Arnold Community Centre in Nottingham. Have an amazing time, Namvula. Hearing stories. I'm looking forward to hearing how things go. Afternoon, Jenny, who says, well, here in Amsterdam, about to head off to the building where we do church to do a bit of deep cleaning in advance of the wedding of the year next Friday. Like you do. Yeah, actually. So much stuff goes on behind the scenes to prepare venues, to clean them, to get them spick and span, looking great before they get decorated and dressed for these wonderful occasions, special moments. But Jenny, you're highlighting something that I'm sure there's going to be a lot of people doing right now. Afternoon, if that is you, if you're in an empty church right now, key holder, getting things cleaned up, bins emptied, toilets cleaned, to make sure that people are going to have an incredible experience this weekend. I see you, friend. I see you. Indeed, if that is you or you know somebody who's doing that right now, would you just send them a little message and go, thank you. Won't cost you anything. A little kindness, a little acknowledgement is always fabulous. If you know the people in your churches and venues who are doing that, just say hello, would you? We were talking also about winning your body weight. I'm going to tell you the full story in a bit, but if you could be given your full body weight in something, what would it be? Croissants all the way. No question. Croissants. And you know, croissants are light and I am not. So I reckon I'm in for a year's supply at least. But afternoon, guys, what do you say? Who have we got here?
1: Good afternoon, Abby.
0: Hello.
1: This is Tracy.
0: Hello.
1: We are, and Peter. We are on our way up north for a lovely week's holiday in Yorkshire.
0: Lovely.
1: He has asked me, he's woken me up to ask me to tell you that he would have his own body weight in jelly babies.
0: Oh.
1: I was asleep, so I don't really know what that means, but have a great day.
0: You're just having a lovely little nap. You know when the car's just got to that temperature where you are struggling to keep your eyes open and you're thankfully not the one driving. If you are, I would suggest pulling over and having a nap or at least dropping the temperature somewhat. But if you

0: million at the moment. On the sums and all, Paul in Worcester. That's amazing. Yeah, indeed. Friend, what would you like your... if you were given your body weight in something... I mean, the sillier, the better. The quirky, the better. But do let me know. 01782 92220. Tell me your plans for the weekend. Are we feeling sofa or social? What's happening with you? And the other question I was throwing your way was, what's your favourite picky bit when it comes to a picnic or dinner nibbles? What's your favourite picky bit? I'll tell you why in a little while. Get in touch, 01782 92220.
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8: Hi, I'm Simon Allaby from Turn the Page. Cars over 3 years old must pass an annual MOT to ensure that the vehicle is roadworthy. The test covers 20 different aspects of the car, and if something as small as a light bulb is broken, the car will fail. Incredibly, over 40% of cars fail on their first attempt. What would undoubtedly improve the pass rate would be if owners could conduct their own tests. Most of us would be happy to overlook a blown bulb, but that's not how it works. The standards are set by others, and we must adhere to them. In a similar way, it doesn't do for us to decide how good we need to be for God to reward us with eternal life. Like a DIY MOT test, we're likely to set the bar low enough for us to easily pass. The Bible says it's God who sets the standard for human behaviour, and the bar is high. Only one man has ever reached it, Jesus, God's perfect Son. The good news for us is that he allows us to share in his perfection by faith. It's like turning up to your MOT with a brand new car.

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Yeah. Thank you as you're getting in touch. Back to your messages in a few moments, 01782 922 220, because you're telling me what you would like to be given your body weight in. You're also getting in touch telling me whether we're feeling sofa or social. What's the weekend holding? Tell us your plans, please. Love to hear from you on that number. And, well, listen, today, if nobody has already wished you an International Happy Self-Care Day, then let me be the first. Because I, you know, we hear this bandied about, this thing of self-care. Now, if you think that means having a bubble bath, well, I mean, it could do, but I think we are lacking somewhat our understanding of something that's terrifically important. Because before you jump to thoughts of scented candles, cucumber slices on your eyes, and not a lot else, for most of us, self-care actually isn't a luxury spa day. It's remembering to drink some water. Oh, yeah, better do that. It's taking your lunch break. Yeah. It's saying no to one extra thing. It's getting to bed before midnight. Oh, they know me so well. Maybe it's sitting in the garden for 10 minutes with a cup of tea, simply breathing. And I have to say, what I just love is that Jesus knew the value of self-care. He knew the time and the places where it was appropriate and so valuable for him to step away from the demands of ministry, from the noise of other people and even friends and those who were following so close beside him. And Jesus knew himself the value of stepping away to rest, to pray. And I reckon sometimes the most spiritual thing we could do is just acknowledge our very humanness. I have to say, today I walked the dog, I came home and I made a bowl of cereal, made myself a cup of coffee, and I would often just stand at the counter in our kitchen and just be making my lunch, grabbing a mouthful of food, picking up my phone, scrolling. Yeah, I hold my hands up to this. Maybe this sounds familiar. At a push, I might move myself to the kitchen table a few meters away and sit down, so at least my food gets... I sit down for a moment. But you know what I did today? I sat out on the patio. Got a chair there. A little table. It's nothing special, but just even taking myself to that point in the fresh air, away from the next job to do, being a slave to my phone, I just sat there. I just looked around. It was lovely. Did me the world of good. And actually, that was self-care today, that I chose to just value those moments, to chew my food 40 times, each mouthful. And that actually was a little gift to myself. I know that sounds maybe too silly. It wasn't to me, though. It wasn't fancy. It was just a simple little act. And maybe it is standing outside for 30 seconds. Maybe it's just stretching out, stretching your shoulders. Maybe it is just having a few sips of water. Maybe it is reading a Bible verse before opening your emails. Maybe it is taking 3 deep breaths. But actually, self-care that takes less than a minute might just be a saving grace for you today. And let this be your prompt to do it. What's something today that actually you've stopped feeling guilty about? Saying no, having a quiet lunch, asking for an extra pair of hands, leaving the washing till tomorrow. Nobody gets hurt, but in fact, you just afford yourself a few more moments and not the rush. And actually, maybe today self-care doesn't mean the expensive stuff you've seen people doing online, the retreats, the spa days, the expensive candles. Actually, maybe today self-care looks like finally sorting through a drawer of stuff
that usually raises your blood pressure. Maybe it does look like mowing the lawn. Maybe it does look like having that uninterrupted coffee. Maybe it looks like phoning someone. And that's not what the world thinks self-care is, but you just know it's going to make a marked difference. Maybe future you would thank you for the self-care that looks like filling the car with petrol before it all starts making noises and red lights start flashing. Yeah, that's me again. Maybe future you would thank you for just going to bed half an hour earlier, booking that appointment that you've been meaning to do all week, spending 10 minutes with God. Yeah. And if you need the permission, friend, well, on International Self-Care Day, here's your official permission slip. Drink the nice tea while it's still hot. Take your lunch break. Go for the walk. Read the book. Have a little nap if you need one. Because looking after yourself isn't selfish, but it does help you care for everyone else too. So do that. You have permission, friend. Keeping you in good music, reflection, a bit of chat, conversation, and loads more besides. It is UCB2. This is Fellowship Creative.

0: Make a joyful noise, Matt Maher, on your UCB2, where it is coming out for 10 to the hour. So we'll catch you up on the day's main stories here in around 10 minutes. Loving your comments as you're getting in touch this afternoon on 01782 922 220. Thank you for messages galore. Now, before we go any further, I do just want to say, because I want to catch you guys very busy in Broccoli in London. We've got Clement and we've got Lum, and they are busy at the aforementioned, as I was talking about, people who are busy cleaning and preparing venues, because loads of stuff happens at a weekend: weddings, craft fairs, sort of open cafes, you name it, concerts. It's, and this is before we even talk about church services, but in venues, you are cleaning, you are setting things up, you are sound checking. And I see you, friend, I see you. Clement says, I've got you playing on the PA system as I'm putting up trunking and tidying up cables trailing around the church. This is a very important job, my friend. We've just sorted out our AV, so we've got a lot of new cables and wiring that needs tidying up. Clement, you are the guy for the job. Say hello, though, to Lum, would you, who's cleaning the office. We're off to Broadstairs tomorrow on a coach trip, so prayers for a great day for all. I love that you've got a little trip coming up that you're going to be looking forward to when you've finished all the jobs. So, Clement, Lum, and everybody down in Broccoli, thank you very much. And it's all looking fabulous. Fabulous there, I tell you. Thank you for your messages over on WhatsApp. Annabelle says, I would love to have my body weight in balls of wool. This is the story that these Spanish footballers have returned to a hometown after their win at the World Cup. And the town has plentifully supplied them with their body weight in tomatoes. Yeah. This weekend, I'm running a crochet stall, says Annabelle, to raise money for a local charity in the church, and then packing for a surprise holiday. Woohoo! Well, listen, don't know where you're going yet. You reckon you might be off to a church festival? You're going to have to tell me. You are going to have to tell me, Annabelle, when you discover, and tell us where you ended up. Looking forward to that. Now, Jill is in Tamworth. Listener, get close to the radio. There's lots of information here. Now, for Abby, I'm almost at the end of my packing. Does anyone else find it stressful? Yes, Jill, we do. Most definitely. What do I take so that I have everything I need without taking my whole wardrobe? Well, I think that's probably the thing. You just take the whole wardrobe. Just somehow pack it away. Take everything. We've got me, my three children, my seven grandchildren. There's also a daughter-in-law, a girlfriend, and a bestie coming with them. And we're all going to Croatia tomorrow morning, says Jill. We are celebrating your 70th that's coming up, Jill. Happy birthday. We're celebrating your daughters and daughter-in-law's 40th, going back to March. We're going back to April for your grandson's 21st. Two grandchildren who've got 18th birthdays, going back to February. So what a holiday. Really looking forward to it, says Jill. Loving the show. Thank you for being cheerful and wonderful. Oh, bless you. Bless you, Jill. Thank you. And yeah, have an amazing time. That does sound, I mean, you've only got to pack for yourself, I hope. You haven't got to pack for everybody. I reckon two pairs of shorts, a couple of hoodies, pashmina for the cooler evenings, a few t-shirts, swimming costume, everything else, you're fine. Before you know it, Jill, I'll tell you what happens. You turn up with all these things and you go to one souvenir shop and you go, oh, I like those jelly shoes. Oh, I like that t-shirt. And before you know it, you've actually bought a wardrobe's worth of stuff on holiday. Have you been reading my thoughts, says Marina? Everything you were just saying about self-care day. Yeah, that's me. Yeah, taking a few moments just for a little, whether a hot cup of tea, whatever it looks like, little self-care goes a long way. Thank you for all your messages. Do keep them coming in on 01782 922 220.
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1: Hi, Andy Elms here from Family Church and greatbiglife.co.uk. It's good for us to remember that when we walk with Jesus, we're not just walking with the Lamb of God, but also the Lion of Judah. In Revelations chapter 5, verses 5 to 6, it reminds us that he is both of those things and so much more. He's the Lamb of God, but also the great Lion of Judah. It's wonderful that we understand that as a lamb, he went to the cross to pay for our sins. But when he left the cross, he was a roaring lion with all authority. Today, we have Jesus in our lives as the Lamb that was slain, but also he sits on the throne today, the Lion of Judah. It's wonderful that you know him in gentleness as the Lamb, but sometimes you need to hear the roar of the lion also. Let me encourage you today, he is both. He's the Lamb of God and the Lion of Judah. God bless. Have a great day.
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1: Keen this afternoon. That's Jesus Culture and Kim Walker-Smith. Thank you for choosing UCB2 here Friday afternoon. There's a little button. Just here's some background stuff for you, friend. There's a little button here, and if I push it, just makes sure that everything plays into the next thing, into the next thing. Aids and abets when I turn my head for 2 seconds to catch up on your messages. Forgot to press the button. It all just wanted to do it by itself, friend, and I went, no, hang on. But here we are, 10 past two, Friday, the 24th of July. Very happy birthday if you are celebrating today. Hope you're having a fabulous day. Sun is shining, it's nearly the weekend. And on this day, back in 1935, the first greetings telegram was sent in Britain. Oh, what's this? Oh, a little note. Lovely. On this day in 1911, the American explorer Hiram Bingham rediscovers Machu Picchu, the lost city. Can you imagine just sort of turning a corner and... what have we got here? See, I don't just want facts. I want to know how these people discovered this stuff and just what their first words were. Oh, would you look at that? On this day in 1851, the long-hated window tax levied based on the number of windows in a dwelling is abolished in the UK. Prior to that, of course, people were bricking up their windows. There aren't. That's not that. You can't see that window. That's not a window. And on this day, just back in 2019, the 10 millionth mini car that don't look so mini these days, produced during its 60th anniversary year in Oxford. Happy birthday, Mini. So indeed, lots going on this day. And you friends are getting in touch with loads going on. In fact, I'm struggling to keep up. Back to church news, because you've been telling me what's going on, particularly if you are in our church buildings, getting things spick and span, looking great for the weekend for events. Hi to Annabelle and Granny Ali here. We've just had a lovely lunch after finishing a wonderful holiday Bible club in Biggleswade. Hello, Biggleswade. Guys, honestly, I hope you've had a wonderful time. Hope you've had loads of people through the doors and left them some good stuff to think about. Honestly, the stalwarts of the summer holidays are the Bible Club. Volunteers, workers, everybody making those things happen. Honestly, it requires a level of creativity, genius, cutting, sticking, counting of heads, making sure everybody's where they need to be. And levels of energy and excitement while singing songs that goes beyond the pale. So well done, and thinking of you, friends, if indeed that is your lot through the summer and you're up to that. Hi also to, we've got Sarah getting in touch saying, hi Abby, I'm going with friends tomorrow to a Brazilian samba band that's playing at our local in Aldwick. Sounds like that's going to be brilliant. Talking in energy. Craft fair earlier. That's quite the weekend, isn't it? I'm off to a craft fair and then to watch a Brazilian samba band. Honestly, almost wouldn't believe you, but I think that just sounds so... You couldn't make it up, really, could you? 13 minutes past two, we're going to catch you up with more of today's stories in more depth in our news feature here in a few moments' time. Got the new track from Peter Burtonalls to play you in around 10, 15 minutes. And, of course, still What's on the What for one final time. Coming up this week after... three, word for today, all on the way. But do keep your messages coming in. Tell me, friend, what are you up to? Are we feeling sofa or social for the weekend? And with that also, if you could win or be given your body weight in anything, what would you choose? 01782 922 220.
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4: Hello, I'm Rebecca Coatsworth. When she was 14 years old, Leah Sharabu was abducted along with 100 more girls from her school in Dapchi, Nigeria, by Islamic militants. After a month, they told her she could go home if she renounced her Christian faith. But she calmly and gently told her captors that she was a Christian and that she would stay. It's been 5 years since she was taken, and Leah has still not been freed. Even at 14, she knew the Lord Jesus well enough, loved him well enough not to deny him, even if it would cost her life. Leah's story makes me want to know Jesus more, so that the next time someone asks me about my faith, my answer comes from an overflow of love for God, and fear doesn't get a word in edgeways.

0: always goes down a treat, that from Tim Hughes. Happy day. Yes, if you just needed a bit more energy to get you through a rather flagging sort of Friday afternoon, consider that one yours, my friend. At 20 past two and in news next, Andy Burnham says he will put a pause on a plan to release thousands of prisoners early. The scheme to address overcrowding in jails in England and Wales was due to start later this year. UCB News reporter Lucy Baxter has the story.
1: The Sentencing Act, which was due to come into effect in September, would have seen some offenders let out at varying stages in a bid to ease prison overcrowding in England and Wales. The Prime Minister, Andy Burnham, has said no prisoners will be released early after announcing a pause to this scheme. The changes had prompted concerns some violent offenders could benefit. Under the Act, some prisoners would have been let out after serving a third of their sentence rather than half. The rest of their sentence would be spent in the community where they would be monitored and could be returned to prison if they offended again. More serious offenders would have been released after serving half of their sentence rather than two-thirds. Justice Secretary Alex Norris explains what's going to happen now.
2: We as ministers are looking at, you know, the aspects of the implementation of this policy as to who might leave and when they would leave, but crucially as well, what information victims have, what say victims have had in this, to say to them, okay, that if individuals did leave, what control measures would give you reassurance about your life.
1: He added a review would also look at the information given to survivors and victims' families and said the government wanted to make sure it got the implementation of this policy right. It's understood the scheme would have seen around 700 prisoners released in early September. The announcement to pause the initiative came after criticism from survivors and victims' families. The widow of a police officer said it was deplorable that two of her husband's killers could be among those freed. Thames Valley Police Officer Andrew Harper was killed in Berkshire in 2019 when he was dragged by a car down a country road by three teenagers. Two of the killers of PC Harper, who were both sentenced to 13 years in prison, would have benefited from the scheme from June 2027, when the longest fixed sentences would have been added to the initiative. Domestic abuse survivor Molly Cousins has waived her right to anonymity after learning her attacker could have served just 15 months of a five-year sentence.
3: I don't think that it's for the victims whatsoever. We haven't got an answer as victims. You know, we're still wondering what's going to happen. The whole policy needs to be rejigged and looked at properly to protect the victims.
1: Mark Fairhurst from the Prison Officers Association thinks a review is right.
4: We must listen to the victims of crime. We've got a lot of worried people now who are fearful that come September, their perpetrator will be on the streets. This doesn't feel like justice to me. This is so, so wrong.
1: Catherine D'Souza is chief executive of Christian organisation Prison Fellowship. She says that more needs to be done in rehabilitating prisoners so they do not reoffend.
5: If we want a justice system that actually works, we want a justice system that is effective, we've got to care for the people within it.
1: Now, it's understood there has been a mixed reaction from prison officers, with some concern that prisons are close to full capacity. Meanwhile, others are pleased the government is putting public safety first. Lucy Baxter, UCB News.
0: Lucy, thank you. And indeed, for more interviews and reports, as well as other stories of hope beyond the headlines, head across to the news section of the UCB Player app. Honestly, making the app your best friend this summer. 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
1: It is new from Peter Burton, playing this month on your UCB2. It's just gone 5:30 and we have been exploring what it means to live in the fullness, in the goodness of God. And over the last week or so, we've been exploring what that means in terms of trusting, leaning into God more in our daily lives. We've been thinking about what it looks like as we find rest and give God our worries and our concerns. And I want you just to have a think about this thing of work and rest, particularly as we're heading into the weekend, because when you find yourself stuck in a cycle overworking, says Pastor Rick, you need to remember your value to God. And it's the exact opposite of basing your worth on your work, career, your full-time role. It's countercultural. Might require a major change in your thinking, especially if a little voice in your head keeps saying you've got to prove you matter. And one reason, says Rick, that people can't relax is because

themselves. They confuse their work and their worth. They confuse their net worth with their self-worth. They think, if I really work hard and I succeed at work, then I'm valuable. And if I'm not productive, then I'm not valuable. And it's a lie. In Western culture, our identity often revolves around our work. So we overwork in an attempt to prove ourselves. We believe that if we achieve a lot, then we must be worth a lot. But your significance has nothing to do with your job, your career, or your achievements. You do not have to prove your worth. God says that you are already extremely valuable. And you'll never be more valuable to God than you are right now. You'll never be less valuable to God than you are right now. Your Heavenly Father created you. Jesus died for you. And if you're a follower of Christ, the Holy Spirit lives in you. God doesn't create anything without purpose or intention. The fact that you're alive means God loves you and wants you alive. You're priceless. You're a masterpiece. It's not what you do that gives you worth, but who you belong to. Did you know that God has a tattoo of you? The Living Bible paraphrase says, "Can a mother forget her little child and not have love for her own son? Yet, even if that should be, I will not forget you. See, I have tattooed your name upon my palm," from Isaiah 49, verses 15 and 16. Are you perfect? Absolutely not. Are you broken? Yep. Are you a sinner? Yep. But are you of infinite value? Yes, and you are deeply loved by God. He has already proved your worth on the cross. To whom have you been trying to prove yourself? Wonder why that is. And how does knowing how much God values you help you rest? I want you to just sit in that, what we've talked about, where your value, your worth comes from. And as I play you some more music, just sit in that place. Does it feel awkward? Does it feel new? Might feel a little uncomfortable, but I want you to just still yourself today and recognize that you are absolutely of intrinsic worth and value, loved by God.

2:42. Now, I'm reliably informed, because the man just has gone on his holidays and not told me, that Ed Jervis is resting. So I guess in the vein of having just been talking about rest, it's no bad thing. Ed Jervis, enjoy a week off, and, well, you leave the sports news to me. Ha-ha. Yes, in lieu of a normal sports roundup, you've got me delivering what has to be one of the most unusual sports-related stories. It's a loose sports story as it goes. This is the story that receiving your own body weight in tomatoes has to be one of the most unusual ways to be rewarded for having won the World Cup. But that is what Spain midfielders Fabian Ruiz and Gavi were presented with when they returned to their hometown after being part of the Spain squad that triumphed just a week or so ago. Yeah, the pair come from a town to the south of Seville. It's got a population lower than 40,000, and they returned there on Wednesday for an official reception at the town hall. Paris Saint-Germain's Ruiz, who started the final against Argentina, and Barcelona's Gavi, wore their gold medals as they were greeted by town officials and a large crowd. And as part of the occasion to honour their achievement, they both stepped up onto weighing scales to establish the quantity of tomatoes they would each be given. Yep. Ruiz, I can tell you, is to receive 85 kilograms of tomatoes and Gavi 68.5 kilograms. In a tradition that locals say has become a hallmark of the area for honouring its great athletes. They're not alone. Others have been rewarded in such kind over the years. And, it just begged the question, what would you like to win your body weight in? And you've been telling me. Sarah says, in sunny Sussex, if I had to choose my weight in something other than tomatoes, I guess it would be dried mango, banana and yoghurt raisins. That's what we call a tropical mix. Yes, friend, let me know. What would you like your body weight in? Croissants for me. No question. 01782 922 220. I think the most sterling part about this is that in order to get their tomatoes, of course, they had to be weighed, and they had to be weighed in public. No shame. Why not? 01782 922 220. Do keep your messages coming in as you tell me, what would you win your body weight in?

0: Hey, this is UCB2, and it's me, Lydia, keeping you company through the night, kickstarting the show, Martin Smith. Enjoy what the world calls a foolish, singing and dancing until the sun comes up. And hey, we're here to keep you encouraged through music, through songs, through getting to hear artists just like this, Martin Smith. Enjoy. And after some more music, well, we're going to be talking about sunrises and the sun sets, and also solar eclipses too.
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6: Hi, I'm Duncan Clark, the senior pastor at Coventry Elim Church. There are some sentences in the English language that are difficult to say. It's not that they are difficult to pronounce, it's just that they're difficult to say. Words like, I love you, or I'm sorry. How about these seven words? Words spoken by a king to God whilst he's on his knees in prayer. Seven words you'll almost never hear from a leader. We do not know what to do. We expect great leaders to have a clear plan, to be able to articulate their strategy, to give clear direction to their people. But here is a leader praying to God an honest prayer. Today, I want to release you from the pressure of knowing exactly what to do in every situation and to give you the confidence to pray an honest prayer to God and say, I do not know what to do.
7: It's a busy old afternoon. Thank you. Do keep your stories, messages and all that sort of thing coming in to 01782922220. And keep that number handy because, of course, we're playing What's on the What one final time this week and indeed for a few weeks here in about 25 minutes. So don't miss that. abby@ucb.co.uk also to stay in touch, and we'll have the word for today. Ruth in for a chat and lots more all after your latest news at 3:00.

Hallelujah. We are blessed so much to thank God for, even on a busy old tiring Friday afternoon, lots to get done, or maybe busy doing nothing. Take a moment and say thank you, God, for dot, dot, dot. You fill in the blanks. Abby keeping you company through till 4 on the Home of Hope and Worship.

0: 10 past three, playing What's on the What one final time this week here in around 10 minutes. A little look ahead, of course, Friday favourites on your drive show with Ruth here from 4. And then she stays with you for an hour of the Jazz Cafe, bringing you soul blues. Oh, it's all there. Great way to unwind to get you into your weekend here later from 7. All this week, Anne Henson looking after you on worship and the word. Where one final time this week, Tom Heisman from Widcombe Baptist talks on our future glory here at 8:15. And we head into Revelation 22 as we look at going home and how one day God will renew all things and will live forever in a restored creation. He's got much more on that series, rounding off this week's talk here tonight. And then Jeff Innes talks the story some more as we go right to the beginning of the Bible, looking at the creation of the world. Those two teaching programs are going to be just great listening this evening from 8 here on your UCB2.
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1: After 3, Friday afternoon. It must be time, surely, for this. Yes. Now, those of you who've been listening intently will know that after today, it all looks a little different on UCB2 over the next few weeks. It is the summer holidays. That's what happens. Maybe you find yourself like this. You're stepping in and helping out. People are on their holidays, and so it's all change. And indeed, so from Monday, in fact, I will be playing the part of Matt Brown for a week on This Is My Story. Looking forward to getting back into that morning show to bring you interview, and already just looking at the lineup with some great guests that we've got set up for you. Talking about everything. And looking forward to doing that with testimony and interview weekday mornings between 9 and 1. And then I've got a couple of weeks off, and then I am, after that, back being Matt in mid-August. And so, what's on the what will take a break, I can tell you, for those few weeks, because there's just so much else to pack into the shows. So it will be back, but that means for one final time today, let's play What's on the What. Don't miss it too much, it's fine. It's going to be all right. So your quiz, it is our rhyming quiz. I set for you a clue, and by way of an answer, I'm looking for two words, and those words need to rhyme. We end up with a phrase like a frog on a log or an elf on a shelf. And you'll have 10 minutes to tell me what's on the what. So here we go. This slippery bar of bathroom hand wash is blocking the lens of a device for looking at the stars. This slippery bar of bathroom hand wash is blocking the lens of a device for looking at the stars. But what's on the what? If you think you know, 01782 922 220, please. 01782 922 220. 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This slippery bar of bathroom hand wash is blocking the lens of a device for looking at the stars. But my friend, what's on the what?
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4: Hi, I'm Gaynor van der Burton from FitFish, the Christian wellbeing organisation. Do you stay up late watching TV when you need to get up early? Keep putting off an important task until tomorrow? Or eat a big bag of crisps in the car after you leave an exercise class? You can see what you're doing and you don't really want to do it, but at the same time you feel as if you're out of control of your own actions. I liken it to getting a flat tyre, and instead of mending it, continuing to slash all of the other tyres. It doesn't help us at all and puts us in a worse position, and yet we still do it. We call it self-sabotage. If you self-sabotage, it's likely that you have underlying beliefs that aren't correct and don't stem from God's truth. Perhaps believing that what you're doing won't make a difference anyway, or that it works for everyone else but not for you, or that you always mess it up. What does God say instead? How can you live in the truth instead of living in your limiting beliefs?

You're already getting in touch ahead of Friday Favourites, kicking off from 4 as Ruth is playing your requests. Yes, it's all down to you, listener, later on the drive show. Ruth popping in for a chat in around 15, 20 minutes, and we'll catch you up on what's coming up the rest of the day with that. But, well, here we go. This slippery bar of bathroom hand wash is blocking the lens of a device for looking at the stars. Now, you've been getting in touch on 01782 922 220 over on your emails as well. Joe says a change is as good as a rest. You're not wrong, Joe, actually. I fully subscribe to that. A change is as good as a rest. So enjoy your rest being Matt next week. Thank you very much.

0: have to say, no, it's hard work. I've got to think of all the questions to ask all the people. Keeps you humble, I have to say, changing shows in this job, Joe. You can't get too comfortable. You have to remember how it all works. Well done, though, getting it right today on the quiz. I hope you're looking forward to a nice holiday, says Simon. Yeah, I am when it comes. I've got another week or so to go. But, you know, yes, looking forward to that. Hoping I might see the sea. Oh, that would be nice, wouldn't it? On my way home for a weekend off, says Simon, getting it right as well. Lovely jubbly. Over on WhatsApp, 01782 922 220. Chris in Dunfermline, very quick this afternoon, getting it right, as is Ali, as is Francis, as is Pauline in Scotland, Peter in Lytham St Anne's as well. Afternoon, who have we got here?
1: And start your day with...
2: Hi Abby, this is Christian from Sunderland.
0: Hello.
2: Heading back home. I think it is the soap on the scope.
0: Yeah.
2: I do hope I'm right. Enjoying the show. Do have a lovely day. Bye.
0: Thank you, Christian. Indeed, you are correct. And as Sleepy Colin and Teresa say, does soap on a telescope actually rhyme? Well, now, hang on a minute. I have no reason, Colin, Sleepy Colin, and Teresa, to think that it wouldn't rhyme. Soap, scope. I'm going with the last syllables, and that's my argument. But indeed, I do not like to sit too comfy. If indeed you feel it's worth a challenge, I will allow your challenge, Sleepy Colin. Your words, not mine, Sleepy Colin. Adrian says, hi Abby, is it soap on a telescope? There it is. I shall miss the quiz, but you'll have lots going on that show. Yeah, this is true. And also a nod, Adrian, thank you, to Mr. Paul Hammond of UCB One. And of course, UCB Appeals, that you hear him and I often having a lot of fun and chuckles and some very serious moments as well. Paul Hammond has retired today from UCB One. And as you say, Adrian, that's the end of an era. May God be with him in retirement. Your slots with him for the appeals were always fun. Indeed, weren't they just, Adrian? I'm going to miss that man heaps. Started working together on his first role. I hadn't long been at UCB myself when I don't believe he was ever a shy, nervous Paul Hammond, but a tentative volunteer Paul Hammond first arrived. And the rest, they say, is history. And, I could use up the whole rest of the time we've got together singing his praises, but his head's big enough, thank you, Adrian. But he knows just how much he will be missed. And indeed, thank you for all your comments, because you've been listening in and getting in touch, I know, on UCB One, and just sharing of the encouragement that he's brought over his tenure here. And between you and me, don't think that's going to be the last of him. He'll pop up and say hello, I reckon, from time to time. But thank you, Adrian, and indeed anybody who's been listening and praying for Paul as he heads off into retirement, which, as if you are retired, you will know and have told me that life just gets even busier. Hi to Daniel, getting in touch. How are things?
3: Hi, Abby. It's Daniel, currently working in garden in the sunshine in Forrington. I believe the answer to today's quiz is soap on a telescope.
0: Yeah.
3: Or bar of soap on a telescope. Have a great day.
0: Thank you, Daniel. Bless you in your endeavours as well. It was indeed, you could say, soap on a scope. That would do it. Soap on a telescope. Either way, it's all a bit messy. Thank you indeed for all your comments and getting in touch. As I say, it takes a break for a few weeks, but that's okay. We'll be back better than ever with more What's on the What a little later into August, because there are more adventures and things to be doing in the meantime. So, coming up in a few moments' time, the first of a new study in the Word for today, looking at how you need more of the Holy Spirit. Part one of that, we shall read together after music from Rend. See them at this year's big church. This is Evergreen.

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1: The word for today is You Need More of the Holy Spirit, Part 1. In John chapter 14 and verse 26, we read, The Helper, the Holy Spirit, will teach you all things. Jesus said, The Helper, the Holy Spirit, will teach you all things and bring to your remembrance all things that I said to you. When you need to make a critical decision, you need the Spirit of wisdom and revelation, Ephesians 1 verse 17. When you're in a difficult situation and unsure of what to say, just say whatever is given to you at the time, for it is not you speaking but the Holy Spirit, Mark 13 verse 11. When you find it hard to show love, the fruit of the Spirit is love, Galatians 5 verse 22. The same is true with every fruit of the Spirit. Do you need to overcome an addiction? The fruit of the Spirit is self-control. Of course, that's an oxymoron because it doesn't come from you. It's the Spirit who manufactures it. So it's really Spirit control. What you need more of is the Holy Spirit. And for the record, the Spirit of God doesn't just want to fill you. He also wants to stretch you and increase your capacity. If you feel like your life is in chaos today, the Spirit of God is hovering, just as he did at the dawn of creation when he brought light out of darkness, order out of chaos, and beauty out of nothingness. See Genesis 1 verses 1 to 3. No matter what question you have, the Holy Spirit is the answer. No matter what problem you face, the Holy Spirit is the solution. You need as much of him as you can get. So you need to yield as much of yourself to him as you can. That's the word for today on UCB.

0: It is the confidence that we can have in God. Music from Landon Wolf, The Lord Will Provide, takes us to 3:46. That all said, Ruth O'Reilly Smith, I'm not sure if the Lord would think it best to provide our body weight in tomatoes or £50 notes, but the listeners today sure would like that.
1: It would be fantastic.
0: I know you were talking about this yesterday, and we've been doing a bit of market research. Chocolate buttons is quite strong.
1: Yes.
0: £50 notes.
1: Chocolate's good. I would definitely take the £50 notes the chocolate buttons.
0: I said croissants. I mean, pastries, but croissants particularly. That would be quite incredible. I think Matt quite favoured a fries chocolate cream bar.
1: Oh, right.
0: I feel like some of these chocolate things, though. I mean, you know, when you can have to, you
1: well,
0: can
1: I was
0: have
1: just
0: too
1: gonna say,
0: much of a good thing.
1: I was just going to say, imagining having so much. I do love chocolate.
0: Yeah.
1: And I like those foxes.
0: Oh, do you? Yeah.
1: But just imagining having my weight in them. I guess you could kind of pace yourself.
0: Well, yes.
1: It's like, I really like tomatoes, but having my weight in tomatoes, what do you do with all of that? I know you could freeze it.
0: Yeah.
1: I've only got so much freezer space.
0: Well, do you know, talking with Matt about this, because I said, get some balsamic on there, some basil, some mozzarella. I mean, I could eat that. I could eat salads when they're made like that.
1: I could eat tomato with every single meal.
0: Yeah.
1: 100%.
0: Yeah.
1: But I'm still not sure that I would get through all of it before it starts to go off.
0: No, tomato soup, that's why.
1: Yes.
0: So you make your whole winter season's worth of tomato soup. And you sort of slow roast some tomatoes.
1: I'm starting to feel slightly green at the gills thinking about just how much tomato I'd have to get through.
0: Too many tomatoes. Imagine winning the World Cup and they go, guys, we've got a little something. Mm. The town's got together. And I mean, the part of this that scares me the most is they made them weigh themselves in front of everybody first.
1: Yeah.
0: Now, imagine.
1: Yeah.
0: You can have your weight in everything, but the whole town needs to see how much you weigh first.
1: Yeah. Well, not the whole town, the whole world.
0: The whole world.
1: Because
0: is true.
1: Because
0: we all
1: been
0: know.
1: People talking about it all over the place.
0: This is true. I reckon if you're an athlete, you don't mind too
1: much.
0: Exactly.
1: This is true, yes.
0: Well, that said, thankfully, we don't have to do a weigh-in before this show.
1: Yes,
0: otherwise,
1: praise the Lord.
0: Otherwise, I would be nowhere in sight. Fred, what's coming up today from
1: Friday,
0: favorite.
1: I'm so excited. And we're going to start off with a Brian Dirksen request.
0: Very good.
1: So I can tell you that. Thanks to Adrian. So we get off to a fantastic start. Adrian's already snuck his in there first song. So looking forward to playing the songs you want to hear between 4 and 7. Best way for you to send those through is probably WhatsApp on 01782 922 220. You can send a voice note or a message on there, but you can also send an email if you like on ruth@ucb.co.uk. Also putting ourselves to the test when it comes to our Bible bookends. So this morning, I must admit that I was struggling with the Old Testament bookend.
0: Yeah.
1: Struggling to get my head around it. And it might be because it's actually two verses.
0: You set yourself a challenge.
1: But it kind of flows. So yeah. I couldn't just cut it off.
0: No.
1: At verse 13. So it's Psalm 103, verse 13 and 14. But before I got out of bed this morning, I thought I set myself a little challenge. I had to be able to say both of these verses without looking. And I did manage to do it. That's why I'm here today.
0: I was going to say, you got out of bed 3 minutes ago.
1: So we'll have a go at those at about 22. Producer Tom is back.
0: He's here.
1: Have done terribly on Around the World in 80 Seconds this week. 1 out of 4 thus far. So I'm hoping to finish well.
0: Is it the heat?
1: The clues are terrible. The clues are terrible.
0: We'll
1: it's got nothing to do with me.
0: We'll blame him. It's got, he's nowhere
1: near. It's got everything
0: near.
1: To do with Tom and Content Corey, who was in for him on Wednesday.
0: Yeah. Between the two of them.
1: It's definitely
0: they
1: not
0: They rub
1: me.
0: Their hands with glee, don't they?
1: Yes.
0: Yes. They're out to get us.
1: I should have got yesterday's.
0: Should you?
1: Yeah, he mentioned something about Paul being in this place. And an ancient city. It was Syria and Damascus.
0: Ooh!
1: But I went for Rome and Italy.
2: Rookie error.
1: I must admit that was on me.
2: Well, listen, he doesn't let up even for a Friday, so mm-hmm. I wish you well.
1: Thank you.
2: Oh, come on.
1: Did you do sport, by the way? I heard you talking about...
2: No, I talked about boys getting tomatoes, the weight of them as tomatoes, and they just happen to be
1: football
2: players.
1: Sorry to bring that up now. Should have just let it go.
2: The boy went on holiday.
1: Yes.
2: It was Monday or
1: Tuesday.
2: You know,
1: Tuesday people will do that over the summer.
2: Well, I know, what is the deal? It's just... I know, go on holiday, have a rest.
1: You know.
2: The audacity.
1: It's actually something I'm talking about in our moment of reflection.
2: I've been talking about it today, yeah. No, I noticed early in the week that Jervis was not around here. And I thought, so what about my sports roundup? Doesn't know, just gone. Gone. So I thought, well, that'll take matters into my own hands and we'll talk tomatoes.
1: Yes, well, rightly so.
2: It's what he would have wanted.
1: I agree.
2: Yeah.
1: I'm sure.
2: Lovely stuff. Well, it sounds like you've got a busy afternoon, so I shall get out of here that you can sort of bring in the people who waft you with the fans and bring in the grapes and the hostess trolley.
1: Yes, please.
2: Yeah, just put the mm-hmm. roped area off for Tom as well. I know it takes a village. Mm-hmm. Have yourself a lovely weekend.
1: Thank you, you too.
2: I will see you here in...
1: different place. Yeah. We'll probably be doing this in about a month.
2: I think it is actually going to be a month.
1: Because you're going to be me for a couple of weeks as well.
2: What?
1: Uh-huh.
2: When's that?
1: That's at the end of August.
2: They all want a piece of me.
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9: Hi, I'm Jay John. Truth is like surgery. It can hurt, but it can heal. A lie is like a painkiller. It gives relief, but it has side effects. Everyone wants the truth, but not everyone wants to be honest. Honesty saves everyone a lot of time. Jesus said, "You will know the truth, and the truth will set you free." The things in the Bible aren't true because they are in the Bible. They are in the Bible because they are true. Let us commit ourselves to the truth, to see it like it is, and to tell it like it is, to speak the truth in love and live the truth.
2: Now, thank you,
0: you so much for your comments, your quiz entries, your stories, all your stories. You have kept me thoroughly smiling and just love to do life with you, listener. I know it's a bit cheesy, but I do truly mean it. I love to spend my afternoons with you. That all said, it's all going to sound a little different from Monday. Sitting in for Matt for the week on This Is My Story, and looking forward to having a front row seat to hear some great story and testimony and interview. Looking forward to being with you here from 9. Lydia Oates taking the reins to keep you company over the next few weeks here on Afternoons. And of course, Ruth with you shortly after 4. Have yourself a great weekend. And of course, we'll catch up on some of the stories of the week alongside your classic Praise Hour tomorrow morning after Chloe here from 10.

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2: UCB News at 4 o'clock. I'm James Morris. Irish police are questioning two people after finding what they call an extremely significant bomb in a car near the border with Northern Ireland. The vehicle was stopped in County Monaghan as part of an intelligence-led operation targeting dissident Republicans. Authorities have described the bomb as highly sophisticated. Ireland's Justice Minister Jim O'Callaghan says it's very worrying.
3: Well, I suppose what I'm encouraged about is that the Gardaí were able to apprehend the suspect. The device has been, I suppose, defused.
2: Southport killer Axel Rudikabon has been accused of trying to manipulate the system after he was transferred to a secure hospital. He's been moved from prison to Broadmoor, which has held some of the UK's most high-profile criminals. Andy Burnham's opened his new number 10 North office.
4: Thank you, everybody. I cannot tell you what a proud moment this is. I think this might be the best day of my life. I'm not joking. I know you think I am, but I'm not. Things are just completely coming full circle here for me.
2: The former Greater Manchester Mayor turned Prime Minister has set up a base in the city where he intends to work at least once a week. It's part of his plans to push power out of Westminster into every postcode across the UK, putting decision-making into the hands of people at a local level. Christians in Politics spokesperson Zora Dixon's from Leeds and says Mr Burnham's claiming his devolution plans are not a gimmick.
5: It really does feel like we're kind of being noticed in the North for the first time in a while. His new cabinet is also a clear recalibration towards the North. 7 members from the northwest of England, 4 from Yorkshire, 2 from North East and 4 from London and South East.
2: And England have claimed the first gold medal of the Commonwealth Games in Glasgow. Powerlifter Mark Swan upgraded his silver from 4 years ago with a lift of 220 kilos. Duncan Scott's looking to make it back-to-back golds for Team Scotland in swimming's 200-metre individual medley later. That's the latest UCB News. Your next update in an hour.
6: Thanks, James. And just before we get to our very first Friday favourite song, here's a look at the weather. Dry with plenty of sunshine for much of England and Wales. Cloudier across parts of Northern Ireland and Scotland with patchy rain. Feeling warm for many and hot towards the southeast. For tonight, a weakening band of cloud and rain will move across Scotland and Northern Ireland this evening, with further rain arriving into Scotland overnight, remaining dry with clear spells elsewhere. And then for tomorrow, a band of rain across Scotland moving southeastwards, where it will turn increasingly showery, remaining dry, sunny and very warm across the southern areas, with brighter and fresher conditions following across Scotland. And this is from Romans 6 and verse 22.
7: From the Bible. But now that you have been set free from sin and have become slaves of God, the benefit you reap leads to holiness, and the result is eternal life. Romans 6, 22.
6: And Adrian from Shoeberry Ness brings us our very first Friday favourite. Tell me what you would like to hear on the radio between now and 7 o'clock. You can email ruth@ucb.co.uk or send a WhatsApp to 01782 922220. Adrian wrote in to say, I'd really like to hear Faithful One by Brian Dirksen. It sets out how God is so faithful throughout our lives. I heard him live at a conference in Scotland a few years ago. He will be a great loss, especially to loved ones, but he leaves a huge legacy. And so here we go. Thank you for requesting this Friday favorite, Adrian. It's Brian Dirksen.

Adrian's Friday favorite, Brian Dirksen and Faithful One. Just hearing that song, it's hard to even imagine that Brian Dirksen is no longer with us. He was at Big Church Festival. Abby spoke to him. He's been around. It just feels like he was one of those people who is just always bringing us new music and collaborating with other artists. I've got a Jazz Cafe song on my show tonight that he wrote as a tribute to his wife of many years. Wow. So if you haven't heard the news, because throughout this week we have been mentioning it, but on Tuesday morning, the 21st of July, Brian Dirksen passed away peacefully in his sleep at his family home. He was surrounded by those who loved him most. And on his Facebook page, they wrote, "Thank you to the entire community around the world who prayed, gave, and sent incredible messages of love. Till the very end, Brian continued to love those around him, encouraging them in who they are. He shared incredible gratitude to those in the medical field who tried their best to help him. He was a beacon of light, even in his final moments, to his close friends and family. He loved well, right to the very end. May we all be like him, to love freely, be kind and grateful, even in the midst of the hardest of times." Please do pray for his wife, Joyce, for their whole family, for their loved ones. And I'm just so grateful that we still have his music to enjoy. As Adrian mentioned, his legacy will live on. It is huge. It's Friday Favorites, playing the songs that you want to hear between now and 7 o'clock. I love hearing from you. The music you choose to play or you request on a Friday is just so good. It's got to be on our UCB2 playlist. No Christmas music at the moment, unfortunately. But tell me what you want to hear. Ruth@ucb.co.uk or on WhatsApp 01782 922 220. Ella getting in touch early with the requests for her mum and dad and her. I love this. Thank you so much, Ella, for getting back in touch with all of your requests. And I'm going to start with yours this afternoon before producer Tom pops in for the final time this week with Around the World in 80 Seconds. I am hoping to get today's clues correct. Here we go, though, Ella, with your request. It's Tarianne and CeCe Winans and the new release here on UCB2 this month.

0: Friday favorite. Getting that one out first for you, Ella. Woohoo! Happy dance. We've got your dad and mom's requests on the way. Tell me what I can play for you between now and seven. It is your Friday favorites. Bog. Tom.
1: Bog, Ruth. Bog Friday to you. Happy
0: you
1: bog.
0: You look like you're in a slow-mo zone.
1: Biggity boggity boo.
0: Oh dear.
1: Bogota.
0: This is going to be interesting. Oh.
1: You did say
0: it was going to be easier today.
1: That's not one of the clues. Just a place in South America where a bracelet was stolen. A very famous conspiracy.
0: Oh, yes.
1: This is Around the World in 8 seconds, Ruth.
0: Oh yes, okay.
1: Why delay? Let's go straight into it.
0: I agree.
1: I'm a country. I'll give you three facts on this country and you have to guess which one I am. And then after the song, I'll give you the answer, a fun fact about the nation. So here's your first fact. I'm home to Africa's second largest river, so definitely not in South America, which is also the deepest river in the world, with a maximum measured depth of around 220 metres and a length of 4,700 kilometres. And it's because of this huge river that I'm able to sustain the world's second largest tropical rainforest. It's so big it covers 500 million acres and crosses over 6 countries. I hold the largest share of this forest, about 60%. And I'm home to the endangered okapi, a unique creature often referred to as the forest giraffe, due to its appearance that looks nothing like a giraffe, as it is a blend of a deer and a zebra. But what ties it to a giraffe is that its tongue is so long, up to about 30 centimetres, that it can lick its own eyes and clean its ears. Ugh!
0: That is giraffish.
1: Giraffish indeed.
0: Yes. Very gross.
1: In every way but visually.
0: So the fact that you've mentioned lots of water and forests.
1: Mm-hmm.
0: I'm looking at the map of Africa and I'm just looking at this green bit right across the middle, like the belt of Africa. So it's somewhere there.
1: Yeah, I like it.
0: I reckon.
1: That's good thinking.
0: You did say it was going to be easy. It's not as easy as you think, you know. You know.
1: I'd say tell Ruth. We've been very hard on Ruth with Syria yesterday and Slovenia the day before. We had some quite tricky clues and we've taken it easy on you. Hopefully. Hmm. We'll see.
0: It's embarrassing when you say it's easy and then I get it wrong. All right. Give us those clues one more time, please.
1: Maybe it's a double bluff. Anyway, I'm home to Africa's second largest river, which is also the deepest river in the world with a maximum measured depth of around 220 metres and a length of 4,700 kilometres. And it's because of this huge river that I'm able to sustain the world's second largest tropical rainforest. It's so big, it covers 500 million acres and crosses over 6 countries. Of those 6 countries, I hold the largest share, about 60% of the total rainforest. And I'm home to the endangered okapi, a unique creature often referred to as the forest giraffe due to its appearance resembling a blend of a deer and a zebra. An okapi's tongue is so long, it can lick its own eyes and clean its ears. Which, you know, from a hygiene point of view, must be convenient. Don't knock it till you try it, ladies and gentlemen.
0: Oh, dear. It's very funny. I'm thinking you are somewhere in East, Central East Africa.
1: Okay.
0: Around kind of Zambia, Mozambique, Malawi, Burundi, Rwanda, Uganda, DRC, CAR, Central African Republic. Around there. Lots of dark green and blue around there. Anyway, where do you think Tom is? Where in the world is he? Ruth@ucb.co.uk is where you can let me know, or you can pop in on WhatsApp 01782 922 220. The answer's on the way after Steve's Friday favorites. It's a short one, so get answering.

0: Oh, wow, that song finished real quick.
1: Got you a bit off guard.
0: Real quick. My microphone was somewhere else.
1: She was too busy snooping on all of your answers.
0: I was having a wee look.
1: Not influencing yourself, though, Ruth, of course. You've already answered.
0: I have already given you my answer.
1: Mm-hmm.
0: That one, a Friday favorite, especially for Ella's dad, Steve. We've got her mum's request still on the way. I love how she's the go-to for Friday favorites.
1: Oh, yeah?
0: The family get the requests in, and Ella's the one who sends them through.
1: I love it.
0: Anyway, all righty. Remind us of our clues for Around the World in 80 seconds, please, Tom.
1: Absolutely. Here's your first one. So I'm home to Africa's second largest river, which is also the deepest river in the world, with a maximum measured depth of around 220 meters and a length of 4,700 kilometers. And it's because of this huge river that I'm able to sustain the world's second largest tropical rainforest. It's so big that it covers 500 million acres and crosses over 6 countries. I hold the largest share of this forest, about 60% in total. And I'm home to the endangered okapi, a unique creature often referred to as the forest giraffe due to its appearance resembling a blend of deer and zebra. But the okapi's tongue sort of saves its resemblance to a giraffe, as it's so long that it's about 30 centimetres and it can lick its own eyes and clean its own ears. Sounds like a bitter taste on your tongue, doesn't it, really?
0: I thought you were going to say delicious.
1: No, not for me. I think I'll use a sort of water flushing technique, or some, you know, you can buy those air jets that just blast your ears out. I think they should introduce that to the okapi. It might save it some work.
0: It is an animal, not a human being. Anyway. Everybody's going with exactly the same answer.
1: Oh, I did say it was easy.
0: I say.
1: Or have they got it wrong?
0: In fact, Felim is listening in from a place called Liphook in Hampshire and says, "Hi, Ruth. Very simple. I don't actually know if he talks like that. Probably not. Forgive me, Felim." Giving his answer, as has everybody else. In fact, first in with this answer.
1: Oh, yeah.
0: And Ruth O'Reilly Smith is also giving this answer, by the way.
1: Debatably the first in.
0: Potentially the first in. Although, if she gets it correct, I'll give it to Teresa, who says, "This is my country."
1: Hey.
0: So I found the map of Africa.
1: Yep.
0: Found the greenest spot.
1: Yep.
0: The darkest, greenest spot in the heart of Africa.
1: All right.
0: Found the longest blue bit in the green and went for that country, which just happens to be Dr. Congo.
1: Dr. Congo, or DR Congo, or the Democratic Republic of Congo, is correct.
0: Yay!
1: Well done. Congratulations.
0: Well done, Teresa, Dapple, Adrian, Justin, Blessing, Steve, wow. Wendy. Wendy actually pulled into a parking lot so she could get the answer to us. She was so excited.
1: Oh, I love the dedication, Wendy. Extra points for Wendy.
0: Yes,
1: well done.
0: Delia also getting it right. Nice one. Good job.
1: I appreciate the safety as well of pulling over to the side of the road to do this first.
0: And Nurse Renee also getting the answer correct.
1: Oh, brilliant. Well, you know what? You've earned a fun fact.
0: Yes, please.
1: As if you haven't had enough already. Oh, you greedy people. The capital of DR Congo is Kinshasa. It sits directly across the Congo River from Brazzaville, the capital of the neighbouring Republic of the Congo. So two separate countries, two separate capitals, and they are the closest pair of national capitals in the world, separated by just a few kilometres of water. It's one of the only places on Earth where you can stand in one country's capital and easily see the other country's capital right across the river. And I'm not just thinking, imagine the football rivalry between those two cities. Imagine if London and Paris was that close. It'd be mayhem.
0: You know what I was thinking, though, is Northern Ireland is a bit like that.
1: Well, I suppose, yeah, if you stand...
0: If you go to... Is it Londonderry?
1: Oh,
0: Derry.
1: Derry.
0: Yeah.
1: Is that
0: right at the top there?

0: Worth a try.
1: Anyway, thank you, Tom.
0: Thank you, Ruth.
1: I'm so happy I got two.
0: Two out of five
1: is not a bad shout.
0: No, that's pretty good.
1: I'll have another go next week, though.
0: All right. I'll come with some new facts.
1: Getting three, at least. Thank you. Have a wonderful weekend.
0: You too. And a wonderful weekend to everybody. Good bog.
1: Yes, good bog, you too.
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5: 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It's a story of faith in action, of lives changed, of ordinary people stepping forward even when the past wasn't clear. But this is not just a story about the past. It's a reminder that God is still at work today, still speaking, still moving, and still inviting people to play their part. You can order your copy of This Is Our Story at ucb.co.uk/our story.
6: Hi, I'm Catherine Hill, UK Director at Care for the Family. I recently had the wonderful opportunity to record some family podcasts in the US. At the end of the trip, I had a free day and decided I would explore some of the incredible mountain trails in the area. My hosts, however, weren't so keen on my plan. Lion and bear attacks usually happen when people are by themselves, and they said not only would it be safer, but much more fun if they came too. It's better together, they said. And this is not just true in the mountains of Colorado. The writer of the Book of Hebrews urges us to consider how we may spur one another on towards love and good deeds. In a culture that encourages fierce independence, we need community and relationship. Who are those people that can come with us on the journey today?
1: 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Ella has had her Friday favourite. She's also had her dad's Friday favourite. Well, Steve has had his favourite, which was Kane. And now it is time, finally, for her mum's favourite. Janet's Friday favourite is Happy Dance. I also love this one. Thanks, Janet.
7: Hey,

Janet Song here on UCB2 and our Friday favourites. It's Mercy Me and Happy Dance. That's Ella's family taken care of for this evening. How about you, though? Tell me what you'd like to hear. If it's on the playlist, I will play it for you between now and seven. Leslie's been in touch to say, hi, Ruth. For Friday favourites, I'd like to request The Father's Song by Matt Redman. It's a blast from the past, but it never fails to give me goosebumps. Here we go then. Thanks, Leslie, for this one. We're also going to be putting you to the test, and me, with our bookends next.

Leslie's Friday favorite, Matt Redman, and Father's Song. Okie dokie, we're going to take a little bit of a pause from our Friday favorites. I mean, you can still have a think about the songs that you'd like to request between now and seven and start getting them into me. But we are going to have a go at our two verses that we've been learning. Hopefully, you've been having a go at learning these two over the week. Our bookends, our Old Testament and New Testament verses that we are learning. How's it gone this week? I mentioned to Abby that I sat in bed and I was determined to learn these two off by heart before getting out of bed. Took a little while, but I got there.

Hey, how about it? Your Old Testament bookend. Do you remember where it comes from? Psalm 103 and verse 13 and 14. So a couple of verses actually just made sense because it's part of the sentence. Do you remember what it says? As a father has compassion on his children, so the Lord has compassion on those who fear him. For he knows how we are formed. He remembers that we are dust. And your New Testament bookend? Hebrews 2 and verse 18. So what does it say? Because he himself was tested by what he suffered, he is able to help those who are being tested. Obedience can sometimes be seen as restrictive, but both of these verses paint a very different picture. The believer in Psalm 112 delights in God's commandments. Jesus promises fulfillment to those who pursue righteousness. Following God is not about losing freedom. It's about discovering the rich, satisfying life that only He can give. You can find these two bookends on our UCB2 Facebook group. Otherwise, let me remind you now, you can also listen back on catch up for all the reflections happening at around 20:25 every day here on UCB2. Your Old Testament bookend this week, Psalm 103 and verse 13 to 14. As a father has compassion on his children, so the Lord has compassion on those who fear him. For he knows how we are formed. He remembers that we are dust. And our New Testament bookend throughout this week has been from Hebrews chapter 2 and verse 18. Because he himself was tested by what he suffered, he is able to help those who are being tested. How did you get on? Let me know if you were able to memorize both of these verses throughout this week. Back to our Friday favorites. Hello to Simon listening in from the Cotswolds and writes in to say, "Hi Ruth, I'd like to request As in Heaven by Graham Kendrick. I heard it earlier this week for the first time and it's really uplifting. It is a duet actually with Jake Isaac." Enjoy, Simon.

Simon in the Cotswolds, Friday Favourite, Graeme Kendrick, Jake Isaac, and As in Heaven, Luena. Hello, welcome to you, listening in from Scotland on her journeys, delivering things. So essential. Thank you for the work that you do. She absolutely loves the music of Josiah Queen. She says, he just seems to capture all the right words at the right time. Loves Dusty Bibles and I Am Barabbas, the prodigal son. She's got loads of big favorites, but this is the one that we've got on the playlist. Enjoy, Luena. Thank you for your Friday favorite.

0: Thank you, Luana, for that one. Josiah Queen, Brandon Lake, and Can't Steal My Joy. Wow. Very, very good. Love hearing both of them on that one. Like a bit of Josiah Queen, we don't have a huge amount from him here on the playlist. I think we do have another one in the offing for the new releases in August. We'll have to wait and see. Playing the music that you want to hear right here on your UCB2 on a Friday. It's Friday Favorites. Tell me, what do you want to hear? Ruth@ucb.co.uk. You can also get in touch on WhatsApp, 01782 922 220.
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3: Some of the parables of Jesus are amongst the most well-known stories of all time. There's his tale of the shepherd with a flock of 100 sheep, for whom each one is precious, even the one that's wandered off. 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
4: 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Why? Because the Good Shepherd is out there looking for you, waiting for you, welcoming you, personally wanting to lead you back and taking you back into the fold. 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It's just you've drifted and the Good Shepherd wants you home again.
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5: Hi, my name's Zoe Wickham and I'm from NGM. Do you ever wonder if you're making the right choices in life? Proverbs 3 verses 5 and 6 says, "Trust in the Lord with all your heart and lean not on your own understanding. In all your ways submit to him and he will make your path straight." If we're trusting God with our lives and staying intimate with him, if we're spending time with him each day and listening to what he has to say, then he will guide us and he will give us the wisdom we need. Or at other times, he might give you a deep sense of peace. It's different for each of us, but if we stay in tune with Jesus and submit our all to him, he will help us make the right choice in life and he will direct us in the right ways to live.
0: And a Friday favourite taking us up to the news with James at 5 o'clock. Hello to Gareth, listening in from Aberystwyth in Wales. We'd love to hear Revival by Robin Mark. Here we go then. And Gareth is dedicating this one to all those involved in evangelism. Thanks, Gareth.

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2: UCB News at 5 o'clock. I'm James Morris. A car bomb described as extremely significant has been intercepted by Irish police near the border with Northern Ireland. Two people are being questioned over the device, which officers say was already constructed when it was seized. Andy Burnham's opened his new Number 10 North office, saying he wants to get Britain hoping again. The PM's expected to work out of the centre in Manchester one day a week. He says it'll help put power in every postcode, but Tory leader Kemi Badenoch thinks it's an interesting gimmick.
3: It's the actual decisions that are being taken that matter, not where you move people here or there. And what I'm really worried about is that we've got a new Prime Minister who should be lifting his sights and talking about how we revolutionise our economy, but he's mostly talking about the little things.
2: Four men in their 20s have died after a car crashed into a lamppost in Merseyside. It happened in the early hours of this morning in Highton. A fifth passenger's in a stable condition in hospital. The boss of an Anglican mission agency says Christians should all lament and seek a more just future as he unveils funding for slavery reparations in Ghana. USPG is putting £250,000 into spiritual support for people visiting sites like Cape Coast Castle, as Duncan Dormer explains.
4: At any one time, there are about 1,500 enslaved individuals who are kept in the dungeons. The dungeons are horrific. The floor of the dungeon is basically compacted human waste. People don't come to and make this visit lightly.
2: They're already putting £7 million into similar work in Barbados, where the Anglican Church once ran its own plantation. And it's reported a record 165 migrants have crossed the channel in a single boat. The so-called mega dinghy, the size of a bus, arrived in Dover yesterday afternoon. The previous record was set 2 weeks ago when 128 people crossed to the UK from France in one vessel. Home Office figures show just over 13,000 arrivals have been recorded so far this year. That's the latest UCB News.
5: Thanks, James. Before we get back to our Friday favourites, here's a look at what's happening weather-wise. For tonight, a weakening band of cloud and rain moving across Scotland and Northern Ireland this evening, with further rain arriving into Scotland overnight, remaining dry with clear spells elsewhere. And then for tomorrow, a band of rain across Scotland will move southeastwards, where it will turn increasingly showery, remaining dry, sunny and very warm across southern areas, with brighter and fresher conditions following across Scotland.
6: From the Bible, "My Father's house has many rooms. If that were not so, would I have told you that I am going there to prepare a place for you? And if I go and prepare a place for you, I will come back and take you to be with me, that you also may be where I am." John 14:2-3.
5: And the very first song of Friday favourites for our second hour goes to Nurse Renee, who's making liver pate and getting ready for a games night tonight. Oh my goodness, that sounds like it's going to be a blast. We'd love to hear this new one from Philippa Hannah, Israel Houghton and Moses Bliss.

such a fun song. I love it so much. Thank you so much. Nurse Renee sending in her Friday favorite, that one, Citizen, Israel Houghton, Philippa Hannah, and Moses Bliss. Big hello to Blessing, listening in from Manchester. Would love to hear a Brian Dirksen song. Writes in to say, what a legend. He is worshipping at the feet of his Lord and Master. May the Lord comfort the family in his loss. He passed away on Tuesday morning, if you haven't heard already. Blessing says, I have listened to his music over the years and would like this one. It's Refiner's Fire.

0: you hear all of these songs, you realize just how many songs Brian Dirksen wrote and sang. 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
2: The word for today is you need more of the Holy Spirit, part one. In John chapter 14 and verse 26, we read, "The Helper, the Holy Spirit, will teach you all things." Jesus said, "The Helper, the Holy Spirit, will teach you all things and bring to your remembrance all things that I said to you." When you need to make a critical decision, you need the Spirit of wisdom and revelation, Ephesians 1 verse 17. When you're in a difficult situation and unsure of what to say, just say whatever is given to you at the time, for it is not you speaking but the Holy Spirit, Mark 13 verse 11. When you find it hard to show love, the fruit of the Spirit is love, Galatians 5 verse 22. The same is true with every fruit of the Spirit. Do you need to overcome an addiction? The fruit of the Spirit is self-control. Of course, that's an oxymoron because it doesn't come from you. It's the Spirit who manufactures it, so it's really Spirit control. What you need more of is the Holy Spirit. And for the record, the Spirit of God doesn't just want to fill you. He also wants to stretch you and increase your capacity. If you feel like your life is in chaos today, the Spirit of God is hovering. Just as he did at the dawn of creation when he brought light out of darkness, order out of chaos, and beauty out of nothingness. See Genesis 1 verses 1 to 3. No matter what question you have, the Holy Spirit is the answer. No matter what problem you face, the Holy Spirit is the solution. You need as much of him as you can get. So you need to yield as much of yourself to him as you can. That's the word for today on UCB.
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0: That's Peter's Friday favorite, Noel Richards, and All Heaven Declares. 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
6: Some of the parables of Jesus are amongst the most well-known stories of all time. 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
7: 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Because the Good Shepherd is out there looking for you, waiting for you, welcoming you, personally wanting to lead you back. And taking you back into the fold, not to say now, you know, you sit in the naughty corner now, so you're in the fold, but the 99's here and there's that little mini fold for the one we've got our eye on you. 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
8: Hi, I'm Gaynor Vanderburton from FitFish, the Christian wellbeing organisation. It can be super frustrating when we get tired, overwhelmed, stressed, and feel like we don't have capacity to do all that we want to do or need to do. As humans, we have limits. That's part of the definition of being human and not being God, who doesn't have limits. But our limits are for our benefit. When you love a child, you give them as much freedom as you can to make their own decisions within safe boundaries. Making sure gardens are safely laid out, using stair gates, holding their hand when they cross the road, and so on. This is the same with God. There are boundaries to our capacity for a reason, to protect us. You feel yourself getting tired, you need more rest. You're overwhelmed, you need to let some things go. You can't carry anything else, you need to say no. You're in pain, you need to find the source of the pain and mend it. Of course, getting help if needs be. Limits keep us safe. Where do you need to recognize your limits?
0: When you think of music that brings the fun, I think there are a few names here on UCB2 that will come to mind. And hopefully, I'm not wrong with this next Friday favorite that comes to us from Niamh Sen, who's listening in from Germany. Thank you so much for your fun Martin Smith Friday favorite.

Well, talk about bringing the fun. Ellie Limebear, Martin Smith, and God's Great Dance Floor. That one specially dedicated to Reverend Marianne, who is the Wimborne minister, her Friday favorite. And before that, Martin Smith and Joy. That was a bit fun to do. Speaking of fun... Oh, yes. Happy birthday. Come on, everybody. Let's sing happy birthday. Got a jazzy happy birthday, especially for Helen. Celebrating her birthday today. Happy birthday. Happy birthday. Happy birthday to you. She says, I've had a very special day. My hubby has taken me out to Worcester. He is the best dad to our son. He is the most thoughtful and loving husband. He is a gift from the Lord. We love your show. Woohoo! Happy dance. It's always on in the home, radiating Jesus into our home. We love you. And Helen, on her birthday... would like to send a very special Friday favorite to her hubby, Sam. Here we go. It's Elevation Worship and Alleluia.

And I just know that the whole Lee family have been dancing along to that one. And maybe you've been joining them in your kitchen or wherever it is that you are listening in from. If you've been driving, tapping the steering wheel, you can't help but moving to that one. It's Elevation Worship and Alleluia. Thank you for your Friday favorite requests. What would you like to hear? Send those requests through to me on ruth@ucb.co.uk or on WhatsApp 01782 922 220. I hope you've been having a wonderful birthday, Helen. Sounds like it's been pretty fun, and the fun continues with this one. It's a stunning song from Mercy Me, requested by Sissel from Rhoda Port.

I love these lyrics. It is the title track of their album, Wonder and Awe, from Mercy Me. Thank you, Sissel, for your Friday favorite request. Tell me what you'd like to hear between now and 7 o'clock. On a Friday here on UCB2, we play the music you want to hear. So you're in charge of curating the playlist. If you like the music, it's thanks to the UCB2 listeners. So get your song played on the radio. Tell me what you want to hear. If it's on the playlist, it gets played. It doesn't matter the category, as long as it's not a Christmas song at the moment. Ruth at ucb.co.uk, or you can message in on WhatsApp 0178 922 220. That's what Jonathan did. Knowing You, Jesus, his Friday favorite. He says, there is no greater thing. Here we go then.

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Get your song played on the radio. It is Friday favorites. Ruth@ucb.co.uk or by WhatsApp 01782 922 220. Becky's listening in from sunny Manchester and popped in on the WhatsApps to request this one. It is so, so good.

0: thanks for your Friday favorite, Becky. It's Phil Wickham, Brandon Lake, Elevation Worship, and So, So Good.
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5: Hi, this is Oliver Evans, pastor of The Rock Church, Bradford. Matthew 6 says, "And lead us not into temptation, but deliver us from the evil one." 1 Corinthians 10 says that no temptation has overtaken you that is not common to man. But be encouraged, friend, that God is faithful and he'll not let us be tempted beyond our ability. Friends, temptation is so difficult. That quote, "Temptation doesn't just lean at the doorway, it positively rings the bell." But the Bible has so many good things to say and how we can protect ourselves against temptation and how we can live for God. But friend, God is not tempting you today, for God cannot be tempted by evil, nor does he tempt anyone. But friend, let's not be dragged away by our own evil desires and be enticed. Friend, let's live for God. Let's live for Jesus today.
0: Playing the music you want to hear on a Friday between 4 and 7 o'clock. You are in charge of the playlist, and so thank you so much for choosing such fabulous UCB2 songs. We've got just over an hour to play the music you want to hear. And so if there's a song that you'd really like to hear today between now and 7, send it through to me on ruth@ucb.co.uk or WhatsApp 01782 922 220. This one is for Roy, listening in from Nottinghamshire. He recently lost his 92-year-old mum and is just so thankful to God for her over all these years. And so it is a huge pleasure for me, Roy, to play this one for you. Thank You by Rachel Nemiroff.

0: nice, thank you.
1: It's a Friday favourite for UCB2 listener Roy, listening in from Nottinghamshire, Rachel Nemiroff, and thank you. We've got the news on the way with James, and then one more hour of playing the songs you want to hear between now and seven. 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
1: UCB News at 6 o'clock. I'm James Morris. Andy Burnham spent his first day working at the new Number 10 North and says it'll help put power in every postcode. It's temporarily based in an office building in Manchester and is central to the Prime Minister's plan to shift decision-making out of Westminster. Christians in Politics spokesperson Zora Dixon's from Leeds, where she's chair of a constituency Labour Party. She says it feels like the North is being noticed for the first time in a while and is welcoming the PM's recent policy announcements.
2: I mean, there's such a clear rhetoric that is all about looking after the most vulnerable, tackling the living costs, tackling rough sleeping. And I think as Christians, that's something we can really get behind.
1: A woman in her 20s has been charged after Irish police found a bomb in a car. The device was intercepted on Wednesday in an intelligence-led operation targeting dissident Republicans. The woman's due to appear before a special sitting of Trim District Court in County Meath later. Southport killer Axel Ruder Caban has been accused of trying to manipulate the system after he was transferred from prison to Broadmoor Psychiatric Hospital. He's serving a 52-year sentence after murdering three young girls. A lawyer for the children's families wants a meeting with the appropriate authority to understand the situation. Dr. Bradley Hillier is a consultant psychiatrist who used to work at Broadmoor.
3: The transfer is not saying anyone will go to hospital and they'll be there for the rest of their sentence. They're going there to have treatment. And to get into that situation, these prisoners have to be seen by multiple professionals, more than one psychiatrist, usually three or four by the time an admission to Broadmoor is being considered.
1: And five officers have been injured after a police boat crashed into Westminster Bridge in central London. It was carrying armed officers and a number of those on board ended up in the River Thames. The Met says it doesn't believe any members of the public were involved or hurt. The bridge has been closed. That's the latest UCB News.
4: Thanks, James. Before we get back to our Friday favourites, here's a look at what's happening weather-wise. For tonight, a weakening band of cloud and rain moving across Scotland and Northern Ireland this evening, with further rain arriving into Scotland overnight, remaining dry with clear spells elsewhere. And then for tomorrow, a band of rain across Scotland will move southeastwards, where it will turn increasingly showery, remaining dry, sunny and very warm across southern areas, with brighter and fresher conditions following across Scotland.
5: From the Bible. For he has rescued us from the dominion of darkness and brought us into the kingdom of the Son he loves, in whom we have redemption, the forgiveness of sins. Colossians 1:13-14.
4: And we're into the final hour of Friday favourites. Get your song played on the radio. Tell me what you'd like to hear. If it's on the UCB2 playlist, it doesn't matter the category, it'll get played. And so now to some gospel music. Our gospel rhythms category from Enoke, who'd love to hear some Israel and New Breed. How about this one? It's called Say So. What does it mean?

It's Inoke's Friday favorite, Israel and New Breed, and Say So. Thank you, Inoke, for that one. Big hello to Francis, whose Friday favorite is this from Zach Williams and HTB Worship.

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4: Hi, I'm Ben Cohen from Open Doors. Suppose I asked you to sit with a pen and a very large sheet of paper, and I asked you to write down every problem in your life you could think of. Now, you rank those problems in order of magnitude. What would you need to do to put each thing right? Big problems, we figure, need big solutions, and we don't have the energy to rustle those up. But look at Jesus in the boat facing a massive storm. He didn't scream at the storm in a thunderous voice. He simply told it, "Peace, be still." And that's how God's problem-solving economy works across the Bible. The solution to a giant problem can sometimes be a very small thing, a tiny key that opens a heavy door. With God's grace, may that be so for you.
0: Loiso has been in touch with his Friday favourite. It is 3C Live featuring the voice of Kayam Tetwa and Upper Room.

Loiso's Friday favorite. It's called Upper Room from 3C Live. And Kayam Tatwa Shami's been in touch and asked if we could pray for her daughter Chantelle, who's going through some health challenges at the moment. Lord Jesus, you are the healer, and you are the same yesterday, today, and forever. When you walked this planet, you healed. You are seated at the right hand of your Father in heaven. You died, you rose again so that we could be well. And so, heal Chantelle in Jesus' name. Amen. Thank you so much, Shami, for sending through this beautiful Friday favorite, dedicated specially to your daughter, Chantelle.

Phil Wickham, Chris Killala, and You Cannot Be Stopped. It is a breakthrough healing song, especially for you, Chantel. Thank you so much, Shami, for that beautiful Friday favorite request for your daughter, trusting God for healing and for breakthrough. You guys are ministering to me, and you're ministering to each other with these beautiful songs and these requests. Here's one for Wendy, who writes in to say, "Hi, Ruth, could you please play Firm Foundation? It's 3 years ago today that I started back to midwifery after 6 years of retirement. I honestly didn't think I could do it. But as I progressed through the course to get me back up to standard, I kept hearing this. I had no faith in my abilities, but I pressed into my firm foundation. Now I'm preparing my lunch for tomorrow on a 12-hour shift on a labor ward. God is just so good. He won't fail. Even when we feel weak, by His grace, at 66 years old, I'm still delivering babies, helping my colleagues, and encouraging the next generation of midwives." Wendy, whew, wow. Enjoy this one.

Midwife, Wendy's, Friday favorite, Cody Khans, and Firm Foundation. Wow, what a stunning testimony, Wendy. I love that. Hello to Talia, who's on her way back from gymnastics club. Here is your mum's special dedication to you, Talia. It's Pat Barrett, and I've got a fire.

0: the Friday favorite dedication that goes to Talia, especially from her mum, Laura. I hope you enjoyed your gymnastics club. Time to put your feet up now. Relax, chill, have a great rest of Friday and a wonderful weekend. God bless you, Talia, and your mum. Thank you so much for that fabulous Friday favorite, Pat Barrett, and I've got a fire. Let's take a look at one of the big stories in the news today. Andy Burnham has marked the end of his first week as Prime Minister with a new number 10 North office. He's opened the facility in Manchester, calling it the best day of his life. He plans to push power out beyond Westminster. Zara Dixon is chair of a constituency Labour Party in Leeds, and he is spokesperson for Christians in Politics. She told UCB News reporter James Morris that Andy Burnham has claimed his devolution plans are not a gimmick.
1: It's been amazing in a way, like so much has happened. I mean, basically every day we're seeing something new come to light, a new pledge, which particularly at this time of year, given that Parliament are just going to recess, it's really quite unusual. So he said he's not going to take a holiday but be touring around Britain. We're really seeing him kind of hit the ground running. So number 10 North is his ideas of devolution coming straight into play, and this is one of the ways that that's happening. Some people are already, some staff are already working from the base, and he's really quick to urge that it's like not a gimmick. That's what Burnham said, that this is about his proposals around devolution, which we're seeing come into fruition in multiple ways, Number 10 North being one of them.
2: What kind of message might it be sending to people across the country and perhaps figures within Labour itself?
1: Well, I'm based in Leeds and from the north of England. I've always lived in the north. So, you know, personally, and I think for a lot of us, it really is just like a wonderful breath of fresh air. It really does feel like we're kind of being noticed in the north for the first time in a while. That bridge does seem to be being slowly walked across. And I mean, again, like looking at his new cabinet is also a clear message of this recalibration towards the north and other regions of England. So in his cabinet, he's got 7 members from the northwest of England, 4 from Yorkshire, 2 from northeast, and 4 from London and southeast. So even kind of geographically, we're seeing that reflected in his cabinet choices.
2: We've also got 2 former chairs of Christians on the left in the cabinet as well. There's a good half a dozen who profess the Christian faith, and Andy Burnham himself reflecting on his own Catholic upbringing as well. Tell us a bit more about how some of those in the cabinet are expressing their faith.
1: Other members, like Wes Streeting, I mean, he's very open about his faith. Andy Burnham is the first Catholic-born PM. It's yet to play out, I think, just how much his faith does play a part. But, I mean, we can really see it in his policies that he's already brought to a table. I mean, there's such a clear rhetoric that is all about looking after the most vulnerable. You know, tackling the living costs, tackling rough sleeping. And I think as Christians, like, that's something we can really get behind. And so I think my prayer is,

0: that continues. He has said where a lot of the funding is going to be coming from. Some of it is a little bit more questionable, like the planned digital ID program cancelling and was that funded in the first place, that kind of thing. So I think the intentions are there. And I think my prayer, and I'd love people to join in with it, is that these things come into fruition. Andy has got, his book Head North. He outlines a lot of these wonderful ideas to try and help the common man. Hopefully, this is a turning point that really does start to look after people. And I think that's the prayer.
1: Hearing there from Zara Dixon, who is chair of a constituency Labour Party in Leeds and spokesperson for Christians in Politics. For the full conversation, along with other highlights and insights into how Christians are bringing hope beyond the headlines in the UK and around the world, click on the news section of our UCB Player app. And our next Friday favourite goes to Elaine, who's checking in with you, making sure that everyone is enjoying the lovely sunshine. I am speaking to you from an air-conditioned studio, but I do have a window and I can see blue sky and sunshine and green trees, green leaves on the trees. It just looks gorgeous out there. I'm going to be in the studio for the next little while, but definitely looking forward to getting out there. Thanks so much, Elaine, for making sure that we're okay. She's requested this one from Matt Redman.

Thank you, Elaine, for that beautiful Friday favorite request. It is stunning, the Father's Song from Matt Redman. This one is just as beautiful. It's so stunning. I love the words. And it's a request from a relatively new listener to UCB2 and The Drive Show. Happy to be a part of Friday Favorites. Thank you so much, Wendy, for this one.

relatively new listener to UCB to Wendy, Sarah Groves, and her version of Jesus, You're Beautiful. And our final moment of reflection for this week comes to us from Auntie Joyce. Joyce Meyer writes on joycemeyer.org, and she's been encouraging us today to slow down and feed your spirit. Psalm 87 and verse 3, the New King James Version says, "Glorious things are spoken of you, O city of God, Selah." Throughout the Psalms and in Habakkuk, in some Bible translations, we see that after certain verses, the word Selah appears, S-E-L-A-H. It means pause and calmly think of that. We see it in today's scripture and also in Psalm 87 and verse 6. This phrase lets us as readers know that we've reached a good place to stop, consider, and slowly digest the meaning of what we've just read. We may take time to pray or meditate on the verse or passage we've read, or we may think about how it applies to our lives or a certain situation. Jeremiah writes about stopping to feed on and digest the words of God. Jeremiah 15 and verse 16 says, "Your words were found, and I ate them. And your words became a joy to me and the delight of my heart." To use a figure of speech, we need to chew on the scriptures, rehearsing specific words or phrases in our minds and taking the time to think about and process them. Sometimes we read the Bible for quantity, hoping to get through a certain number of chapters or pages, when really we should be reading the Bible for quality. Whatever passage you're reading, let it encourage you to read in a manner that allows the Word of God to go into the innermost being and feed your spirit. Allow God's Word to feed you. You can read that on joycemeyer.org. So we had a relatively new listener called Wendy who requested her Friday favorite. And now we go to a golden oldie. Wendy's been listening for a little bit longer and is loving the fantastic, uplifting, inspiring songs that are being requested. Steve concurs. He says, "Wow, some great selections tonight. God bless all the listeners." Steve's really enjoying your song choices, your Friday favorites, as am I, mind you. Anyway, back to Wendy, who says maybe you could play Delirious and the Happy Song.

0: Delirious and happy song. What a great Friday favorite request from Wendy.
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11: 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Choices. We make them nonstop. Researchers tell us that we're deluged with thousands of media messages that influence our lives daily. Our mobile devices are a big part of the problem. Researchers indicate that we check our phones about 150 times a day. The noise of all those combined messages can make us distracted and confused because we're literally becoming overwhelmed with information. So, today, take a break from the noise to listen to God's quiet voice of direction. Proverbs 1:5 instructs us to let the wise listen and add to their learning, and let the discerning get guidance. So turn off the noise and turn on the silence of God's voice. It will be the best choice you make today.
0: Well, we've got one more song to take us through to the news, and then it's over to the Jazz Cafe, bringing you jazz, funk and blues, and looking forward to it. Thank you so much for your stunning requests this evening. I agree with Steve and Wendy. Your choices have been phenomenal. I've loved them all. They've ministered to me, as I hope they've ministered to you. Just brought a little bit of lightness and joy and a sense of God's peace into your home, into your car, into your workplace. God bless you. Have a wonderful rest of Friday evening. And I leave you with this one from Opie, who got in touch to say, "Good evening, Ruth. I've been looking forward to listening to you after a long last day at my current role. I'm praying for a new role and trusting in God." Well, praying for you, Opie, for an amazing role. God bless you. Praying that you will know God as your provider, and that you will have breakthrough in your work in Jesus' name. And we'd like to request this one from Point of Grace.
12: Who

Starting the Jazz Cafe with the bassist Norm Stockton and his instrumental cover of that Justin Timberlake song called Mirrors, which was originally released in 2013. This one released as an instrumental in March 2020 and then subsequently included as part of his Grooves and Sushi YouTube series, which if you haven't seen yet, is well worth checking out. It is so much fun. And it was also an album project, which that particular track is from, Grooves and Sushi, released on the 26th of November in 2021. Hello, good evening, welcome to the show. Big hello to Faniza, listening in from a small village just outside of Colchester in Essex, a big fan of jazz music, and so I imagine looking forward to a fabulous jazz, funk and blues show, bringing you all of the above on the Jazz Cafe. If this is your first time listening, you are very welcome. I'm Ruth and you can check in, let me know who you are, where you're listening in from on the Jazz Cafe at ucb.co.uk. Also on WhatsApp, just mark your message for the Jazz Cafe and I'll pick it up. 01782 922 220. If you've got suggestions for Christians who are producing really great jazz, funk, and blues, send that through as well. I'd love to hear from you. Before we move on, I have to stop and acknowledge the fact that on Tuesday morning, Brian Dirksen passed away peacefully in his sleep at his family home. He'd been battling for a while with not feeling very well. And he was eventually diagnosed with stage 4 cancer. And he went very quickly after that. He was surrounded by those who loved him most. And his wife, Joyce, wrote on his Facebook page, "We are thankful to the entire community around the world who prayed, gave, and sent incredible messages of love. Till the very end, Brian continued to love those around him. He was encouraged. He encouraged them in who they are. Shared incredible gratitude to those in the medical field who tried their best to help him. He was a beacon of light, even in his final moments, to his close family and friends, and loved well right to the end. May we all be like him, to love freely, be kind and grateful, even in the midst of hard times. It is heartbreaking to know that we no longer have Brian Dirksen with us, but we do have his music, and we are going to hear a jazzy track that he dedicated to his wife as part of his 2025 release called Love for a Lifetime. This one is called We're Not Alone.

It was the lead single, actually released on the 14th of February last year, right on Valentine's Day. It was the lead single of his full album, Love for a Lifetime, which was later released on the 9th of May last year. This particular song was one that Brian Dougson wanted to write about his commitment that was inspired by his wife, Joyce, over many years of marriage. He wanted to write about staying in love. Lyrics that explored aging and standing by your partner's side, noting that human love is ultimately rooted in the divine presence as well. And so please do pray for his wife Joyce, for their whole family and their loved ones. The community of people who loved Brian Dougson, loved his music, as he passed away on Tuesday morning. Just really mindful of him and the gift he's been to us as a church, certainly to me. I remember singing his music as a teenager, turning the volume nice and loud, loving that one. It's called We're Not Alone.

Jazz pianist Craig Currie, and were you there? A Easter hymn here on UCB2. I know it's not Easter, but, you know, we're always here on UCB celebrating the death and resurrection of Jesus. That particular track coming off his jazz-inspired Easter released on the 1st of March 2012. It's a collection that includes 8 jazz piano arrangements of classic Lent and Easter hymns. It was also released as a bundle. There's a companion physical book that goes with this music, a CD and a physical book, which was published by Alfred Music, and you can find that on his music shop, Craig Currie Music Shop. And now to new music from Kairos Ensemble. We love these guys. And back in 2013, they released an album called Rejoicing Blues, which we may listen to in the coming weeks. But for now, this is a track that was released on that album that formed a tribute to the South African pianist Abdullah Ibrahim. He died earlier this year, and Peter James composed this particular track. We've got Dan Foster on alto and tenor sax, Peter James on piano and keys, Richard Fox on tuba, and Tom Hooper on drums. This one is called African Skies.

birthday this evening from Kairos Ensemble off their Rejoicing album. It's African Skies, the tribute to the South African pianist Abdullah Ibrahim, who died earlier this year. And now to one from another jazz pianist, Arlington Jones, released this standalone single in March 2012. But it was originally written by the husband and wife duo Bill and Gloria Gaither. The song was originally released on the 18th of October 1971 on Bill Gaither Trio's album of the same name, Because He Lives.

hearing the sax of Kirk Whalum playing alongside the bass of Barry Lukumahua, hailing from Indonesia. We heard his re-release of Walking with the Bass last week, and Abby got in touch to say we really enjoyed Walking with the Bass. My husband is a bass player. We really appreciated the sound. Awesome hearing from you guys. Thank you so much for checking in. I'd love to know who your hubby is as well, so I can also shout him out here on the Jazz Cafe. Ways to get in touch with the program. If you want to check in, let me know who you are, where you're heading off to, where you're listening in from tonight. Abby and her hubby were traveling down to Cornwall for the weekend, last weekend, when they got in touch. 01782 922 220. Just mark it for the Jazz Cafe and I'll pick it up. Otherwise, you can email thejazzcafe@ucb.co.uk. So a few weeks ago, we did have a track from Crimson Blues. I've decided to include another one on the show this evening. If I Leave This World Tomorrow and When I Get Home. This is a medley by Crimson Blues. It was originally released in April 2012 on the album Live and Kicking and was re-released as an extended edition on the 1st of December 2024. On a different album called The Way We Roll. You can find them on the Crimson Blues Band. Here they are with If I Leave This World Tomorrow and When I Get Home, the medley.

Crimson Blues, If I Leave This World Tomorrow and When I Get Home, the medley, released in 2024. They say that we rock blues for Jesus. Playing that high-octane blend of Delta, Chicago and Southern blues, it's fronted by the songwriter Mark Jeggers, and you can find them, just search for Crimson Blues Band. They're on YouTube, they're on Reverb Nation. You can also check out a behind-the-scenes documentary on YouTube about their lives. Loving their music, hoping to get more stuff from them. You're welcome to get in touch with the show. If you've got suggestions for Christians, they do need to be Jesus followers who are creating really great sounding jazz, funk and blues. I like to check out the lyrics as well. If there are lyrics, or just enjoy the music, making sure that it's really good quality, send it through to me with your suggestions. That's the Jazz Cafe at ucb.co.uk. As always, you can also contact me on WhatsApp 01782 922 220. I've loved your company this evening. Thank you so much. You can also check out previous shows, by the way, from the last couple of weeks, I think, on ucb.co.uk/Ruth. For now, though, until next Friday from 7 until 8, God bless and good night.

And that's Point of Grace with Awesome God. Ooh, aren't those words always true on a daily basis? How God really is an awesome God. Well, a very good evening and welcome to Worship in the Word. It's Friday. The weekend starts here on UCB2. My name's Anne and it's great to have your company. So thank you so much to Ruth. Oh, I love the Jazz Cafe. Look forward to that every week. I was definitely singing loud to a lot of those songs, and I'm sure you were too. So coming up on the programme this evening, well, I've got music from RMC Worship and Ellie Limebear, as well as some Bible teaching on Word of Hope. That's in just a few minutes. So let's continue with music. This is Matt Redman. Good evening.

Pretty Good is the title of that song. Well, coming up in just a few minutes at 8:15, it's Word of Hope. That's our Bible teaching. This week, we have been hearing from Widdicombe Baptist Church. It's all been about our future glory. So hearing five different aspects of that, and some of these programmes contain death and grief. So let me just remind you of what we've heard this week. On Monday, it was about dying well. Tuesday, life is a breath. Wednesday was about faith in trials. Last night we heard about the day of the Lord. And so we're concluding this little series this evening where Tom Heisman is going to be talking about going home. And so if you want to get your Bible out and read it, he's going to be speaking about Revelation chapter 22 right after this.

0: That's how I know is the title there. Well, it's time for some Bible teaching. Hopefully you're sitting comfortably. We're hearing Word of Hope. And this week, hearing from Whitcombe Baptist Church, finishing the series, Our Future Glory. This evening, it's all about going home. So let's hear the final time this week from Tom Heisman.
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2: I thought we'd frame this kind of final session in this series around two big questions that we often ask when we're thinking about heaven and eternity. Number one, what happens when I die? So like when I take my final breath, then what? And number two, what's the new creation going to be like? So, you know, this place where we're going to spend eternity, what exactly do we have to look forward to? So two big questions about heaven and the life to come. Let's take them in turn. Number one, what happens when we die? God's word is not shy in talking about where we're going to spend eternity. We're going to come to that a bit later on. Looking forward to the resurrection of the dead, life in the new creation, all of that. What about the bit in between? So what happens after I die, before Jesus returns in glory? And then what is the current state of all the millions of believers who have died throughout history? Are they just waiting around, kind of wondering when the action's going to start? Is it some kind of divine holding facility? Are they in some kind of sleep state? Is it just that we're in this God-induced coma for the next X thousand years until Jesus returns and the dead are raised and then things can really get going? Well, mercifully, it's none of that. The Bible testifies to the fact that at the moment of death, Christians immediately go to heaven. There's no waiting room. There's no hanging around. There's no purgatory. There's no comatose state for the next millennia. It's just immediately with Jesus. Now, the question should be, okay, well, prove it. You know, that's all very well for you to say, Tom, prove it. Well, there are lots of places in the Bible we could go for this. So Luke 16, Jesus tells the parable of Lazarus and the rich man. And if you read the parable, it totally assumes consciousness immediately after death for both the believer and the unbeliever. Lazarus dies and immediately, Jesus says, he's carried to Abraham's side where Jesus says he is comforted. There's no kind of hanging around in between. Or we could look at Luke 23. Jesus is crucified, two thieves either side of him, and one of them realizes who Jesus really is, and he asks that Jesus remembers him when he goes to his heavenly kingdom. Jesus' response to him is telling. He doesn't say to this dying man, well, in a few millennia, when I eventually return, the dead are raised, then you'll be with me in paradise. No, he doesn't say that, right? He says, today, you're going to be with me in paradise. Implication being that there is a conscious experience of paradise immediately after death. That thief on the cross trusted Jesus, he died, and instantly he was in paradise. And so if that's the case, well, then what exactly does happen when we die? Because clearly our bodies remain here, they're buried or they're cremated. But though our bodies remain, God's word testifies to the fact that our souls immediately go to be with the Lord. God's word is clear that the nature of being human is that we are ensouled bodies, that we are both body and soul, and that when we die, our soul goes to be with the Lord. You see it lots in Revelation. Throughout John's visions, it's clear there is a distinction between soul and body and that the souls of believers are with Jesus. And so when we die, though our bodies remain in the graves until the resurrection, our souls pass into glory, made perfect in holiness. How does that even work? It's hard to get our heads around this because we need in this earthly life a body and a brain to function, right? How can we have a conscious experience of something as a soul if we don't have a brain? But we have to take God's word for what it says, that our souls will be transformed, that we will have a conscious experience of paradise, and consequently, our experience of life immediately after death will be totally glorious, and chiefly, as one writer puts it, because death for the believer is an entrance into the sunshine of Jesus' immediate presence. When we die, we will experience immediately a deeper, richer, more beautiful fellowship with our Saviour. We are not just waiting around. It will be infinitely better than life here on earth. And in fact, we will not want to return. And so what difference does that make to us now? It means that we don't need to be anxious about death, because when we close our eyes in death, our souls will then immediately be in the presence of the Lord. There's a book by a guy called Derek Thomas called Heaven on Earth. It's phenomenal. And he writes this. He writes, "Dying is like falling asleep at the end of a long, hard day. We have no need to be afraid of it. On the contrary, it is a friend, especially if we know where this will take us. Not to a land of dreams and unconsciousness, but to wake up on the other side in a place of glory and beauty and the presence of Jesus. That is what happens when we die, if we are trusting in the Lord. And then one day, Jesus will return." And for more on what happens with the return of Christ, go back and listen to the series we did before Christmas in Advent on that. On that day when Jesus returns, all those who know him as Lord and Savior are going to be raised bodily to resurrection life, body and soul together again in the new creation. It's what we have to look forward to. And that leads us on to our second big question, which is, what is the new creation going to be like? We talk about it, we sing about it all the time as believers, but what's it going to be like? Playwright George Bernard Shaw once wrote that heaven, as conventionally conceived, is a place so inane, so dull, so useless, so miserable, that nobody has ever ventured to describe a whole day in heaven, though plenty of people have described a day at the seaside. In other words, people are more interested in talking about a day at the beach than a day in heaven, because they kind of run out of stuff to talk about. And tragically, I think that's probably true, that people think that, but not because heaven is actually boring, but because we've totally misunderstood what's coming. And so let's dive into God's word and see what it says. We're going to see where we're going to be, and then we're going to see what it's going to be like. First up, where are we going? Revelation 21, verse 1 gives us the answer. So if you've got your Bible, just flick back to chapter 21. Verse 1 says this, John writing, "Then I saw a new heaven and a new earth, for the first heaven and the first earth had passed away." This is where we're going to be for eternity if we're trusting in Jesus, not somewhere immaterial. We are not going to be spirits floating around on the clouds playing the harp. It is going to be somewhere solid and physical. In fact, it says here that we will for all eternity enjoy living in a new earth. Now, let's make sure we're understanding the words rightly here. When John writes that it's a new earth, that word doesn't mean absolutely new, like something totally different, but new in quality, new in freshness. In the same way in which our resurrection bodies are going to be made new, it's the same with the earth. Which means, staggeringly, that this new earth is going to be this same world, but better, refreshed, restored. It's the earth, Romans 8:21, that is set free from its bondage to decay. That's what we look forward to. And in that sense, it's as though God undertakes just the ultimate restoration project. I have a close family member who completed a restoration project of an old barn recently. And I remember the barn before he did the work on it. And it was falling to bits and the beams were rotten and the concrete floor was cold and it was damp and there was no electricity and some of the walls had collapsed and the big timber doors didn't close properly and there were mice running around. Beautiful. But they spent 18 months working on it and now they've restored it and it's incredible. And it's still the same barn, but it's not at the same time. It's different. It's renewed. It's restored. And I love going to visit now because it's comfy and cozy and you can sit in the lounge by the fire and the carpets are soft and the lighting is warm and it's lovely. That's what our experience of the new creation will be like, times a million. I'm convinced that we will be able to enjoy the treasured places on earth that we currently do, the beaches and the mountain ranges and the skylines, but it will be wonderfully different and in a way that we'll stand there and the old earth will just feel like a distant memory. It will be creation renewed and restored as our forever home. That's where we're going to be. But let's get more into the detail. What's it going to be like? To answer that, let's just work slowly through these verses in Revelation 22 that Alan read to us. And just as you get that page open, let me give some reminders about how we read passages like this. Revelation is full of symbolic literature, which doesn't mean it's not true, but it means it uses vivid imagery to describe reality. We're not reading this, and we're not going to try and imagine in our mind's eye the kind of it being the literal place we're forever going to spend eternity, because otherwise we're going to get really confused about where the river is in relation to the street and what exactly the tree is doing and where it's placed. Don't overthink it in terms of the imagery. It's the symbolism that matters. It's using picture language to convey something significant about what your eternity is going to be like. So let's look at it. Verse 1. Then the angel showed me the river of the water of life as clear as crystal, flowing from the throne of God and of the Lamb down the middle of the great street of the city. Few things to spot from there. First, God is on the throne. You see that, right? End of verse 1. And the throne, it overshadows everything else. You get the same thing in verse 3, where it says the throne of God and of the Lamb will be in the city. So the new creation that we're going to be in is dominated by the throne of God and of the Lamb, that is Jesus. And then from this throne, verse 1, you've got this life-giving water, which sounds a lot like an echo of what Jesus says back in John 7, where he says, whoever believes in me, as scripture has said, rivers of living water will flow from within them. So this new creation is just full of spiritual life flowing from Jesus, and it's crystal clear, which means it's pure. This river's not like the River Avon. It's not murky. There's not an old shopping trolley floating down it. It's pure, it's characterized by its absolute purity, its life as it was meant to be, it's perfected, it's flowing from God to all who are there, this life. Verse 2, on each side of the river stood the tree of life, bearing 12 crops of fruit and yielding its fruit every month. So there's this image of a tree. Now, I think we're meant to be reading this and thinking, okay, the new creation sounds a whole lot like the Garden of Eden. If we know our Bibles back in Genesis 1 and 2. In fact, let me give you some context from back in Genesis to help us see that. Genesis chapter 2, verse 9, God plants this tree of life in the middle of the garden. Genesis 3, 22, we're reminded that if Adam and Eve eat from the tree of life, then they'll live forever. And so because of their sin, Adam and Eve are banished from the garden, so they can't eat from this tree. And really then the whole narrative of the Bible is the story of how people made in the image of God get back to this tree and find life. And of course, we know that it's made possible via another tree through faith in the crucified Messiah that men and women are able to enjoy full and free forgiveness and look forward with hope to life in the renewed garden with open access to the tree of life. And so flash forward here to the end of the story in the new creation, and the tree is back. Redeemed humanity are back in the garden and they're able to eat from the tree of life. It's Eden restored. And yet it's better than the original, because this tree is just giving out fruit all the time. The picture is one of abundance and variety of God's provision in this place. End of verse 2, and the leaves of this tree are for the healing of the nations, which is just making the point that everything about this tree brings life. It suggests a complete absence of physical and spiritual want. It's just abundance and perfection for all who live there. Which is where John goes in verse 3, no longer will there be any curse. This new creation is a place of purity and perfection. The curse of Genesis 3 is gone. It's a renewed world without sin. It's a renewed world without cruelty. It's a renewed world without hurt or tears or sorrow. Verse 3, the throne of God and of the Lamb will be in the city, and his servants will serve him. So in this new creation, God is on the throne and we will be there to

and his name will be on their foreheads. This is the greatest of all blessings of the new creation. We will see his face. It's what scripture is building towards the whole way through, to see God's face, to look at him without fear, without hiding away in shame. It's the pinnacle of our redemption story. If you're a follower of Jesus, that is going to be your privilege and blessing for all eternity, to see God. And when John writes that his name will be on our foreheads, that isn't some kind of weird tattoo. It's just a symbol to suggest that we will individually perfectly reflect the beautiful character of God, and we will belong to him, we'll be his. What has already begun in us by the Spirit will be brought to completion. We'll belong to him, we will be like him. Verse 5, there will be no more night. They will not need the light of a lamp or the light of the sun, for the Lord God will give them light. Now, this is what's promised multiple times throughout the Bible. So this is Isaiah 60, written hundreds of years before John's vision, when he says, the sun will no more be your light by day, nor will the brightness of the moon shine on you. For the Lord will be your everlasting light, and your God will be your glory. Your sun will never set again, and your moon will wane no more. The Lord will be your everlasting light, and your days of sorrow will end. God's presence in the new creation will be so glorious that no other light will be needed. And verse 5, finishing, and they will reign forever and ever. That's not talking about some super saint category of Christian. That's talking about you. If you know Jesus as your Lord and Savior, John is writing about you. They will reign forever and ever. We will reign with Christ. We will perfectly exercise dominion over this new creation, just as was our charge way back in Eden. And we will do it with Jesus. And it just goes on forever. It's hard for us to get our heads around this because we're finite, but this is eternity we're talking about. In the new creation, it will. Now, if at this point you're thinking, well, this is all well and good, but we haven't really got into the detail about what we're actually going to be doing the whole time, that's not the point of John's revelation. Okay, there's not really a load of detail about the sorts of things we'll be up to because that's not the purpose of the visions. The main thing that God wants us to see from his word about what's to come is that it is a life totally centered on him. One writer puts it like this, that in the end, we were made by God, we were made for him, and in knowing him to ever deepening degrees lies the realization of all our dreams and desires. That's what heaven is. That's the ultimate hope of the new creation, of a forever life where God the Father and Son are on the throne and we are enjoying him, the Godhead, eternally. And if we don't get any further with the detail, then that's okay. And we should absolutely rest happy in that, that that is our eternity. And yet we can't finish just yet because we probably do still have some quick, big questions about just what this new creation is going to be like. If you're anything like me, I find myself contemplating this kind of thing quite a lot, like big questions that end up getting sucked down this rabbit hole of thinking about what heaven's going to be like. Like, will it always be sunny? What's the temperature going to be? Is it going to snow? I like snow, but I'd rather it was sunny kind of 98% of the time. Can I eat burgers? Is there going to be a vegan option? What about coffee? You know, surely it's going to be coffee, like proper nice stuff. Will I have a better handicap in golf than I currently do? Will there be golf courses? Will it be possible to get a tea time when there are millions of people there? What will the sleeping arrangements be? Do I get my own room? Do I have to share with someone? Are there ensuite facilities? Is it like a hotel where we get kind of room service in the night if we're hungry? Is there going to be entertainment like TV, film, theater trips? Is there going to be trips to the zoo? Will there even need to be a zoo? What will be the deal with animals? Can I have a pet lion? How will we look physically? You know, will I just be in optimum shape forever? Will I need to work out and go to the gym? Can I just eat what I want when I want? And I just go down this rabbit hole and on and on and on. The questions go. And for 99.9% of them, we just have to say, well, we don't know. And I think God, in his infinite wisdom, keeps that level of detail from us so that we remember that the joy of the new creation is ultimately that it is about being with him. It's not a shopping list of stuff of what I want to do. But being unsure about the specifics doesn't stop us seeing the big picture. And so let's just have a further think about what we can know for sure about what the new creation will be like. Four things that God's word steers us to. Number one, we will have resurrected bodies.

0: Paul goes so big on this in 1 Corinthians 15, if you know that chapter. Instead of perishable, our bodies will be imperishable. They're not going to wear out after 70 years. Instead of mortal, they will be immortal. We will never die. Instead of weak, they will be clothed in power and glory. The contrast is going to be so great that it will make your current body seem lifeless by comparison. Your future body will be unbelievable. C.S. Lewis puts it like this, writing in Mere Christianity. He says, he will make the feeblest and filthiest of us into a dazzling, radiant, immortal creature, pulsating all through with such energy and joy and wisdom and love as we cannot now imagine, a bright stainless mirror which reflects back to God perfectly, though of course on a smaller scale, his own boundless power and delight and goodness. That is what we are in for, nothing less. Now that's pretty exciting, particularly if we feel the decay of our bodies now. And yet we still have questions like, are our bodies going to get tired? Or are they going to need looking after? Can we just jump off buildings and stuff and be okay? Are they going to age? How old will our bodies be? There's all sorts of theories about that. The Lord is silent. We don't need to worry about it. But regardless of those things, what we do know is that we will have glorious resurrected bodies and that, secondly, we will know and love one another. Now, though Jesus tells the Sadducees that there will be no marriage in heaven, that doesn't mean that we won't enjoy close friendships. The way God's word describes the new creation is that it is profoundly relational. That the disciples recognize the resurrected Jesus suggests that there will be continuity with our old bodies, that we will recognize one another and we'll enjoy the closeness of those relationships. So with those who've been our spouse if we were married, with the best friends that we had during our time on this earth. I mean, what is that going to be like? What's it going to be like to see someone in the new creation who we knew and loved here on earth, seeing them in their new resurrected body? Blows your mind. I can only imagine it. What skincare routine have you been doing? You're just so full of peace and joy. You're the same, but you're radically different. The new creation is going to be a transformed and a glorious you, and we will know each other and we will love each other forever. Not only that, number three, we will enjoy food and drink. Again, Jesus' resurrection is the model for our future resurrection. 1 Corinthians 15, just as we have borne the image of the earthly man, so shall we bear the image of the heavenly man. In other words, we will be as Jesus is. So if you look at the resurrection accounts of Jesus in the Gospels and you see Jesus eating dinner with his friends in his resurrected body, you see him enjoying a barbecue on the beach, the sorts of things that we will no doubt enjoy in our resurrected bodies. And the Bible talks all the time about feasting and banqueting in the new creation, the best of foods, the finest of wines. Now, again, once you open that can of worms, then the questions really start motoring. What does that mean for our digestive system in the new creation? What about the food we eat? Are we going to be able to kill fish and animals in order to eat them? If so, are they going to need to procreate in order to supply everyone with enough meat? Do we all have to be vegetarians? Is there going to be some kind of other option? I don't know. It's a total mind bender. And we don't know, and we're going to find out when we get there, but I know it's going to be glorious. Final thing. We're going to work and explore. Think back to Genesis 2. Man is put in the garden to work it and keep it. In the new creation, we will enjoy the heavenly rest that we have been waiting for, but that doesn't mean feet up. It's soul rest without the toil of life under the curse. It's work as it was meant to be. Which suggests that in the new creation, exploration and work and discovery is going to continue to be a feature. Our minds are going to continue to expand. And because it's creation renewed and restored, I think that means that we're not going to go back to the drawing board. I don't think the new creation is going to mean having to kind of reinvent the wheel. I think we're going to carry on where we left off, but that it's going to be redeemed. It means that we will have an eternity to create music and art, to discover new things about the natural world, to explore space. I mean, we've got an entire universe to explore. I spent half of this week daydreaming about visiting the planet Neptune. How exciting. And when you start thinking like this, then George Bernard Shaw's ideas of heaven being dull and useless and miserable just sound stupid. What's he thinking? Tomorrow, me and Josie are taking the kids to Centre Parks on holiday, and they've never been before, and it's been a long-planned treat, and I can't wait to take them there. They've got some sense of it from the endless YouTube videos I've shown them of the incredible tropical paradise swimming pool, but really, they've got no idea of how amazing it will be, and I can't wait to see their faces when we first arrive. And just like my kids with Centre Parks, we've still got 100 questions. What's it going to be like? What are we going to get up to? And I love the thought of our loving Father just smiling down at us even now and just thinking, just you wait. Just you wait. You've got no idea. As we finish, what does this mean for us today? Let me ask you, firstly, have you got your eternity sorted out? If you died this evening, would you know for certain where you are headed? Let me tell you, the only grounds for confidence in your eternal future is the finished work of Jesus. The hope of life in the new creation rests in Christ's saving work on the cross. He died the death that you and I deserve so that we could be welcomed home into the joy of paradise. Do you trust him? Don't leave it any later. If you know in your heart of hearts that you're not a Christian, don't wait any longer. Get your eternity sorted even today by saying sorry to God for your sin, trusting in Jesus as your Savior, and following him as your Lord. And then if you are here and you're a Christian and you do know that assurance of sin forgiven and the hope of heaven, let me ask, do you live life now in light of eternity? Because the best is yet to come. And so let me encourage you to live life now with the right sense of perspective. Don't put all your eggs in the basket of this earthly life, because better joy is around the corner. It means we can hold loosely to the things of this earth. And it also means we can view hard things in the right perspective. So when suffering comes, which it will, or if we just feel tired from our bodies wearing out, or as death itself approaches, we live through that, knowing that one day soon, every tear is going to be wiped away and we will live with new resurrected bodies in endless joy with Christ and his people.
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0: And there's that song I promised you earlier from Ellie Linebear. Before that was our Bible teaching. So this evening we heard from Tom Heisman and he talked about going home. And he was speaking really from Revelation chapter 22. And he said, one day God will renew all things and we will live forever in a restored creation with resurrected bodies. We will know and love one another, enjoy God's gifts and delight in his presence forever. That was really great. What a great reminder that we're only in this life for a short time, but we get to spend the whole of eternity in God's presence. So a huge thanks to Widdicombe Baptist Church for the teaching on our future glory this week. It's been so good. So hopefully you'll be applying some of the things that you've heard. And then next week it will be a new church and a new series on the way.
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7: Hi, I'm Leon Evans from Life Central Church in Hales Owen. One day, Jesus meets a blind man who more than anything wants to see. So Jesus spits on the ground, makes mud and rubs it in his eyes. But something happened as the man began to see. As he looked, he could only see what looked like trees to him, but were in fact people. It's a strange story, but it speaks to me in a couple of ways. Firstly, I often fail to really see people. They're a little bit like trees to me along the road. I'm so focused on where I'm going. But secondly, Jesus touched the man's eyes again, and then the Bible says he saw everything clearly. Don't we all need a second touch from Jesus? Or a third, or a fourth, or a fifth? He's so gracious, good, and kind.

Well, we're just a few minutes away from 9 o'clock this Friday evening. Coming up at nine, the latest news on the way, and then a Bible verse. Now, if you're following along, which would be great, get your Bible open to Hebrews 9 and verse 28. I also want to tell you a story in the next few minutes about carrots, eggs and coffee. But right now, taking us through to news, here's Patrick Mayberry.

And that's Joe Aitken with As We Gather. Well, it's 6 minutes past nine. I nearly said 10 there. It's definitely 6 minutes past nine on a Friday evening, a weekend starting here on UCB2. And thank you for your company. My name's Anne, and it's great to be with you this Friday evening. So coming up at 9:30, we've got Bible teaching from Today with Jeff Vines, and a little story coming up after our next song, a story that we can hear and possibly learn from.

0: Matt Maher on UCB2. Well, I'd like to tell you a story. It's about carrots, eggs and coffee. So a young woman went to her mother and told her about life and how things were so hard. She didn't know how she was going to make it and wanted to give up. She was tired of fighting and struggling. But her mum took her to the kitchen. She filled 3 pots with water. In the first one, she placed carrots. In the second, she placed eggs. And in the last pot, she placed ground coffee beans. She let them sit still and boil without saying a word. Her daughter was confused. But about 20 minutes later, she turned off all the burners. She fished the carrots out and placed them in a bowl. She pulled the eggs out and placed them in a bowl, and then she ladled the coffee and placed it in a bowl. Turning to her daughter, she asked, "Tell me what you see." "Well, carrots, eggs and coffee," she said. She brought her closer and asked her to feel the carrots. She did, and she noted that they were soft and mushy. She then asked her to take the egg and break it. And after pulling off the shell, she saw that it was hardened. And then finally, her mother asked her to sip the coffee. The daughter smiled as she tasted its deep flavour and inhaled its rich aroma. The daughter says, "That's all great, but what's the point of this?" Her mum explained that each of those objects had faced the same adversity, boiling water, but they all reacted differently. The carrot, it went in strong, hard and unrelenting, but then being subject to the water, it became weak. The egg had been fragile. Its thin outer shell had protected its liquid interior, but after sitting through the boiling, it became hard inside. The ground coffee beans were unique though. After they were in the boiling water, they changed the water. "Which are you?" she said to her daughter. "When adversity and hard times come, how do you respond? Are you a carrot, an egg, or a coffee bean?" What about you and I? Are we the carrot that seems strong, but then with pain and suffering and adversity, do we wilt and lose strength? Or are we the egg that starts with a good heart, but changes with the heat? Did we have a fluid spirit, but after a really tough time, become hardened and stiff? The shell looking the same, but on the inside, maybe a little bit bitter and tough. Or are we like the coffee bean, actually changing the water, the circumstances that bring the adversity, the pain, the hardship, into something quite wonderful? When the water gets hot, it releases its fragrance and flavour. And we can do that in God. When we trust and rely and depend on God, we too can be like that coffee bean and change the water or the hard time.
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4: I'm Ian Brayshaw from Hope Church Stoke, and I believe in prayer. And in my relationship with God, I try to do something that I call every pleasure. Because every pleasure is an opportunity to connect with God. You know, God designed us so that we could experience joy. He could have made our senses to just provide information about our surroundings. But he went further than that. When we experience anything good through our senses, it can be enjoyable, a source of pleasure. And every pleasure is an opportunity to say thank you to God. Some pleasures can be fabulous. Maybe an incredible view like the Grand Canyon at sunset or an exquisite Michelin-starred meal. But we can also take pleasure in simple things like the smell of fresh baked bread or a hug from a friend. The point is that every pleasure can be an opportunity to connect with God. Every pleasure is a chance to pray and say thank you.
5: 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I don't understand the waiting, but I still choose to trust in you. I hear rumors of you moving and that you're right here in this room.

in just a few minutes at 9:30. Then some more Bible teaching on the way for you as we join today with Jeff Vines. So last night we started a brand new series, quite a long series, called The Story. So this evening we get to hear part two, and we're still in Genesis chapter 1 and 2, and it's right after this from Bethel Music.

Surrounded by Holy. What a great title for a song. I enjoyed that. It's a great worship song. Well, it is 9:30 here on UCB2, so it's time.

more money you have, the more you trust in yourself and your own security. You obey money, you're willing to do whatever it tells you to get more of it. You serve it. Whatever changes you have to make in your life to get more money, you're willing to do it. How will you think the ancients would look at us in modern day and say, man, you're stupid, man. Why are you worshiping stuff? Some of us worship success. We think that's how we get our meaning out of life. As long as other people know about us, as long as people are thinking about, as long as people raise us up above everybody else, as long as we have position and power, we think that's what matters. But that's temporary. At best, it's temporary. And people are fickle, man. You can't trust them from one day to the next. What is popular today may not be popular tomorrow. You trust, you serve, you obey other things. So before you take a good look at the ancient world and say, boy, they sure were stupid, I'm not so sure we can do that. We have some of the same habits. And then comes day two, where the God creates weather, sky, and sea. And then day five, what does God do? It's connected with day two. He fills the sky and the sea. He makes birds of the air and fish of the sea. I like that too. Then on day three, it's about food coming forth on dry land and on the earth. But what happens on day six? On day six, God fills up the earth with land and human beings, and it's all related. You say, Jeff, what's the point? You and I struggle with it, but the ancients would have heard it loud and clear that there is a creator God who made everything out of nothing. And he must be a joyful, generous creator, an inventor, a designer, an engineer, bringing all this order and function out of the chaos in the universe so that he could give good gifts to his children. In the creation story in the ancient world, it's about the God struggling with chaos. In the biblical creation story, it's about God making planet Earth for us. He makes the heavens, he makes the earth, and then he fills it with stuff that will cause us to not only survive, but to be able to thrive. And he's incredibly creative as he does it. Let me tell you a side note here. Genesis is not the first book written. Job is. Did you know that? Job is the oldest book. Job right away answers, hey, by the way, there's more stuff in the book of Job about the how of creation than in Genesis. It's amazing. Scientists have discovered, well-respected scientists have discovered, there are things recorded about the universe in the book of Job that we're just now finding out. Wow. Matter of fact, there's a great writer, Hugh Ross, that lives not too far from here. This guy is brilliant. We had him on, interviewed him on stage. Let me just warn you, you got to be pretty clever to read his books. But he's got two great books. And if you're part of the 8% that you've got to be convinced more about the how of creation, pick up a copy of Hugh's books. One, a great book entitled Hidden Treasures in the Book of Job. And then another book called Navigating Genesis. And if you've got to have those questions answered, go to the book of Job. Go to these books, man. Some great reading, some great scientific detail. But I like the book of Job because Job reminds me of God's creative capacity. He not only makes the planet and the earth and the world so that you and I have food, so that we'd have sustenance, so we could survive and thrive. But God just creates stuff for no reason at all, just because he can. The psalmist says that. Says that he makes a stream to go through a dry and desert. And there's no people living there. He just does it because he likes to. Because he's a gratuitous God. He just sends a river right through there. Watch that. I'm going to make a river right down through this. And nobody's going to live here, but I just like the river. Job talks about this. It talks about making animals. Let's go back to the ostrich. I mean, this is, really? I've mentioned this before, but really, the ostrich? I mean, she lays her eggs and forgets where she put them. She's a bird, but she doesn't fly. But she runs faster than a horse and a rider. So God makes a bird who can't fly, but runs very, very fast. Why? Because he can. The Bible tells you, just because he can't. He's a creative genius. It's kind of a foreshadowing of what he's going to do in heaven. So you got no idea of his creative capacity. He's just getting started. Earth, planet Earth is a warm-up. You got no idea what he can do. I think about, it talks in the book of Job in chapter 40, verse 15 about the hippopotamus. Refers to him as the behemoth. The hippopotamus. This excrement-flinging creature. That's what it is. No real purpose for it. Think about it. I mean, I lived in Africa for 10 years. These things in the evening as the sun goes down, as they relieve themselves, they take their tail and swish it all over the shoreline. Why? Scientists don't really know. No good reason. It's like God said, watch this. This is really cool. Watch it. Okay. Hippopotamus. Thank God they eat vegetarian. They're vegetarians, right? The Bible says in Job 40, look at the behemoth. That's the hippopotamus. He ranks first among the works of God. It's like God says, when I made the hippo, I had my A game going. I'm like, really? That's your A game? Okay. The whole point is that God is this gratuitous God that's uncontrollably generous,
irrationally loving

0: And he's good for no reason at all other than just to be good. He's good because he just loves giving cool gifts. Now, bottom of page 2, third line from the bottom. The Bible says, and God saw that it was good. Now, you and I look at the word good and we think, hey, good as opposed to evil. No. The word good in the ancient world was a reference to something that works. It's effective. So God looked at creation and he said, this works. Now, to know why or how it works, it's important to know what the goal is. And according to the whole Bible, as we go through it, creation works because, one, man can live, breathe, and enjoy God's favor on the planet. That was the purpose he made the world, so that man could breathe, live, and enjoy the planet. Francis Collins, a brilliant scientist, says, when you look from the perspective of a scientist at the universe, it looks as if it knew we were coming. Like God made it specifically for us and knew we'd get along really well. And the second reason is creation works because it glorifies God. The psalmist says that the heavens declare the glory of God. The skies proclaim the work of his hands. Day after day, they pour forth speech. Night after night, they reveal knowledge. They have no speech. They use no words. No sound is heard from them. Yet their voice goes out into all the earth. Their words to the ends of the world. The Bible says that even if you don't praise God, the rocks will. They'll cry out, why? Creation is meant for you and I to take a good look at it and to say, wow, God has this creative capacity. And if this is just practice, what's going to happen in the world to come? When I went to Africa, and I love going. Yes, I love going to Rwanda to speak in the prisons. Yes, I love going to Zimbabwe, saving one village at a time, digging those wells. Yeah, that motivates me. But I got to tell you something. I'll die in Africa. I've told everybody I know, when I retire someday, I will spend my last days in Africa. I know that. That's where I feel closest to God. It's like when I'm there, I can hear the voice of God. When I go to Victoria Falls and I took my children, the first time I'd done that, and we saw Victoria Falls and the waves are coming down, millions and millions of gallons just pouring down, and they make a loud sound at the bottom. And if you put your ear really closely, it's almost as if God is speaking to you as the water hits the bottom. It's almost like God is saying, I did this for you. And I see the lions. And my wife and my daughter go and walk with the lions. You'll notice I'm not in any of these photos. And I think of William Blake, tiger, tiger, shining bright, burning bright in the forest of the night. What mere mortal hand or eye has framed thy fearful symmetry? What great God made the lion and the tiger? And then the elephants, and my son's taking a ride on the, and then my favorite animal, the giraffe. Tall, but yet so graceful. Why is it that we're so compelled by the mountains and the oceans and the sky? And the answer is because all of creation is singing the song of praise to its maker. And it's a song that's supposed to compel us toward God. One Jewish writer wrote like this. He said, the soul's nature, or natural rather, inclination to love beauty is the trap God most frequently uses in order to win it. The beauty of the world is the cooperation of divine wisdom and creation. God knows how to woo you. And that's what he's been trying to do since the day you were born. That there's something beyond and inside your heart, you know it. And the writer of Genesis is trying to tell us that nature is a choir singing the song and the praises of God. And he placed you here on earth. And we're supposed to hear the song of creation and be drawn and compelled to God. Listen, there is nothing else like that in the ancient creation stories. There is no other story like this. In this story, we are not the afterthoughts. We are the forethoughts. We are the reason God created the world and the universe. He had us in mind so that we could live here and be compelled toward his glory. And he even gave us dominion over the earth. The earth is supposed to serve us in the way that it serves his purposes. Bottom of page 2, top of page 3. Here's what comes next in the story. Let us make mankind, God says, in our own image. Who's our? Who's us? That's strange, isn't it? I thought God was by himself. No. God the Father, God the Son, God the Holy Spirit. Let us make man in our own image. The name of God is a triune God. It's a plural word. In the book of John, in the beginning was the Word was God, the Word was with God. The Word became flesh. God the Father, God the Son, God the Holy Spirit. We're all together, perfect community. Jesus has his role in creation. By him, the Bible says, all things came into being. And so let us make man in our own image. They had a board meeting. God the Father, God the Son, God the Holy Spirit. Lord, what are we going to do? Let's make something. Let's make man in our own image that they may rule over the fish in the sea and the birds of the air in the sky, over the livestock, over all the wild animals, over the creatures that move along the ground. And God said, be fruitful and multiply and fill the earth. And now here's where the story gets interesting. God makes all these things and he says, wow, this is good. It works. It works because it's going to glorify my name. It's going to compel humans toward me. But it also is a great place for humanity to be able to live. And he says, it's good. Did you see Bruce Almighty? It's good. It's good. It's good, right? But then he makes man, puts him in the middle of the garden. What does he say now? Not good. Now, if you're a woman, you're probably saying, well, I understand that. What's so hard about that? No. He says it's not good because he told man to go, be fruitful and multiply. And he recognizes man can't do this on his own. So he creates a helper for man. Now, here's something interesting, ladies. It's the same word used of God being our helper. Can I ask you, does that mean that God is subservient to us? No. So when God calls you, women, a helper, does that mean you're subservient to your husband? Oh, I don't think so. You've been given the same category as God himself as the helper to us. You are the helper and we are your, it's a mutual helping. And what happens next? God says, now, go be fruitful and multiply. Again, you think, well, that okay, I've heard. No. In the ancient world, this all of a sudden would have let the world know men and women are both created in the image of God. The sexuality is not some superstitious act as it was in the ancient world for fertility rites. No. Sex became a gift created by God to be part of the wonderful world he made. So he says, I'm sorry, but here's what he says. Be fruitful, multiply, have fun while you're doing it. That's what he did. He gave us a task, but he said, you're going to like this part. And every man said, God is unspeakably good. Now, this is so crucial. Let's keep going because I'm running out of time. Part 3, or page 3, right in the middle. By the seventh day, God had finished the work he had been doing. So on the seventh day, he rested. Now, we're rounding third going home, and I need your full attention because I get a lot in about 5 minutes. The seventh day. Now, you and I read that. Think about this for a moment. Why did God need to rest? God get tired? No, God doesn't get tired. So why does the Bible say he rested? Because Genesis was written for us, but not to us. Ancient civilization would have understood this completely because a king builds a kingdom and he puts walls around it to fortify the city. And when the enemy is approaching, he doesn't wait till the enemy gets to the gates. No, he goes out. The king leads the army into battle. He goes out to deal with the chaos out there. And when he's dealt with the chaos out there, then he comes back in. And there's a parade, kind of like what we would call a parade. And there's a ceremony, and the king walks back through the gate with the army behind him. Then he takes his way up the steps, and he takes a place on his throne. And it's said in the ancient civilization, when the king sits on his throne, that he rests on his throne because the chaos has been pushed back, order has been restored, and the king is sovereign over his kingdom. When the Bible says God rested, doesn't mean he was tired and he stopped doing anything. It means that everything is working just exactly as it's supposed to work. Man has a place to live and it's good. And creation is designed to compel men toward God, and that's good. It's effective. It's working. So God took a seat, a place on his throne and said, it is good. And everything was going so well. But in Genesis chapter 3, chaos made a comeback. Stay with me, gotta hurry. First full paragraph at the top of page 4 in your story. And the Lord God commanded the man, you are free to eat from any tree in the garden, but you must not eat from the tree of knowledge of good and evil, for when you eat from it, you will certainly, surely die. Now, what did they do? They had all this stuff. And rather than worship and serve God, what did they do? They ate the tree. Now, does it bother anybody else that God put the tree in the garden in the first place? Anybody else? See, it would bother you because you're not in the ancient world. It would really disturb. You're thinking, man, what's up? It was going so well. Why even put the tree in the garden? And notice where he put it. In the middle. You got to pass by it every day. Every day. I mean, why not put it at the end of some canyon that you had to hike days and days to get to? But no, let's put it right in the middle where every day, oh man, there's that tree again. Why? See, for you and I, we struggle with that. We get all theological and philosophical. But the ancient world did not. No, they understood completely. This is what God does. He wants to answer the question of allegiance every day of your life. He wants to know, are you going to serve, worship, and obey me, or serve and worship something else? We've also talked about how God created for the purpose of love. The very essence of the nature of God is love. In order for love to exist, genuine, authentic love, there's got to be the option of not loving God. Love is not real if it's coerced and manipulated or forced. Love is only real when it's freely given. You can make a woman do a lot of things. You can't make her love her. You can't make her love you. That comes from inside. So God places the tree. All right, I want love. Let's see if you're going to love me. Are you going to pursue me? You're going to pursue your own purposes. The ancient world would have said, oh, of course God put the tree in the middle. No problem there. Let's get this decision over once and for all. Who are you going to obey? Who are you going to serve? Who are you going to trust? And if you're honest with yourself, even if you're a skeptic, you know the reason there is pain, suffering, and death in this world is not because of some chaotic monster out there. It's the chaotic monster in your heart. All of us. And now this is where the story gets good. Every day of your life, you pass by the tree. Every day, you make a choice. Am I going to serve God or am I going to serve my own purpose? Every day, you can decide. Every single day. And there are times in your life when God's going to come to you and say, hey, I notice you're sitting on my throne again. You can stay there if you want, but if you stay there, chaos will rule your life. Your choice. Or you can let me take my rightful place on the throne of your life, and if you do, I'll push back the chaos monsters. And you'll have this incredible peace in your life. I'm not telling you everything will be perfect and fine, but in your heart, I'll be on the throne. And when I'm on the throne in your heart, you'll have a peace that passes understanding. It all happens. It all starts. And this is the purpose of Genesis. Why? It all starts at the foot of one tree. Chaos begins. And everybody's going to deal with their chaos in their lives one of two ways. You're either going to try to get more stuff and distract yourself. I'm gonna go get a bunch of money and I'm gonna do these projects and I'm gonna distract myself from the chaos that's in my life. And I'm gonna tell myself that I don't need God. And even though you would never admit that, that's what you're doing. If I can have all this stuff, I don't need God. You'll even get God involved in to help you get your stuff. But that's still your God. He's not on the throne of your heart. All that starts and then bitterness comes in, anger, jealousy, envy, everything just comes in. The chaos comes in, starts to flood us. And the first story, the first part of it, tries to tell you this. It all started at the foot of one tree. But then the king, gonna leave his palace, gonna come down. And rather than waiting for it to get there, he's gonna come down and meet it head on. And he's gonna go out to confront the chaos, the only chaos that can ultimately destroy you, sin and death. And what started at one tree, he's going to defeat in another tree. And he's going to die for the sins of the world. He's going to humble himself. And he's going to push back the chaos of sin in your life. And he's going to look at you and he's going to say, behold, you are good. Not that you're good pragmatically, but your sins have been forgiven because of the cross. I see you as good, you and I. There's no longer a gap between us. We can have fellowship one with another. I can be involved in your life because I've defeated sin. And they're gonna kill this king. He's gonna die, but he's gonna bring a big surprise. He's gonna come back again. And when he comes back, he's gonna defeat death once and for all so that all who call on his name will live with him. And then he will march back up and he will take his place on the rightful throne. And he will spend your entire life asking you, are you gonna let him sit on the throne of your heart so that when his kingdom becomes a reality, that he will be your God and you will be his people? And every day of your life, you have to make the decision as you walk by the option. Serve God, serve my own self-aggrandizement. Serve God, serve my own purposes. And every day you get to choose, and one day the choice will be finished. And for those who have chosen for the king to sit on the throne of their hearts, he will make his kingdom a reality and will be a return to the Garden of Eden, a return to what life was supposed to be like when creation and his handiwork compels us every day to him so that we will stand and praise every day of the rest of our lives to eternity. Sin and death had been defeated. Johann Pachelbel's great work of art with the notes running throughout the song And in the story, the notes that will run through every story as we look at Abraham next week, Noah, Gideon, the prophet, every time you'll see these notes running, there's only one way to push back the chaos. Let the king come onto the throne of your heart and push it all away. And when he does that, the peace that you've been looking for, the joy you've been looking for, and everything that happened in the fall is restored through the power of Jesus in your life. Everybody gets to choose. Everybody.
1: For more information, visit oneandall.church.

And that song just reminds us and encourages us to be grateful for everything that God does in and through us on a daily basis. Well, before that was our Bible teaching. Now, this evening we heard Jeff Vine talking about part two of the story, where he was really speaking from Genesis chapter 1 and 2. And he was speaking about the creation of the world. He started that last night, explaining how we are the centre of God's word and God's world, and that we are the reason he created all things. So what a great thought that is for you and I to take into this weekend. And then on Monday evening, he'll be continuing to speak about part three of the story. But in just a few minutes, we've got the latest news at 10 o'clock and Word for Today coming up shortly about how we need more of God.

Pat Barrett and morning by morning or evening by evening, every moment of every day, God's blessings and his loving kindness and his mercy and everything he is. So what a great song that is, reminds us what a good God we have. Well, it's 6 minutes past 10. It's a Friday evening, the weekend beginning. Hopefully you've got some good plans. We'll talk about that a little bit later. But coming up a bit shortly is Word for Today. And it's part one of a little series that we're starting this evening about how we need more of the Holy Spirit. So taking us through to that, this is a band called The Found.

0: 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It's 10 past 10, so it's time for Word for the Day. And we're going to be hearing about our need for the Holy Spirit.
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2: The word for today is you need more of the Holy Spirit, part one. In John chapter 14 and verse 26, we read, "The Helper, the Holy Spirit, will teach you all things." Jesus said, "The Helper, the Holy Spirit, will teach you all things and bring to your remembrance all things that I said to you." When you need to make a critical decision, you need the Spirit of wisdom and revelation, Ephesians 1 verse 17. When you're in a difficult situation and unsure of what to say, just say whatever is given to you at the time, for it is not you speaking but the Holy Spirit, Mark 13 verse 11. When you find it hard to show love, the fruit of the Spirit is love, Galatians 5 verse 22. The same is true with every fruit of the Spirit. Do you need to overcome an addiction? The fruit of the Spirit is self-control. Of course, that's an oxymoron because it doesn't come from you. It's the Spirit who manufactures it. So it's really Spirit control. What you need more of is the Holy Spirit. And for the record, the Spirit of God doesn't just want to fill you. He also wants to stretch you and increase your capacity. If you feel like your life is in chaos today, the Spirit of God is hovering. Just as he did at the dawn of creation when he brought light out of darkness, order out of chaos, and beauty out of nothingness. See Genesis 1 verses 1 to 3. No matter what question you have, the Holy Spirit is the answer. No matter what problem you face, the Holy Spirit is the solution. You need as much of him as you can get. So you need to yield as much of yourself to him as you can. That's the word for today on UCB.

You know, I was just listening to that song and the title of it, At Home Now, and it just got me thinking of all sorts of things. Amazing how you hear a song and it clicks off something in your memory to think about things. And I was just thinking how my home in Scotland, well, it'd always been home, even after we got married and then we moved to Stoke-on-Trent. We've been here for years. But every time we went to Scotland to Mum's house, it was always, we're going home. You've probably said that about some places. And then I can remember a few years ago when Mum died. And Dad had died a few years before. And so the first time after that, going back to Scotland, we drove into East Ayrshire, just past the sign for East Ayrshire. And at that point, my husband and I always went, yep, we're home. And for the first time, it kind of realised, actually, I'm not home, because home's always been where Mum and Dad have been, in that house. And I realised for the first time that I wasn't going home. Home in the place that is Scotland, but not home to what I'd always assumed was home, which is where Mum and Dad were. And it was just a bit of a change. And I mean, it's all fine now, but it just kind of hit me there. And I was listening to that, being reminded of that, and just that feeling of being home and hearing the words of that song. And, you know, we're only in this life for a short time, but one day we're all going home into God's presence. And what a day that's going to be. You know, being with God then the whole of eternity, that's our real home. A day we can all look forward to and yet enjoy our time in this earth before we get there.

Philippa Hannah and Israel Houghton there. Well, coming up in just a few minutes' time, we're going to be finishing off a little series we've been looking at this week about how the God of justice, and just looking at what that means. And so this evening, we're going to be reading Amos 5 and verse 24, right after this.

Yeah, that's Tasha Layton and Chris McClarney there. Now, this week we've been looking at God of Justice, so I want to finish off this little series this evening just being reading Amos. We're going to be reading Amos 5, verse 24. But let justice roll on like a river, righteousness like a never-failing stream. As we think about those words, then God spoke those words through Amos to people whose worship looked impressive on the outside, but whose lives really lacked justice. The image of a river, that reminds us that justice should be constant, life-giving, and impossible to stop. God desires more than religious activity, but he desires our hearts to be transformed into people who care for the poor, speak truth, and stand up for those who cannot stand up for themselves. True worship overflows into everyday actions, and that's where righteousness and justice become a natural expression of our relationship with God. And so the Bible verses that we've been reading this week, they paint a beautiful picture of God's justice. God is just in his character, just in his rule, just in his actions, and just in his expectations for his people. His justice is never separated from his love, mercy, grace, or faithfulness. Through Jesus, we see the fullest expression of this truth at the cross. God's justice against sin was completely satisfied, and his mercy was freely offered to all who believe. Because God is a God of justice, we can trust him to make all things right, and we are called to reflect his heart by living justly, loving mercy, and walking humbly with him.

0: Well, it's a Friday evening, which means the weekend in front of us. So have you got any plans for your weekend? Well, I'm not really sure about what we're doing because my husband was camping in the Isle of Arran for a few days and so he only got back a couple of days ago. So we haven't really talked about our weekend and what we want to be doing. Bit of tidying up, probably a run to the tip, church on Sunday. As for the rest, I'm really not sure. And they have said that we're going to get a little bit of rain this weekend, so that might determine the plans. But what about you? Hopefully you've got a great weekend planned too. And if not, like me, you've still got time to plan it.
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8: 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Ever woken up and thought, I don't have the strength to get out of bed, never mind make it through another whole day? You may not have enough strength for a whole day, but here's the thing. You've got a bit of strength. In Judges 6, the Lord's angel says to Gideon, go and defeat the Midianites. Gideon says, I'm such a loser, there's no way. But the angel calls him mighty hero and says, go with the strength you have. The angel doesn't say, you've got lots of strength, because Gideon doesn't. But he's got a bit of strength and he goes with it and he keeps going with it and he defeats the enemy. So on the days when you feel you just can't, it's likely you've got just enough to lift the duvet and maybe swing your legs over the bed, head to the kitchen, flick on the coffee machine, pick up your car keys, go with the strength you have, keep going with it 5 minutes at a time until you can say, God's given me strength to make it through this day. After all,

Well, I'd love us to join together now and let's pray for a weekend. Father, thank you for every day, the gift of every single day. Every day we have an opportunity to grow and develop in our relationship with you, and as well as our relationship with one another. Every day an opportunity to show compassion to one another, to get alongside, speaking words of truth, words that speak life, that build up. And we want to continue to do that as we go through our weekend. And whatever our plans are, we can certainly be doing that. Even if we're not meeting people in person, we can still do it by email, phone, text, all these things, social media. So help us to be speaking those really good, encouraging words to one another this weekend. Father, give us opportunity just to be kind to one another, because you're so kind to us and we want to show that same kindness to each other. And God, help us to share our faith and our story with others to remind them what an amazing God that you are. And we ask these things in Jesus' name. Amen.

Well, we're just a few minutes away from 11 o'clock on a Friday evening, definitely nearly into the weekend now. Thank you for your company this evening. You've been great. And enjoy your weekend, whatever your plans are. And I'll see you again on Monday evening. So bye-bye and God bless.

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6: Hi, Andy Elms here from Family Church and greatbiglife.co.uk. It's good for us to always understand that the Lord is still the Lord in the scatterings as he is in the gatherings. When we read in Acts chapter 8 verse 1, we read about the early church that had become formatted in its meetings, suddenly becoming scattered. But the Lord was as much in the scattering as he was in their gathering, because the Lord used that scattering to send the disciples and the followers of Christ into places that they maybe wouldn't have gone to before. We need to celebrate that the Lord is the Lord when we gather, but also when we're scattered to different places. He has an agenda to use us in our scatterings. And like it encourages us in Romans 8:28, but God's at work in all things for our good. So today let's celebrate that he's the Lord in the midst of our gatherings, but also he's still Lord using us when we're scattered to different places. God bless. Have a great day.

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2: Hello, this is Pete Head of the Slavic Gospel Association. The world can be a frightening place to live, but rather than worrying too much about what our world leaders might do, we would do well to spend time considering what God might do, and indeed, what he has already done. Because if we fail to do so, we are liable to find our souls downcast, overwhelmed by fear and devoid of hope. Regardless of the forces that may be at their disposal, those whose actions are motivated by hate are not strong. On the contrary, they are weak, pathetically so. And it is those whose actions are motivated by love that are strong. We live in a world where every week there are too many who have, out of love for their country, their people and their family, made the ultimate sacrifice. Shortly before he practiced what he preached, Jesus said, "Greater love has no one than this, that someone lay down his life for his friends." By an act of apparent weakness, the infinite power of God was on display.

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5: Hi, my name is Nicola Neal, and I'm the CEO of Every Life International. Psalm 34 verse 8 is a scripture that I've been thinking on and meditating on for a long time now. It is simply says this, taste and see that the Lord is good. And I found myself asking the question, if it is possible for me as an individual to taste and see that the Lord is good, then is it also possible for my husband, my children and I to do the same thing as a whole family, to taste and see of his goodness together? And what about for our street? Is that possible? What about for the housing estate where we live? Or our town? What about for an entire city? What about for a nation?

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2: This is Salam. 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Omar is a follower of Christ in a region of Iraq that is hostile to the gospel. He shared his faith with few of his co-workers, risking his livelihood and safety. Four of his co-workers accepted Jesus as their Lord and Savior. Omar's knowledge of the gospel is limited. He's now taking online biblical training classes to help his friends grow in their newfound relationship with Christ. Please pray for this group of Christians in Iraq as they are sheep among wolves. The lack of churches in the area and the heightened risk of persecution are overwhelming, but we trust that the Lord is with them. If Omar can do it, so can we.